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0: Welcome back into hour number two of Louisville Sports Live, the city's longest running all U of L sports talk show right here on 93.9 The Bill. I'm Ethan. He's Taylor Eli behind the glass producing this fine effort. We'll get right to it. Kicking off hour number two, Allen Evans, a four-star cornerback, one of the crown jewels of the 2027 Louisville football recruiting class. Allen, how you doing, sir? We appreciate your time.
1: I'm doing well. How you doing?
0: Man, we are fantastic as the summer season is upon us. And Allen, you just got some additional hardware in your offseason, winning MVP honors at this latest Rival Showcase. Tell us about how that went about, how you got that award, and then what were some of the drills and such that you took part in this past weekend?
1: That camp this past weekend, it went very well. You know, I say really just the preparation, you know, that I have, that I do every day, you know, my fundamentals with, you know, my coaches every day, and then, you know, my trainer, Chris Vaughn, you know, being able to just take those drills, you know, just bring it to a competitive atmosphere and compete. You know, that's how I was able to win MVP. You know, drills like, you know, basic T plants, being able to, you know, stay in the back pedal, get out of breaks, you know, see when the QB comes off the ball and be able to, you know, break on a route. And then, you know, being able to just, like, you know, go track the ball. Like, you know, sometimes I like to, you know, throw a tennis ball off the wall. You know, it helps with tracking the ball and eye coordination. So, you know, different things like that, you know, has helped me to go win MVP, you know, go compete, and, you know, go showcase what I can do.
2: So, Allen, we watched some of your film, man, and it's impressive. You're kind of everywhere out there on the field. You're locking guys down. What is your favorite part about playing corner? I mean, do you love it when coach is like, we're going to get in bump and run, and I want you to stay with that wide receiver the whole time? Or, you know, what about that position do you love so much?
1: I just love, like, just the fact, just, like, you got to be a competitor. Like,

0: you know, corner, like, you know, I feel like the corner, like, you know, you're the game changer. I feel like, you know, a lot of guys, you know, different positions, you know, like the receivers, you know, the running backs, you know, of course, they're playmakers, but I feel like, you know, the corner, especially, you know, nowadays, you know, with all the spread out offenses, you know, guys like to, you know, take shots vertical. So, you know, you got to be able to just lock in. So I feel like for me, just having that competitive nature within myself, being able to, you know, so like I can go lock anybody in the country and, you know, do what I need to do. Now, I feel like that's my favorite part of the game.
1: Allen Evans joining us here on Louisville Sports Live, 4-star cornerback commit from the 502 and Trinity High School. Allen, you committed back in January. What was the coaching staff's pitch to you, and then why did you ultimately decide to commit to Louisville?
0: You know, the coaching staff's pitch to me was, you know, really, you know, they see me as a, like, you know, a hometown hero, a guy who can, you know, come in, have an immediate impact, you know, be a guy who's a leader, you know, showing other guys the way. You know, I feel like I chose Louisville for many reasons. You know, like I said, I want to be a hometown hero. You know, I'm a kid right here from the city. I attend Trinity High School, you know, where Jeff Brom went to. So really just being a hometown kid and, you know, showing kids they can get it done right here in the city, being a hometown hero. And, you know, I believe in Jeff Brom, and guys like Coach Ellis and, you know, guys like Mark Ivy, you know, to get it done. And I feel like, I want to make Louisville one of the best programs in the country. And I feel like I can get it done right here in the city.
2: Allen, that's awesome to hear, man. And this class for 2027, it's setting up to be a really good recruiting class right now. How much have you talked to some of the other guys in this class, and how much are you kind of doing your own recruiting, trying to get some more guys involved in this 2027 class?
0: You know, I talked to a lot of guys, you know, guys like, you know, Jahad Brown, guys like D'Angelo White. You know, I talked to a couple guys. You know, we definitely want to make sure, you know, that we're doing what we need to do, you know, to make this class one of the best classes, you know, to ever come through Louisville. And, you know, for me personally, you know, I want to go get the best guys in the country. You know, I'm specifically, you know, guys like, you know, Garyon Hobbs, guys like Jabari Watkins. That's who I'm, you know, looking to go get. But like I said, just talking to a couple other guys who have already committed, just like myself, you know, we want to make Louisville one of the best. But this class is coming in 2027. We want to make it one of the best to ever come through, and want to make Louisville a place of, you know, like I said, where guys can get it done here at Louisville and make one of the best programs in the country.
1: Love to hear that. Allen Evans joining us here on LSL. Allen, you're making another official visit to campus this weekend with a host of other guys. A couple of the guys that you mentioned, D'Angelo White, he will be on campus. Jahi Brown as well. What would this visit entail when you're on campus? Are you working out some? You're obviously going to be talking to some fellow commitments, some other guys that are visiting as recruits. What will this visit encompass over the next couple of days?
0: It'll be a lot, you know, really just, you know, being able to get around the coaching staff, really, you know, see the atmosphere, you know, like what's it like as an everyday, you know, football player at the University of Louisville. So, you know, being able to just, you know, get into, you know, the nitty gritty, get down to like what's it like, you know, in the everyday life of being a University of Louisville football player. I can't wait. I'm excited. You know, I feel like it'll be a great experience, you know, being able, like I said, get around the coaching staff, you know, get around guys who, like, you know, already there, you know, be able to talk to them, you know, see what their day-to-day schedule looks like, and, you know, just seeing myself just seeing myself, you know, being able to, you know, come through the locker room, stepping out on the field, you know, playing in that Louisville Cardinal jersey.
1: That's what's up. Allen, you mentioned Coach Ellis and Coach Ivy. What do you like the most about those two guys?
0: I feel like they're player-first guys. You know, I feel like Coach Ellis and Coach Ivy both, I feel like, you know, they don't only want to develop you on the field, but also as a, you know, young man off the field, you know, because, you know, football is going to eventually end every day, eventually for everybody. So, you know, I feel like they're going to help you to take the right steps, you know, move in the right direction. So even when football's over, you know, you have that success as a man. And, you know, I feel like Coach Ellis, he's one of the best DB coaches in the country. I feel like he gets guys to the league. He develops guys, and I feel like I said, he's a player's first guy, and he cares about his guys so much, and he pours into them, and he wants to see

0: and be successful and thrive.
1: Nice, nice. Alan, your recruiting profile issue is 6'1.5", 182. Has that changed at all over the last few months?
0: Yes, sir. I've actually grew to about 6'3", and I'm up to like 193 now. Nice. Tons of weight.
1: Nice, 6'3", corner. Yeah, great size.
2: Absolutely.
1: Great size there. Alan, before we get you out of here, man, you talked about, you know, you're visiting campus. You talked about some guys that you communicate with. Is there anybody that will be visiting this weekend that you're really going to be like, hey, man, quit stalling, go ahead and commit, you know you want to? Are there any guys that's going to be visiting this weekend that you feel like could be on commit watch?
0: Alex Scott, linebacker from Georgia.
1: Okay. Appreciate that.
2: All right.
1: Cardnation, you heard the young man. So, all right.
2: Are you going to ask your school questions?
1: Yeah, I got you.
2: You
1: got
2: to do that.
1: Alan, in my day job, I'm a high school teacher, so I gotta ask you some questions before we sign off. What's your favorite subject and why?
0: I'll probably say my favorite subject is any type of history. Like this past year, I took U.S. history and world history. You know, I like history. You know, just learning about, you know, what's happened in the past. You know, like our teachers tell us, you know, just so history doesn't repeat ourselves. That's why we learn about history, so it doesn't repeat itself. You know, same things don't happen again. And just being able to have that knowledge, you know, what's happened in the past, and you know what we can, you know, prevent or what we can fix to move forward in the future.
1: All right, now, what's your least favorite class and why?
0: Honestly, he's not gonna like this. My probably English. You know,
1: oh, no!
0: I really don't like Ryan.
1: All right. So why don't you like English?
0: Nah.
1: Is it the writing component? Because some kids they love to read and they don't like to write, and others hate to read or like to write. Where do you kind of fall into that category?
0: I might say it might be a little bit of both.
1: Okay.
0: You know, it might be a little bit of both, but nah. It's, you know, I'm trying to work on, you know, still becoming a better reader and you know, still becoming a better writer.
1: Oh, it's all good. All right. Shout out a teacher for us. Who's the teacher at Trinity that you feel like deserves a shout out?
0: Ms. DeGolian, she's a teacher, but she's also a counselor, and she works in like with our like academic center. So like, you know, kids, you know, who like you may like, you know, need extra help, you know, may have special needs. She's a big one. You know, she's one of the best, and I'm you know, very very grateful to have her at Trinity and be one of the leaders in the community.
1: Very very very cool. What's a song that gets you hype pregame?
0: Lowdown by Lil Baby.
1: All right. I'm getting up there in age, but I've heard of Lil Baby. I have not. I can't really recite any of his songs. But all right, that's students listen to that. All right, fair enough. Do you have a favorite pair of kicks? Any lucky shoes that you wear on game day, or any shoes that you wear outside of game day that you like to rock?
0: Really, really any type of Jordan. My favorite are probably the Jordan 1s, the Jordan 4s, but really any type of Jordan.
1: Nice. Okay. Now, on the Jordan 4s, what colorway are you rocking with?
0: Probably black. I have some black and red ones.
1: Oh, yeah.
0: And then the Jordan 1s, I have, like, I like this. I got this, like, purple and, like, kind of, like, khaki-ish colors. I like this too.
1: Fair enough. All right. Alan, before we let you go, man, what's your message to Card Nation ahead of your senior season and then wearing that red and black?
0: You know, I just like to say, you know, I'll be finishing off my senior season. Hopefully looking forward to, you know, go win another state championship with my teammates, you know, making history. And then I just like to let Card Nation know that I want to be a hometown hero. Kid right here from the city. I want to let them know that they're getting a guy who's going to work hard, who's humble, who's going to be a leader in the community. And looking forward to make Louisville one of the best teams and best programs in the country behind Jeff Brom and the coaching staff.
1: That's what's up. Alan, man, thank you very much for your time. Enjoy your summer break and enjoy your visit this weekend to U of L.
0: Yes, sir. I appreciate you.
1: Thanks, buddy. Appreciate it. Alan

0: Evans, 4-star corner, up to 6'3".
1: There you go.
0: 193. Nice.
2: Dude is a stud.
1: Yeah, he is.
0: 4-star, like, U.S. Army All-American, all that.
1: And this class right now, currently 16th overall.
0: Yep.
1: In the ratings. I mean, it's a really, really solid, solid class.
0: I have to, let's see.
1: And in an era where we don't see a lot of emphasis put on high school recruiting anymore, this is a really good class.
0: So, I have to go back to see, because he gave us a name. Who's on commit watch? Is it?
1: Yeah. We're going to have to go back and listen.
0: Let's see. Said it was the linebacker.
1: From Georgia.
0: There's an Alex Scott.
1: I think that's it. Alex yep. Scott. That's okay. What he said. Okay. Yep.
0: All right. So this kid is a high 3-star. Let's check his profile.
1: Let's do it.
0: Says he's listen 247 lists him as a safety, 5'10", 180. Offers from NC State, Georgia Tech, Indiana, Kansas, among others. Looks like the two teams in closest pursuit, Louisville and NC State. So we shall see.
1: Good I would stuff definitely there. Rather play for Jeff Brom than Dave Dorr.
0: Yeah. Yeah. And there's always two, Taylor, there's something special when you're from the 502. And you put on the Cardinal uniform. I mean, there's just always an extra oomph to you. The crowd's a little louder.
1: What is this going on ESPN2 right now?
0: I don't.
1: We've got the Kings. We've got Chris Redman on TV. The mayor's on there.
0: Oh, they were there. I think it's some documentary about the UFL.
1: Oh, okay.
0: Speaking of, the Kings represent up to 5-4 now, winners of 3 straight. They beat Columbus this weekend. They're in the UFL playoffs.
1: There you go.
0: Have you been out there yet?
1: I have not. I've wanted to, but
0: I know I haven't gotten out there, man.
1: I haven't gotten to.
0: Everybody that I've spoken with that's been out there loves it.
1: Yeah.
0: And
1: oh, it looks like a great time.
0: It's been well attended, over 11,000 per game. It's so cool to see him on ESPN, ABC, or Fox. I mean, it's just, it's a, I really hope that this league can get it right. It looks like Rapoli and company know what they obviously know what they're doing because he's super successful anyways.
1: Right.
0: But how he's kind of shifted the business model to smaller soccer stadiums and markets that don't have other major league teams. I mean, we've got racing.
1: Yep.
0: Here. Lou City, but then now you have something in the spring, and the more events that you can bring to town, the better. What do you think?
1: I love it. I think it's great. I haven't got to get out there yet, but the buzz and the excitement that's around it, and the people that I've talked to, much like you, the people that I've talked to that have been, love it.
0: And you know what I love?
1: What?
0: Major recruiting weekends, and this is what Coach Brom and company have in store this weekend.
1: Absolutely,
0: so
1: they
0: here,
1: do.
0: Here's
1: give me the rundown.
0: There's 21 visitors right now that we know of that's going to start their official visit on Friday. Of course, we spoke with Allen. He mentioned D'Angelo White, tight end from Cleveland, 6'6", 245. Big Dog has his recruiting pause on him. He committed a few months ago. A.J. Tillman, he's an athlete from Georgia, high 3-star fringe 4-star prospect. He's an athlete. He will be visiting as well. Jahi Brown, this is a kid who from Cal, originally
1: yep.
0: committed to IU,
1: flipped
0: U of L.
1: Came here, yep.
0: This is a kid that could achieve 4-star status as well. He is blowing up in every single camp. He's got a ton of suitors still coming after him, but he's
1: you got a bunch of guys that are right on that almost 4-star
0: yeah
1: status.
0: So the next young man, wide receiver from Cincinnati, Chuck Alexander, and there was something that was posted, and I don't like this. You're committed to a school, but you're still taking other visits.
1: Yes,
0: then you're not truly committed. And I hear me out, like I want, especially the

0: high school kids, because a lot of times that they are they don't get the recognition or the attention that they deserve because of the transfer portal. They deserve to take all of their official visits they possibly can.
1: Absolutely.
0: But if you're committed to a team, you shouldn't go on other official visits because you're not truly committed. I mean, can you imagine, like, I'm committed, like, you get engaged with somebody.
2: Yep.
0: I'm committed, we're engaged, but I still want to go on other dates just to see what's out there.
2: I mean, why not?
0: You can't do that.
2: I've got the dates to use.
0: Right? So it's just like, take your visits. Take them all.
2: Absolutely. As you should.
0: I wish I was like a major Division I athlete back in my day. I would have gone to Hawaii, USC, right? Pepperdine, Miami, and then would have committed to Louisville. But still, I would have taken all those other visits. What's UCLA like? I'll just go swing over USC. I'll knock out the city of LA. You know what? I've heard Texas is a pretty cool school in a fun town.
2: Going
0: in
2: on Miami.
0: Yeah. I need to get a little bronze in January.
2: Check out South Beach.
0: Now, I'm going to listen to your pitch. I'm going to be respectful, but I'm committing to Louisville. So that's neither here nor there. But that's what I would do back in the day. 8150-939 is the number. The UPS Jobs text line is 3831-939. We talked about Taylor. We had a question that was talking about is it still important to have like a shoe company attached to your athletic department to outfit your programs? And Louisville has a fantastic partnership with Adidas, I believe. Like at last check, they're fourth most lucrative at $16 million per year, and that is in cash and product. I will, though, man, I'm going to have to take a look at the updated chart because I don't have Georgia Tech on there, and if they're getting $18.6 million, then that would put them at like number three. Penn State's at one with $30 million per year. Tennessee's at two. I have Ohio State at 16.7. Nike in Texas as well, 16.7. Louisville at 16. Washington and Kansas, both Adidas schools, around the $12 million mark per year for Washington. Kansas is 11.7. Michigan at number eight. Nebraska at number nine. Wisconsin at 10, UCLA at 11, Notre Dame at 12, Texas A&M at 13, North Carolina 14, Maryland 15, Oregon 16, South Carolina at 17, team up the road at 18. And the two at the bottom of the top 20, number 19, Miami, and number 20, Indiana, both Adidas schools at 6.5 and 5.5 million, respectively. They're going to have to go back to the negotiating table. Especially
2: absolutely.
0: IU.
2: Yeah, oh, 100%.
0: IU is at a steal for Adidas with just $5.4 million per year cash and product.
2: Yeah, they're definitely going to be going back and asking for a little bit more.
0: Yeah. And so something to kind of keep in mind, we mentioned earlier the changes that you will see come July 1 with some major programs switching shoe and equipment affiliations.
2: Man, now is the time to be a fan of one of those teams that's getting ready to switch all of their stuff over and just hang out at the Goodwill around campus. Like, yeah. if there's a Goodwill around the campus of one of these schools that is switching their gear, South Carolina switching from Under Armour to Nike, or Georgia Tech switching from their Adidas to Under Armour. You want to be there when all that stuff gets dumped at your local Goodwill.
0: Right. Yeah.
2: All that team issued apparel.
0: That's right. Could you imagine, though, if Louisville just ever switched apparel providers? Since we've been Adidas since what? Like, was it 98?
2: As far as I've been paying attention.
0: And I would definitely be that fan, but I have to switch. Like, I can't wear old merch. Like, I just can't do it. But
2: it would have to be a piece-by-piece transition.

0: for me. I couldn't just immediately dump.
1: Because you couldn't wear like an Adidas UofL shirt, then if you ever switched to Nike, wear then Nike shorts. You can't have it. You can't do it. The color, the shade of red would be a little off.
0: The shade of red would be a little off. Yeah.
1: We'll open up the phone lines now. 8150-939 is the number. Of course, the UPS Jobs text line is 3831-939 if you want to get at us there. Also, I want to mention another name potentially for football recruiting, a cornerback from Georgia, Kamani Estrada. Mm-hmm. We'll be visiting this upcoming weekend. Josiah Fields, the defensive lineman, high three-star kid. He committed last week on the defensive end. And we also have Allen Evans' teammate, Sebastian Blue, also of Trinity, who committed a few months ago as well. Sebastian Blue, a high three-star kid as well. So it's a talented recruiting class, but you're also continuing to lock in the city.
0: I got a very nice message just now from a friend of the show.
1: Okay.
0: And I thought you would like to hear it.
1: I would love to hear it.
0: It says, hope your offseason went well. Talked with coach today. Really excited for your 2026

0: other guys that have already left again.
1: Yeah.
0: And then Athlon has them on the two deep, and that kind of throws you off. But now you're locked in. Although we did add a kicker from Rhode Island.
1: There you go.
0: 4 weeks ago.
1: And, right.
0: The Rams, baby.
1: Mm-hmm.
0: Long time Rams fan, Taylor Lynch, ladies and gentlemen. San Diego State, my second team, and then
1: San Diego State,
0: Rhode Island.
1: Yeah.
0: Are y'all looking at football this year?
1: UMass. Actually, University of New England, man. I think they play like D3. Yeah. They didn't even have a football team when Rachel went there. It's been a recent addition.
0: Nice. Well, you know, Bellarmine football is undefeated.
1: There you go. What do you think about this Protect College Sports Act that we've seen? The legislation came out today. It's a bipartisan bill in the Senate.
0: I like a lot of what it has to say. I think, Taylor, one of the major talking points that came out with it was if 75% of the FBS schools agree, you can pool the media rights money together. So there is no ESPN contract with the ACC until 2036. Did you see the payouts? The average of $47 million, so the ACC earnings went up another 16%.
1: Okay.
0: Over $800 million, but still roughly $200 million less than the SEC, and I believe almost $400 million less.
1: Than the Big Ten.
0: Yes. I'm going to pull up these numbers for you here momentarily.
1: So here's what this Protect College Sports Act would do. There's 12 steps that it wants to do. End the roster chaos with national rules for transfers. One free undergrad and eligibility 5 and 5. So 5 years to play 5. Creates enforceable standards on recruiting, tampering, and NIL disclosures. Protects student-athletes' right to earn from their own NIL. Enables enforcement of house settlement on revenue sharing and fake NIL deals. Sanctions against agents that take advantage of student-athletes, facilitate player poaching, and recruit tampering. Protects women's sports, Olympic sports, and scholarship opportunities. Preserves historic rivalries. Keeps college sports tied to education so student-athletes become successful adults. Prohibits football coaches from quitting mid-season to be hired by another program. What they have nicknamed this, the Lane Kiffin rule.
0: Love it.
1: Guarantees safety standards, health care, and in... Oh, there's a word that I don't know. All right, we're just going to skip it.
0: Well, skip that word. Can I see it?
1: All right, English major.
0: Pressure's on, but I don't... What rule, what number am I on?
1: Let me see. You were on... 10.
0: Guarantees safety standards, health care, and... Ombudsman for student athletes. I have no idea what ombudsman.
1: Can you use it in a sentence? Well, obviously, yeah. Can you provide the definition?
0: And ombudsman for student athletes. I'll look it up here.
1: All right, thank you.
0: I'm going to infer. I'm going to use my inferencing skills.
1: All right, context clues here.
0: Guarantees safety standards, okay. Health care, and an ombudsman for student athletes.
1: So, like a stipend.
0: I'm going to say something along the terms with, like, compensation for medical services. Number 11 states makes TV money work for college sports with an option for schools to pool media rights. Again, it has to be 75%. And then stops Super League consolidation. And that only speaks to the SEC and the Big Ten because they said any league that makes over $1 billion... you cannot expand further. Well, there's only two leagues.
1: An ombudsman is an independent, impartial official appointed to investigate and resolve complaints made by individuals against organizations, institutions, or government agencies.
0: Well, hell, that was a whiff. That I thought had to do with something medical.
1: That's all right.
0: So here are the payouts. Here are the revenues from fiscal year 25.
1: All right.
0: Big Ten.

0: 1.47 billion.
1: With a B.
0: SEC, 1.03 billion. ACC, 826.5 million. The Big 12, 610.9 million. So the payouts per team, and this is something we talked about last week.
2: Yep.
0: We broke it down specifically in terms of what the Big 10 payouts were. Per average for the Big 10, and then some schools make a little more, some make a little less. Oregon and Washington get half
2: shares. Full shares.
0: They're 46. The average.
1: How long do they get full or half shares still?
0: I'm not sure. But part of why the ACC was financially successful was because of the ACC network now in California and in Texas with two other, with those three teams, and then also with Stanford and Cal taking just 30% shares.
1: And SMU buying their way in.
0: Mm-hmm. And not taking, now they get the ACC network money, but so for example, the average payout per ACC school is $47 million. SMU's making like $17 million. So there's the other $30 million that they're not getting. Their revenue's coming strictly from the ACC network.
1: So they're not getting ESPN money. They're just getting ACC network revenue.
0: Yes. So now, in the American, the highest paid team was East Carolina at $12 million. So they bought their way into the ACC, and they're still making more money, and that was smart on their part. They knew they could still make more. Absolutely it is. So the average payout, Big Ten member, 79.9, so 80 million per team. SEC, 72.4. ACC, 47.1. Big 12, 39.5. And when you say, hey, the ACC average payout per team, 47 million. We're not being shipped off to the poorhouse by any stretch.
1: No, but when you compare
0: to 80 million and 72 million, let's just go on the low end. SEC's making 72 million per team. Average payout for the ACC is 47 million. Quick math, $25 million difference. Not sustainable. 3-year term, $75 million discrepancy. So that's travel, that's recruiting budget.
1: Yep.
0: That's infrastructure, that's other coaches, that's analytics, like whatever you wanted to do. Facility upgrades, all that stuff. And so when you went over the list of what Congress is trying to do, I mean, ideally, there's some good ideas in there. But when I looked through all this stuff and just glanced over it, and then you saw the legal thing, it's like it would be thrown into lawsuits. After lawsuit.
1: Absolutely.
0: But so how can you... So if this were to become law, I mean, people would sue. So what can you do in terms of the communication aspect to say, this is what we have here? If everybody is saying they want to get this under control, help us help you. So what can we come up with that we won't get sued? And I always go back to, well, if you pull the media rights, who's going to be upset with that?
1: The SEC and the Big Ten.
0: Exactly. Now, there have been projections that say if you pull the money, you expand the college football playoff, there's going to be more money for everybody anyways.
1: And the SEC coaches are pissed off right now because they were told if they added the ninth conference game, that the playoff was expanded to 16 teams. So they approved that ninth conference game, and the playoff is not expanded. So they're already upset about that.
0: Yeah. But if they come around to it, like you said, if they come around to it, if every other league is for the 2014 playoff, get in line.
1: Go to 24. Like, what are we doing here? I just... If you don't do a rev share for everybody type of deal and you still keep the conferences with their individual media rights deals, I don't see how you close the gap.
0: Yeah.
1: And to be quite honest, the Big Ten and the SEC don't really care.
0: So, but,

0: you close that gap.
1: So then what if, so there's just so many, so somebody else had said, I think it was Bud Elliott who covers Florida State.
0: Yeah.
1: And he basically said, and I'm paraphrasing, they're trying to handle five major criteria to fix in one swoop, all of which could be taken to court. I love the fact, I like the idea that if you make over $1 billion in revenue, you cannot add any more teams.
2: Mm-hmm.
1: What if that becomes law and then we maintain the status quo? We expand the college football playoff. There's still a disparity. You then can put some more guardrails in place. You can kind of even things out a little bit where there's still a disparity, but maybe the gap isn't as big. But the ACC and the Big 12 are safe because legally the other two leagues can expand further.
0: Right. Because I think then your legal reasoning for that is because you create a monopoly.
1: Mm-hmm. But then you say that to Josh Hurd, ACC schools, and you're like, well, yeah, we're bringing in $50 million a year. That's great. But the SEC and the Big Ten are bringing in $80 million a year.
0: Right.
1: Like, what can we do in the interim?
0: I think maintaining the status quo and keeping the rich from getting richer is not going to help fill the pockets of the ACC and the Big 12.
1: Correct.
0: I think it's a good thing to keep the SEC and the Big Ten in check, because I don't think anybody really wants to see a super league. I don't think anybody wants that. I think if you asked college football fans, almost to a man, they would tell you that they miss the regionality that existed in college football. They miss seeing teams play teams that are close to them, teams that you have built-in rivalries with. Like, I can't imagine if you asked them, gave them truth serum and asked them, I don't think there's very many Texas fans that are jumping up and down to play Vanderbilt or to play, you know, Mississippi State or some of these teams that they have no real connection with. Same mm-hmm. thing for Big Ten schools. Like, you think IU fans are juiced up to play Oregon or Washington or teams that they don't have a real connection with? Maybe Oregon because of the brand and because mm-hmm. of that. But you think Oregon's excited to play Northwestern?
1: Yeah. Well, I think some of the language in this proposed bill would be that regionality would take over again and that teams would go back. But I mean,
0: but the SEC and the Big Ten aren't going to do that.
1: No.
0: Now, and the Big 12 can't financially.
1: And I think that would be unreasonable. So for me, it's not unreasonable to be like, all right, if you're making over $1 billion in revenue, you can't expand anymore. You're good.
0: Right.
1: It is unreasonable to be like, well, you know what? Even though you've already done it, you're going to have to go. Yeah.
0: Yeah. That's
1: because UCLA and USC, I'm like, no, I'm not going from making $80 million to whatever the new Pac-12 is.
0: Yeah.
1: Now, certainly it would go up if they move back, but you could.
0: Right. Point. Yeah. It's not going to ever be close to 80. I don't know if there's a way to fix it at this point. I really don't. I don't know if there is a way to get to close that gap.
1: Yeah. I hope, like everything, that we have the discussion going. Let's keep the communication lines open and then work to try to meet somewhere in the middle.
0: The reason I don't see it ever working out is because normally when you have a dispute or a disagreement or a problem that you're trying to solve, all of the parties involved, while they may differ on their opinion or reasoning, they all stand to have something to gain from –

0: making whatever the change is or solving whatever the problem is. That's not the same in this scenario.
1: Mm-hmm.
0: Because all of the parties involved, the ACC, the Big 12, the SEC, the Big 10, they don't all have something to gain from this. The only ones that have something to gain are the Big 10, I mean the Big 12 and the ACC and the rest of the Power 4 or Power 5 conferences. The Big 10 and the SEC have no reason to come to the table and have no reason to negotiate or to help find a solution to a problem that, quite frankly, they really don't give a damn ever gets solved or not.
1: Mm-hmm.
0: They don't need the ACC to make as much money as them. They don't care that the Big 12 doesn't make as much money as them. They are only in for it to see how it betters their league. Their only concern is the interest of their league. And I don't necessarily blame them for that. That's why you hired your commissioners, to look out for your league. And if we were fans of Big Ten schools or fans of SEC schools, we wouldn't care either.
1: You're right.
0: So I don't know how you fix that when everybody doesn't have a common goal.
1: Because part of me is like, you know what? Ran this legislation through. It would be great for the ACC if you legally prohibited them from expanding further.
0: Yes.
1: Because the ACC is the stack. And as much fun as we have speculating about conference realignment like we always do here, the best case scenario for Louisville is to remain in the ACC.
0: Yes.
1: With how it's currently
0: for the ACC to remain viable.
1: Yes. Now, like I mentioned earlier, I love the fact that they're saying you cannot expand further if you're making over $1 billion. That is a very reasonable ask in this piece of legislation. It is not reasonable to have teams return back. Unless, like we speculated last week, Cal and Stanford, if 30% shares, what's 30% of 47? Could they make that in the updated Pac-12?
0: Right.
1: Maybe. Because they would save a bunch in travel costs.
0: Yeah.
1: But would they rather play UNC, Virginia, Louisville, or San Jose State,
0: Boise Utah State. State?
1: Exactly. So that's another issue. Then there's the other antitrust piece, collective bargaining. There's all that stuff as well. And somebody else asked this, where are the athletes in this? Great point. Bring them to the table.
0: Mm-hmm.
1: We want you all to get your money. However, this is not going to be sustainable for the long term.
0: It's not.
1: So what is something that can be reasonable? How can we legally set a salary cap every single year and then everybody's on the same page? It's up to you how you budget it, but you have a $30 million.
0: I mean, if the house settlement's 20 and a half, then keep it at 20 and a half. The problem is not everybody's doing that.
1: And so, and
0: everybody has to do at least 20 and a half,
1: mm-hmm.
0: but you can do whatever you want.
1: So then how could you formulate some law that
0: you said it already, you have to have a salary cap.
1: But then how do you do that legally without infringing on people's rights to make money, as much money as possible, that the market will allow?
0: You have to have a CBA.
1: We talk about Milan Momcilovic.
0: Mm-hmm.
1: The market's going to demand him that he's paid $6, $7 million a year.
0: Mm-hmm.
1: Okay. So there's one side that says, hell yeah, if the market's willing to pay him that. But then there's others like $6 or $7 million for this. He's the best shooter arguably in college basketball, but for him?
0: You're going to have a CBA, and you're going to have to, in some capacity, view the student athlete for what they are.
1: But there was some strict language in there that they didn't want him to be known as employees.
0: I know, but that's almost what it is. You can't have one without the other.
1: Right?
0: You want to have a salary cap and a CBA, but the virtue of the word salary cap, you pay a salary to an employee.
1: Right.
0: So if you're going to have a salary cap, You are capping the salary to

0: to your employees, which in this case are the student athletes. Yeah. So, and maybe you find some other way to put it, but this is what's happening. This is where we're at. So by not acknowledging it, you're creating more issues for yourself. If you call them employees of the university and you set up the CBA and you have a collective bargaining and you have, you know, all of this stuff, then you answer some of these questions. It's the fear and the pushback of, no, this is, academics is still at the heart of this. And in some cases and in some places and with some teams, it is. Mm-hmm. They are still student athletes. But when we're talking to football and basketball, they're not student athletes. They're athletes that play school. Yeah. And some of them don't even have to do that anymore.
1: Texter says, even if you had a salary cap, isn't that just going to bring collectives back? You'll just have outside NIL deals make up the overages and the extra salaries. That's a great point, and that's further why you have to continue to discuss this. Like, if we set this, we can't have other entities come in.
0: This is your total number. This is between your other entities and your house settlement that you have to pay and all of that. Like, this is the number.
1: Yeah. You get $30 million. Everybody, you have to meet that threshold. Mm-hmm. You want to give 20 to football, 8 to men's basketball, 2 million to every other sport you see fit, have at it. You want to spend all 30 to football. You can't spend 30 of this to football and then ask for further donations to pay players from outside forms.
0: Right.
1: Nope.
0: Right.
1: So here's the tweet that I paraphrased earlier. This is a great summary of it. And I don't pretend to know the ins and outs of this congressional hearing and the laws with payments and lack thereof. Bud Elliott said this, bottom line, this bill is doing 5 legally aggressive things at once. Federal wage cap, antitrust immunity, private delegation, and I'll be on, I don't, what's private delegation? I don't know what that means. State preemption and targeting specific conferences by name. Any one of those is hard. All 5 together is a litigation target that gets challenged immediately on multiple fronts. The people who will make money off this bill, no matter what, sports law attorneys. So where I am, Taylor, is before we even try to pass this, let's talk to all parties involved. So once this happens, you're not back in a courtroom fighting it. Like, right. You don't have the CSC come up with all these rules and they're like, no, we don't like it. We're going to sue you. Well, you're not really supposed to sue. Well, we're going to sue.
0: We're going to do it anyway.
1: So we can't, and we as in major athletic departments can't complain that you need to have it fixed and then on the other side complain that you're trying to fix it.
0: Well, the people that are complaining that it needs to be fixed won't be the ones suing.
1: True.
0: The ones suing will be the SEC.
1: So then how? I feel like, Taylor, the only way that everybody gets on the same page, and this is a huge if the SEC and the Big Ten take a leap of faith and trust the projections that if you pool the media rights, you will make more money than you will now. And it might not be a lot more, but if you're going to make, you're going to be making your $80 million per year, but everybody else is too.
0: You know what? You do this. If you really want to do, if you want the Big Ten and the SEC to potentially get on board, you say, we're going to 24 teams. We're going to pool all of our TV revenue together. But here's the caveat. We know that your teams and your conferences are bringing more of that TV money to the table than some of these other schools. With that in mind, we bring everything together, we split it all up evenly, but, or in a tiered system where, you know, Louisville and Tulane or Louisville and Troy don't need to be making the same amount of
1: TV revenue. That's fair.
0: But, so we'll tier it, the Power Four schools will all make this, and the Power Five schools will all make

0: this, and the SEC and the Big Ten, we won't tell you how to spend your money. So the salary cap, we will allow you to use outside sources to add to your salary cap. We'll give you a different number.
1: Provided you agree to pull the resources. Yeah.
0: So since you're bringing more money to the table, in return, we won't tell you how to spend yours. If you want to spend $60 million on a football roster, then if you've got it, spend it.
1: Now, is that money strictly from the media rights pooling, or is that media rights money in addition to collectives?
0: That would be in addition to collectives. You're going to have to bend the knee to something for them. And I feel like by acknowledging the fact that they're bringing a large chunk of this money to the table, that you're splitting between everyone.
1: So, but just to clarify,
0: yeah,
1: Alabama and Wake Forest would make the same amount of money.
0: Yep.
1: Ideally, if you pool it.
0: Yep.
1: But
0: we're not going to tell Alabama how they can spend it. We're telling Wake Forest, you've got to hit the salary cap number of $30 million, and you can't go over that. Alabama, if you've got the resources to do it and you want to do it, go for it.
1: And that's the same thing that's happening now, but there is no SEC, ESPN, you're paying $75 million. Mm-hmm. ACC, ESPN, you're paying the ACC $47 million.
0: Yep.
1: Okay. That sounds like a pretty good way to start.
0: You've got to do something to entice them to even want to play ball. Because right now they have no reason to.
1: Texter said, this is the giant web of things to fix since the NCAA folded their arms.
0: Absolutely. Yeah. Stuck their heads in the sand when NIL came to pass. Had the opportunity.
1: Everybody saw that coming down the pipe.
0: Had the opportunity to do something about it. Put legislation. Now, it would have been stupid and it would have been wrong, and they would have had to rewrite it 17 times because they would have screwed it up royally. But they didn't even take a swing at it. They did the exact opposite.
1: We are amateur sports, and that's that.
0: But we're also not going to tell you that you can't do it. Just know we frowned upon it. But it's legal.
1: We're going to have an NIL gold platform that's going to make sure that all of these NIL deals are professionally done and are accurate. But we're going to drag our feet and then not tell you that they're confirmed or not for weeks or months, or still not confirmed. You can't do that, NCAA.
0: Nope.
1: If somebody submits an NIL deal, you've got to get back to them with, what, 5 business days?
0: Absolutely.
1: Can't be weeks or months. Come on. That's part of the problem.
0: Absolutely.
1: With this NIL organization. And I hope that, you know, as much as the SEC gets on my nerves, let them break away. Let the Big Ten break away. And the ACC and Big 12 better follow suit. We're going to govern ourselves. Well, that's a quicker way to get that damn banner back up.
0: Yeah, but I don't know if I want to be a part of a group governed by Greg Sankey.
1: No, the ACC would govern itself. So the Power Four would all govern
0: themselves.
1: Correct.
0: But would they still play each other?
1: Oh, yeah. Yeah, so, but, I mean, all the power leagues need each other. Now, if the SEC was going to throw a fit and we're just going to break off and play, yeah, that might fly for a year, but it's going to grow stale with the fan base, with each fan base, and then around the nation. Yeah, that region might watch a lot of those games, but after a while, Ole Miss and Georgia, cool, that's great, but every single year?
0: Yeah.
1: I mean, come on, dude. You're going to have people, fans want to see you all play other teams. But it's sad that the NCAA, once again, could have had something to do with that, put up some guardrails, have some rules, have a true salary cap. And if all that stuff that we just talked about, and until, if all of the hypotheticals that we just discussed, if the NCAA is still unwilling, if that doesn't work and they're still unwilling to say that these players or student athletes or employees, then it'll never be fixed.
0: No.
1: Never be fixed.
0: No.
1: Well, I think we just fixed as much as we could possibly do in about 2 hours' time, talking all things UofL football, basketball, and...
0: Sounds good to me.
1: Recruiting. I want to thank Alan Evans for joining us, a crown jewel of the 2027 Louisville football recruiting class. If you missed any portion...

0: know the episode. It'll be podcasted shortly, and you can check us out then. You can also take us with you on the ESPN Louisville app. Anywhere we go, every Wednesday from 7 to 9, talking all things UofL football, basketball, and recruiting for Taylor Lynch and Eli Lane. I am Ethan Moore saying, until next time, hang the banners, restore the records,
1: and go Cards.

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0: 15 rebounds. 15 of them. For the Thunder to out-rebound the Spurs and out-rebound them by 7. That was a hell of a job last night, committing back to once again securing second chance opportunities and finishing at the rim and getting to the free throw line. All right, we got to take a quick break. We got some callers that want to weigh in on this series and want to weigh in on Wemby. We'll get to them as soon as we come back. Don't go anywhere. 310-840-4910. If you don't want to call and you want to text, 310-840-4910. You can also tweet me at PatBoyle44. We'll get you a scoreboard update on the Canes and the Habs, but your phone call is coming next right here on BetMGM tonight.
1: The Knicks are headed to the NBA Finals for the first time since 1999. Back then, we had dial-up internet. Livin' La Vida Loca topped the charts. And the world was worried about Y2K. Yeah, it's been a while. Congrats, Big Apple. Party like it's 1999. Westwood One Sports.
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0: We're going to miss you, my friend. We'll talk to you next week, game one of the NBA Finals. 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

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From the Savannah Bananas organization and Locked On Big 12, this could be the first day of the rest of our lives. Unless you are a fan of the Montreal Canadiens, at which it is one of the worst days of the rest of your lives. I mean, look, man, Shohei Ohtani doing Shohei Ohtani things. We can talk about that today. Started the game last night, 6 innings of work, 0 hits.

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0: The season is over for Dan McDonald and Louisville baseball. So with the offseason looming, what's next for the Cards?
1: It's a good group of kids. I've enjoyed coaching them. Yeah, they stressed me out. Yeah, we fell short in a couple areas, but it's not by lack of work ethic. They're a good group. 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Those that are going to cross the line in the pro ball, they're ready. We got a good young group coming back. And then, as always, there'll be
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1: 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Oh, is that Diener? Are you there?
2: I'm here.
1: Oh, there you are.
2: I am here.
1: There you are.
2: Defied the odds. Defied the odds and even got some sound cut. James Black is in the process of cutting that.
1: Are you serious? You even cut sound or got it rolling while you were there?
2: Yeah. I mean, screen recorded it. And Chase has a cool program he sent once. It just converts it to an MP3. So, yeah. You can edit sound right there on your phone, Mark Blankenbaker.
1: Chase still.

0: impacting the show. How about that?
1: I mean, you can hear in his voice, Creighton. He longs for him.
2: No, it's I'm proud of Chase, too. Yeah. I might need him someday down the road.
1: It's good to see everybody together again. We were at the great dinner last night at Capitol Grill. Which the biggest long shot on the board was that Blankenbaker had never eaten at the Capitol Grill. I mean, I would have
0: never
1: given
0: been
1: you any odds. What the hell, man? I mean,
0: I've never gone. Well, we talked about it before, and you know, Ashley's got her favorites, and so we'd never really given it a chance, and I was really glad to go last. We had one of the best meals
1: I've had,
0: it was awesome.
1: It was great. I mean, we had about 15 of us there. Luke Hancock was telling great stories, the type of stories that you would, you know, like you'd pay to hear. You know, I mean, just some of the stuff.
0: Oh, yeah.
1: It's just so crazy that we live in an era right now. That's what I was thinking is, you know, Luke, when he was sitting out, as transfers used to have to do, you know, for a whole year, not only was he sitting out, he couldn't travel with the team during the tournament.
0: I know.
1: He was sleeping on the floors of some guys' places. And, you know, he didn't get out to, I can't remember if he got out to Phoenix. Maybe he got to Phoenix, but not to Portland. I don't think he was in Portland. I think he got the Phoenix. But either way, I mean, the fact that they could not pay for a guy who, like, the next year would be the MOP of the tournament to travel. And now you got every jackass backup point guard making, you know, $1 million, it seems like.
0: It was awesome to hear those stories and the stories from Coach Lieberman. And we were all gathered to, you know, kind of bid him farewell. And so, you know, like, that, it was really cool. And, you know, to see everybody, even Spencer, to see him out there, that was really cool. Nikita Boot made an appearance. Nate Huber made an appearance. At one point, Steve Rummage looked over at me and he goes, "Look at Creighton. He's sitting right next to Mike Mara, two seats over from Luke Hancock. Is he in heaven right now? Is Creighton Harley in heaven?"
2: I was sitting right next to Drew Deaners. That was my head.
1: Creighton was the other head of the table. Yes, yes. That was pretty cool, huh?
2: Oh, yeah. Oh, that was awesome. Even Spencer was there.
1: Yeah.
0: Even Spencer.
1: But just Luke's story. Just the fact that Luke had to sleep on guys' floors during that time.
0: That's crazy.
1: It's just nuts.
0: Yeah, and I did love the story from Coach Lieberman where he told a story how all of Patino's assistants had to weigh in before practice. That.
2: Yeah. Except Vinny Tatum. He somehow skipped around, Vinny. You know.
1: Yeah.
2: Vinny was never
0: But Patino made headlines last night, Drew. Like a thief in the night.
1: Yes, he did. Yesufu. He got Yesufu, huh?
0: Yes, he got Yesufu out of the draft and into St. John's, the Johnnies, and that immediately makes St. John's really good.
1: I can't trust anyone because, like, a week ago, St. John's was in a desperate situation. They got no play. They got him. Now they're great. I mean, Kentucky's, they got the worst team ever. But if they get, Momcilovic, they might win the title. Like, what is going on around here? I don't, these vast overstatements of people's position, it just drives me nuts. Like, I remember the first time you mentioned Momcilovic, like, oh, they get him. They're like, they're awesome. I'm like, well, hang on. They must have some other players then.
0: They do. That's the thing. It's like Kentucky's not, like, their roster is not awful. It's probably a top 40 roster, you know, but if you had one of the highest level players in the portal.
1: Do it? I mean, you can't tell me that you go from being national champion to out in the first round. One guy?
0: Take Darren Peterson off Kansas. You know? I mean, they still have Flory.
1: If it's that elite, I mean, I just figured a guy this. I mean, do we think that is Momcilovic? Is he better than Badunga? I mean, is he.
0: No, I mean, they're totally different players. But they're 1-2 in the portal.
1: Well, I mean, I understand they play different positions. But regardless of position, is the overall talent. I mean, who do you think is better, Greg?
2: Flory can't shoot from the outside. He's kind of a one-trick pony down low.
1: Well, and the other guy's a one-trick pony because he can't go rebound.
2: Yeah. I'd rather have a score.
1: Well, I mean,
0: because you've already got the rebounder.
1: Yeah, you wouldn't have an empty spot. The other spot you'd have a lesser player, but it wouldn't just be empty. You're not playing 4-on-5. I just don't know.
0: But all the ratings agree that it's either Flory 1 or Milan Momcilovic 1. Like, they flip-flop between 1 and 2 over and over again. Blackwell might sometimes slip in at 2, but for the most part, all the rankings, transfer portal rankings, have Milan Momcilovic.

0: Bogdanovich or Flory Badunga, one or the other one.
1: So is Iowa State the only fiscally responsible program in the country? They're like, no, we can't afford you, so we're going to let the number one, maybe the play, you know what, the player of the year potentially, if he's that good, just walk? What the hell
0: is that? I'd say it's fiscally irresponsible to let him walk. You know, in this era, they're talking about it at Destin yesterday that, like, basketball programs used to generate revenue, and now they lose money. And so, you know, so now.
1: Well, so do like the football programs. They lose.
0: No, the football programs make money because of television.
1: Not with these rosters. No, this doesn't add up.
0: None of it. Yeah, you're right.
1: They're generating revenue, but none of it's profitable. And that's why Louisville's like, yeah, we got to borrow, like, you know, $10 million from the school here. We got to get $25 million line of credit there. Because the numbers don't add up anywhere. I mean, Ohio State's losing money when they win the title. No, none of them. There's no such thing as a profit sport until they, I don't know what. I mean, you know, they introduced a bill yesterday. Okay. Well, all
0: right. Yeah, we'll get into that because there's a lot there.
1: It's a start. I mean, I don't want to, but I don't know. I mean, I sort of wonder. I mean, my favorite thing is the SEC wants to enforce itself.
0: Yeah, right.
1: Is there anything funnier than the cheapest damn conference ever wanting to enforce itself?
2: John Calipari's in this conference.
1: Yeah, yeah. Who's gonna? That's like shipping lettuce by a rabbit, man. It's not a good idea.
0: I mean, Congress introduced a bill yesterday that included the Lane Kiffin rule.
1: Oh God!
0: I mean,
1: but the SEC means why we'll enforce ourselves.
0: Sure.
1: Really, really, because you guys have done such a good job following the old rule book. You're gonna make a new one, but that one—that's those are the rules we're gonna enforce. That's it. That's the funniest thing I've heard yet.
0: It's great.
1: Next to the Arkansas AD complaining about a noon game or 11 a.m. We'll get to that later. But that
0: guy's
1: ridiculous.
0: 6 days, bro. You know, you get six.
1: Oh, like 3 hours would make a big difference. If they were 3:30, it'd be different than noon.
0: I know.
1: They wouldn't be. But it's just absurd. But the SEC wanting to enforce itself is just funny beyond words.
0: It really is. And, like, you know, it is madness right now. And so everybody's sort of clamoring for answers. And so the SEC telling everybody disingenuously that they're going to, you know, sort of, you know, police themselves. It's not going to happen. It's not going to happen. It's not a real solution. Nobody believes you. You know, like, so can we just move on to, like, actual things rather than you wasting our time with this? But maybe the Ted Cruz, Maria Cantwell bipartisan bill get somewhere. Now, I don't think it'll pass the way it's introduced. I think it's going to get ripped apart, you know,
1: I just think all they need from Congress, they don't need Congress getting specific. They just need them. All they need, one thing, allow themselves to, or the rule book to be, you know, that they can't
0: be enforced.
1: Yes, I can think of that word. They make the rules that give them federal protection from lawsuits. That this is their, you know, whether it's antitrust, whatever it is, here's our rule book. We're gonna enforce it. Get out of the way. They don't need Congress getting specific on things because that's just not what they need. I mean,
0: they do get specific on a handful of things.
1: Which is silly.
0: You know, the antitrust exemption would be the largest one of those. Only limiting transfers to one time ever in their career, which I think would create. A little bit of a problem when you might have to have some arbitration in there for players who transfer early in their careers.
1: Right, and then once you do that, then they'll be right back where we are right now with the transfers because you make one exception, everybody else attacks that exception.
0: No, I'm just saying, like, think about Adrian Woolley, who comes from Kennesaw State to Louisville, right? And he comes after a freshman year. It was pretty good. Well, if he signs with Louisville for the next 4 years of his career – well, Louisville has no incentive to renegotiate with him because he'll have to sit out wherever he goes. So there would have to be some sort of arbitration hearing.
1: But what if there's a coaching change?
0: Coaching change.
1: Either the new coach doesn't want him.
0: He doesn't
1: want him. So there's one exception. So we have a coaching change exception.
0: Yeah, coaching change
1: then
0: exception.
1: A family member. We got Uncle Dialysis. We got to be back home.
0: I don't
1: think
0: you could do Uncle Dialysis.
1: What if it's a legit Uncle Dialysis? What if they got to be home for family needs?
0: Then sit out your year.
1: Yeah.
0: I mean, that's sort of like where they're talking about.
1: But I think the NCAA should just be able – they need Congress to say, all right, you can't sue these guys. They're going to make – we're going to trust them to make their own rules now that we know the old rule book sucked, but you can't sue them.
0: That's why you got to have the labor agreement, man. That's why you have to have the union to represent these – these athletes, because you can't put rules in and expect that the same organization that was

0: it's a hard line against them getting paid at all is going to be fair to the players moving forward.
1: Yeah.
0: So that's the problem. The NCAA has no reputation at all for being fair to the players. So you have to have protections on the other side. And I think that that's what allowing these kids to be employees, which this doesn't include yet.
1: I just don't think any of this, everybody's going, you know, we got to do this, got to do that. Whatever rules they make, people are going to get around. And so, when it comes to like a salary cap or something like that, which is, I think, hysterical because people will just find a different way to cheat. What about I kind of agree with something. Rarely I agree with something that Reese Davis said. How about let the market sort it out? I mean, this is ridiculous right now you're spending money you don't have. At some point, the donor fatigue, and I'll get the sound on that, the donor fatigue is going to be just totally dried up if it isn't already dried up. Going back to your donors every year, just trying to get the next year's roster, and say, all right, market, look, we can try this. These rules no one's going to agree on. Let's just let the free market determine what you want to spend, what you want to lose, what the value of your, you know, you're going to lose money, but is the value of having a good football and basketball team worth the $20 million you're going to lose for other reasons? Or, I mean, I just don't know that you're going to get to, once you've let this out of the bag, the marketplace, free market's about the only thing I can see people agreeing to, which means they'll just keep spending like this because they keep finding a way to get the money.
0: And it's a question like, how much does a school spend on marketing for itself? You know, because the athletics just would become a massive marketing tool for its university. But you can't justify a $50 million hit.
1: Well, I mean, look at what Fox did when it got the NFL rights. It overpaid. They knew they were going to lose money on it. Mm-hmm. But they looked at the value of it to their other products and made themselves into the fourth network. I don't know. I mean, there's that worked for them. I'm not saying they're not analogous situations, but sometimes you lose money in one department to make money overall. I don't know if that is part of it here, but nobody agrees on anything. So we're going to get a sport that agrees on nothing. And two political parties who hate each other are going to solve this. That's what's going to happen.
0: Well, I do believe that there's an incentive in the red states and the blue states to kind of get this done. I think they've heard from their university presidents in all the states, because every state's affected by this, really, mm-hmm. except for like maybe Vermont. You know, so like Maine, so a lot of these congressmen, senators, and, you know, even the president, like, they're trying to work on this because they recognize the problem, that it's a big problem. So that's why this is a bipartisan bill. You know, that's why Cruz and Cantwell have worked on this together, because they want to present something
1: But that sounds nice now. You know how politics
0: work. Oh, I know.
1: Work.
0: It's going to get hung up. Somebody's going to want to bridge somewhere.
1: One thing. Give them protection from being sued and let them figure it out.
0: Yeah.
1: I
0: know how politics is.
1: I don't need
0: go.
1: Ted Cruz telling me about transfer rules.
0: But it is interesting to think about losing money on athletics as like a loss leader for a university. I don't know how far you can go on that. You know what I mean?
1: But do you really think you're going to say, all right, you can spend this amount of money and that people aren't going to get around that so fast to make your head spin?
0: Oh, I mean, they did it forever at the SEC. Now, how far can the donors take it? Because I think they've gone way beyond the threshold of what the donor's willing to do. Absolutely.
1: Because you came back to them too many times. And that's why I want to get the sound.
0: And it also escalated beyond their capacity, their willing capacity, super fast. And they were like, hang on, now $50,000 I can do, but $500?
1: Well, yeah, and no fault of their own, it wasn't like – you know, that the universities hit up donors with the notion of, you know, hey, you know, they didn't know they were going to have to keep going back like a crackhead.
0: No, they did, had no idea.
1: You know?
0: No, they had no idea.
1: It's like, but that's, you know.
0: Eric Crawford talked about Louisville's line of credit that they took out last year, and they were like, we're going to spend half of it this year and half of it next year, and they spent all of it in 1 year.
1: Well, and I know why they got line of credit, because I know the donor too that was like, quit coming in a panic at the last minute for something when you just asked me last week and you told me everything was fine, and then you need this. I mean, that's where the line of credit started. And then line of credit's one thing, and then they're gonna borrow, I guess, this, you know, private equity money that'll be the next step. And then you You just keep borrowing and borrowing, and smart business.

0: business people. I mean, that's why donors are like, no, this, you all figure this out. We'll give you X amount of dollars, for, but this is, you can't keep coming back like a drug addict. Oh, we need a little
1: right.
0: more. Need a little more.
1: Right. And this isn't Louisville specific, but, you know, I mean, you know, there's St. John's. Do they have to take out a line of credit for Yesufu, or does Mike Rapoli just
0: now,
1: pay that?
0: There might be, that might be the one exception, a guy like Rapoli, you know, yeah. who's like got so much money that, yeah, I want to win, and all right, Rick, here you go. That a guy, that, when you have a billionaire giving millions, they don't feel it quite the same as the rest of us.
1: No, they don't. Know? No, they don't. And but Yesufu changes St. John's. Milan Momcilovic would change, and the four schools that everybody – it's almost like Excel, which is Milan Momcilovic's agent. No. It's almost like they put out a press release to all the majors in college basketball because, like, Norlander, Goodman, Dellinger, I think it was – no, maybe it was Thamel. Like, they all put it out at the same exact time that he's pulling himself out of the draft, Milan is,
0: yeah.
1: and he's considering Kentucky, Louisville, St. John's, and Arizona. And they all kind of had it at the same exact time, yeah. same exact type of wording, and it's like that came in a press release.
0: Yeah, no, I'm sure they sent the text to – I mean, I've had – you know, had it happen before a couple of times. Well,
1: sure.
0: You know, hey, here's, you know, I mean, when I found, you know, when Braun was staying the first time, you know, I got the same text that several other national writers got. Because do you want to write all individual messages?
1: No, you don't.
0: No, that's what you do.
1: That's what you do. So send it out in mass. And so they all got it.
0: Now, what if Rick also gets Momcilovic? If Rapoli's like, you know what, Rick? Well, I'm in for $10 million. Put me in for $20
2: million. Rapoli was in pretty good spirits when he was on our airwaves a couple of weeks ago. Yeah. I think he had something up his sleeve.
0: Yeah. He's always in pretty good spirits. He's a billionaire.
1: Is Rapoli,
0: does he have a bad day?
1: Is Rapoli allowed on these airwaves if he gets Milan Momcilovic? Is that what we're saying?
0: Do we
1: ostracize him? Because I know what Creighton's answer is going to be. Okay.
0: I know how Creighton
1: want
0: to give him his weekly show.
1: Well, I do love it, like, because off the air – you know, when it was looking like maybe Arizona was getting involved with Milan, that he goes, Pat Kelsey's going to lose him. And I'm like, hang on, you were mad at him for spending the money,
0: yeah.
1: and now you're mad at him for losing him? Like,
0: I don't care about the money. I mean, I hear more fake straw man arguments from Strebel than I've ever heard about, you know, when if they don't get him, they'll say they don't want to spend the money. Nope, I don't hear fans saying, worrying about being fiscally responsible.
1: No, there's four
0: there's no
1: places.
0: Such thing. I mean, Kentucky took heat because they put their own number out last year, and
1: yes,
0: they weren't that good in times.
1: And their coach called it a Ferrari.
0: So
1: that's what he did.
0: That's it's not everybody. That's just you guys because you wanted to put this number out there, and you got there. And so you were made fun of for the money. No one else is talking about the money. You guys made the money an issue. That's a straw man argument. It's ridiculous.
1: Right. No, you're right. They wanted everybody to know what they spent.
0: Yes.
1: And now you have four schools that are all going to have crazy competitive offers, and Momcilovic can only go to one school. He can't play at all four schools, so he's got to make a choice. Now, it probably doesn't come down at this stage to money, because he's probably got about the same offer everywhere. When you say if you're in this ball game right now.
0: I have no idea.
1: Well, if you're in the top four, you're probably in the ballpark.
0: Would
1: you agree with that?
0: Yeah, but there's no cap. There's no reason to think that one of the four
1: isn't going to go up.
0: Go significantly higher. This is like if Maverick Rowan, the summer of Maverick Rowan.
1: Thank
2: God. Wow, throw it back.
0: Yeah,
2: there.
0: But a guy that wasn't that good, but he was the last guy around. And we were, man, we got to get this Maverick Rowan guy. We get this Maverick Rowan guy. We're set. Yeah, I mean, no, he was just the last guy there. And was good. And when you're the last one there, you get press box hot. That's
1: right.
0: What happens. You're a 7 in the real world. You're a 10 in the press box, you know?
1: Yeah, and Momcilovic is a early second-round pick, last guy available. Like, this isn't like...
0: And we would think this guy is the greatest basketball... I mean, hell, the guy that does the cleanup here yesterday, he's talking about him, too. You know, our cleaning service.
1: He's
0: the guy's
1: a Kentucky
0: like,
1: fan,
0: man,
1: yeah.
0: We get that. And he's... I mean, this guy's... He better... I mean, why didn't we talk about him more this year if he was so damn good?
1: He was awesome, dude. I watched him. I probably tweeted about him a handful of times.
0: His name was never uttered. Show me the tweet.
1: Let me see.
0: I want to see the tweet.
1: Hang on,
0: search Blankenbaker, Momcilovic prior to March.
1: Okay, hang on one second. But he's probably got to be Milan.
2: You didn't know who he was.
0: I mean,
2: we talked about him at the ACC tournament, and you said who.
0: I don't know who he is.
2: I was like, he's going to be the

0: Big 12 player.
1: James has already clipped it. Sorry, I sent it to you. James has this clip. Well, Micah Baker's searching for his tweet.
2: Hang on. I'm just now getting it there.
1: I tweeted about much. Well, you watch. I mean, I actually ended up stumbling upon Iowa State games because of, you know, the Big 12 matchups were so good. But if he was this good, I don't think his name was uttered once during the season.
2: So I don't think I could spell his name. So I don't think I think I called him the Iowa State big.
3: We do know you struggle with
1: spelling.
3: Well,
1: search Iowa State then.
2: Okay. I'm doing that. Yeah. Milan Mom. I think that's what I called him, is Milan Mom.
1: Okay.
2: Let me see if I can
1: all
2: get
1: right.
2: that.
1: Right.
2: Milan
1: now,
2: Mom.
1: Now the court will wait for your answer on this.
2: Okay, fine.
1: We will. It's okay to say you didn't tweet about him.
2: Too. I did tweet him. He's awesome. He's incredible.
1: But
2: I thought he was awesome.
1: He was so great. We talked about Peterson. We talked about all these guys during the year.
2: Well, I can say Peterson. I can say Peterson in March.
1: Well, you learned how to say Momcilovic real fast once you figured out how good he was.
2: Well, I knew how good he was. I mean, I watched him. I mean, golly. What is this?
1: The point is, if he's so good, I mean, I can look at his stats, tell he's so good. I just think his legend has grown being the last guy around.
2: Well, there's no doubt about that.
1: Right? I mean, I just think if I'm Badunga, I'm going, man, did I sign too early? What would I be worth right now at the last minute?
2: Seriously.
3: That's a good point.
1: Like, who? I mean, on some level, you got to applaud Louisville for getting both of those guys and getting them early, because I think those guys probably cost themselves money.
2: Oh, if they sign too early. But if everybody has that mentality, then the market is just the market later.
1: If both of those guys were on the market right now,
2: you can't tell me
1: they wouldn't both get more money.
2: Yeah, or even Knox. I mean, what's Knox's value if he's one of the last players available?
1: Probably,
2: Is it 20% more?
1: Yeah.
2: You know? I mean, and what's the percentage more that Milan Momcilovic will get, you know, being the last player? Because I think if he signs in April, he's probably a $4 or $5 million player. If he signs now, he might get $7 million.
1: The market changes every damn minute. I don't know how you pay for a football roster the next time around. I just can't even fathom how you put that together and what that budget.
3: You're going to have $50 million plus in the SEC Big Ten.
2: Have $50 million now with LSU. I mean, they've talked about it when they hired Lane Kiffin. They said that their plan was to be at $40 million for football only. And when they got Lane, they were like, well, we can get to 50.
1: Yeah.
2: So that's what they did. I mean,
1: that just says play. That was a lie. Sound for blank. LOL.
2: I did talk about it.
1: We never talked about it.
2: I said I probably talked about the Milan Mom guy a little bit because I couldn't say his name and he was awesome.
1: Great.
2: And in the Arizona game, I did tweet about that game being awesome, but I didn't use his name and Arizona won it, so whatever.
1: So that would be a lie.
2: I didn't say his name.
1: Or reference the power forward from Iowa State that was shooting well.
2: He hit a lot of shots in that game.
1: Yes, we all watched that game. Yes,
2: the game was amazing.
1: Yes.
2: Yeah.
1: All right. You want to retract your statement?
2: No, I liked it. Not retracting.
1: Texas says Mike is coming in really loud when he speaks. I sort of wondered that because
2: hang on, let me see.
1: My head. Well, I don't know if you can control that, but no, I think you're not overmodulated. I think Mark, I think your levels are good. I think he may just be a little high over there.
2: Yeah,
1: your levels are good and you're not distorted. So I wondered that because when I first heard you, but good. The text
2: I'm
1: line. You're
2: feeling very loud to you. Very dominant. Dominant voice, is that what you're saying?
3: You're not coming in as loud as you think you are, big dog.
1: Yeah. And uh-huh. We talk. It's Thursday. I know that's the when everybody gets weird with dominance and everything. So, look, you guys do whatever the hell you do. You and the McLeans, the Norton Common people.
2: Weird
1: you
2: dominance just, you, on Thursday.
1: It's whatever it is. It's whatever you guys do on Thursdays, I don't need to know. I don't know what so let's.
3: When you said a phrase a minute ago I've never heard. It's like shipping lettuce by rabbit.
1: Yes,
3: I've never
1: idea.
3: Heard that.
1: Yeah, would you trust anyone?
3: That stuck with me for some reason. I'm like, what the hell?
1: I had an old guy with the cows. He was a country guy. He had
3: a couple of great
1: lines like it. But he has like shipping lettuce by a rabbit. And I'm like, I'm not going to forget that one. Yeah.
3: Well, it's stuck with me 10 minutes later. I'm like, what did he say?
1: It was just a class because I went to college. All the guys were from Eastern Kentucky, and I'm city slicker as they come, but I loved them all because they were the most reliable. Unlike most people from Louisville when I was growing up, who were just most unreliable people. Yeah, we'll be there at 8. Never see them.
2: Never saw them.
1: I remember calling my mom like after week one. Like, it's great. These guys from Eastern Kentucky. They do what they say they're going to do. It's unbelievable.
2: That's strange.
1: So yeah, but yeah, buddy, that's like shipping lettuce by a rabbit. I mean,

0: just like what that. A great line. So, anyway, all right, when we come back, I want to play this sound from the ESPN Game Day podcast about donor fatigue, because I think this is really where – and they actually went in after this discussion and started to mention that Josh Hurd and the meeting and basically Crawford's article. But it was Reese Davis, so he didn't really say anything interesting. So I'll cut it off before he gets to that. So
1: of course it was Reese Davis, so he didn't
0: say anything. But Dan Wetzel had a great point. He goes, yeah, you know who'd be the most excited about the SEC policing itself? The Big Ten. Because then they would just make – they would just have an open market. They would just outspend them. They would absolutely outspend. Oh, okay, you're spending that? Okay. That's cute. You guys are going to enforce that? We're not.
1: No. No, of course not. No. We're not going
0: to
1: do that.
0: And then we have to get to the
1: Big Ten's like, we're just continue to outspend you. Absolutely.
0: And we have to see who was more ridiculous. The Georgia, was it Georgia president or AD or the Arkansas AD?
1: Which Juracek was the guy who's mad about the game time. And then what Hunter, and that's Arkansas's AD.
0: And what are the Georgia guys? I'll have to find it. There's just, boy, talking season is intensified,
1: great.
0: Dude. Yeah.
1: It's a great in Destin. This is always a great 3-day stretch for quotes and sounds. And then you throw the NBA deadline on top of it. This is great.
0: Yeah. So. All right, we'll continue along here. 267-9680. Head over to get in UPS Jobs text line. We'll get to some of those on the other side. 437-9680 as we roll along here with you. Don't forget about our friends over at RGB. 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And somebody's talking about them right here.
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1: 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We got stuff coming up. We got NBA Western Conference Finals tonight, right? We got that going on. Hopefully have a game worth watching. Then we'll have, Inside Churchill Downs comes your way tomorrow night. So we got that. We got Soccer City tonight as well. So we got all that going on. So.
2: No Reds tonight. They don't play until tomorrow. Well, they'll play the Atlanta Braves inside Great American Ballpark. But

0: little nightly rest for the Reds tonight.
1: Yeah. So okay, here was the get that sound ready. I was listening to the ESPN College Football Podcast, and obviously a ton going on at SEC meetings, and there were some great comments on a lot of things. But I really, you know, people talk about, you know, they got to go to the boosters. Nah. Again, we were with the booster last night. I think he'd be pretty fatigued of just straight cash, as I think most of them are. And I think Rapoli's kind of an exception. You know, I think he's
0: there are certain billionaires that are sort of outside of this, like Cody Campbell at Texas Tech. You know, you got Mike Rapoli. The guy that owns Oracle, Larry Ellison at Michigan. So some guys just don't have that fatigue. They're fine.
1: But I think some of them did. Here was them talking about it on the podcast.
2: You know, Reese, you mentioned the point about donor fatigue, as they call it, around here. And, you know, here's my point on the escalating cost and where do you find the money. If you are fantastically wealthy enough to donate hundreds of thousands or even millions of dollars to your school, you have probably invested really wisely and run like a really lean, disciplined business. There is nothing that would incentivize a very smart businessman about investing in a model where you literally have like athletic departments living paycheck to paycheck. For the most part, every year in, you know, these football and basketball programs are sprinting, begging, clawing, you know, all these coaches who are here are going to dinners with donors. Like they're all just grinding for nickels to get to the next roster. And there's nothing about that $1 million investment. You know, you get the starting left guard and a Will linebacker that you can afford. There's not like you used to give a $5 million donation and get your name put up in the locker room. You know, there used to be something that lasts, something. Also, there's a tax write-off and that's all complicated too. But it used to be something that lasts. If you're a fantastically wealthy person, at a certain point, you're like, you know, this is kind of like throwing money away because there's no real system here. It has turned into a bad investment. I know, Reese, you and I have had this conversation and, you know, you've run across folks. I hear this all the time that, again, I'm not saying this is unsustainable because it's sustaining just fine, right? I wrote that column from Big Ten last week. But I am saying that the donor spigot is going to fade out a little bit just because this isn't the way that smart people invest their money.
1: Yeah. I mean, I think every bit of that makes sense to me. Mm-hmm. And I just don't know how that this couldn't. He's right about another thing, too, that it can't say it's not sustainable because it is sustaining. You know what I mean? Like they're figuring out right now how to sustain this unsustainable model.
0: I think that, you know, there certainly appears to be a bubble here. And I think that if you talk about, like, very wealthy people, it's kind of like when Norton Commons first opened.
1: Here we
0: okay?
1: go.
0: Let's go to this part. When Norton Commons first opened, they had a grocery store in there that charged, like, 200% over regular grocery prices. And I was like, this isn't going to work because people who live in here aren't dumb. Like, they know they can drive to Kroger and go over there and get what they need. Now they can go to Publix and they can go across the street. They can go all sorts of places, right? But, like, it's the same type of thing. These donors, it's one thing for them to give $20,000, $50,000, but $500,000?
1: And I think a lot of donors, when it was all just exploding, were like, all right, fine, I'll do this for this year. You know, hey, can you, you know, some things like, hey, can you prepay for your suite next year? Or, you know, something like that. And they're like, all right, I'm in for that. But then you kept coming back. And again, not through the fault of anybody at any of these schools, because the world was changing. Like, yeah, we're fine. And then a week later, actually, we need $1 million to make payroll. Like, what?
0: You know. How do you not know where you are on your payroll? Well, there's bonuses involved or whatever. Right. I don't know. But, like, you know, so you
1: like,
0: got
1: for
0: all
1: example,
0: these-
1: I mean, my understanding is Isaac Brown, when he had that big game in Clemson, got a bonus. Or it was in his incentive package or whatever the hell that – they had to come up with some money on short notice. So they had to go to people. And those people were like, okay, but, you know, you like, okay, we'll help. We got to keep him happy, right? But then you can't turn around and do that again. Because when it comes to people as an unexpected expense, when you told them there's not going to be one, then when you tell them you don't need anything for a while, they're not going to believe you.
0: Right. And they don't feel like that. They don't feel like you're running well. Like, they don't feel like that you're running at a high.

0: high octane way.
1: Well, I don't know. I think a lot of them understand. They're just not going to keep giving.
0: Like, sure, because everybody's got kids or families and different things like that. So they're going to want to provide for their families before and leave money for their kids as opposed to somebody else's kids are going to be for 6 months. They're just not going to do that. Like, if I have $1 million right now, I mean, I would love to think that I would be able to help, but like the reality is, I'm going to take care of my family
1: giving it
0: first.
1: To a 20-year-old kid who might not be here next week. You know,
2: Blank right. would do it if he really cared about the card.
0: Well, I care about my family more than I care about anything, don't I? So you know, and that's the way most people are.
1: He's an elite parent. Don't forget. You witnessed it firsthand.
2: Oh, I did.
1: You did.
0: But I mean, that's how most people are. They care about their family and their obligations more than they care about
1: family. Forget that. Let's not make it so like, oh, I have to protect my. I'm not giving you jackasses $1 million to pay some 19-year-old who might not play when the tournament starts. This is not any deeper than that. Like, this is not like, oh, I have to look out for the. No, like, no. The answer is no. Like, I don't care what it's for. It's not. I've got my family taken care of. I'm fine. I'm not giving to these guys in a system like this.
0: And I would say that every school's got a frustrating player story during this era. Like, we have Mykal Brown and Trenton Flowers.
1: I'll put ours up against anything they want.
0: I would agree, especially with Mykal, and that we don't really believe he was ever that injured. You know, he had a back issue probably, but, like, he probably could have played, probably could have helped, probably could have won the game. But Trenton Flowers left. He just left.
1: Oh, yeah, and that one burned. I know. We both know the booster was in on that one. He's like, yeah, I'm not doing that again.
0: Yeah, he just left. And so those things that happen, and I'm sure there are other examples at other places. I mean, if you look at Kentucky, I mean, with Jaden Quaintance this year, I mean, they sunk a lot of money into Jaden Quaintance, and his knee was never right enough for them to really play. What did he play, 4 or 5 games max? You know, you've got those different examples that happen around the country, and that will create donor fatigue because they don't get return. They're also never going to get a return back in their pocket. But then if they don't get to see the player play, well, that's even worse. I mean, they don't. You know, they just spent money. Now that is wasting money. And so, you know, it is one of those things that I think the donor fatigue is real. That's why I think it's shifting back to the universities. Number one, the values are way different, too, from when this began to where they are now. The values have just accelerated.
1: Changed by the minute.
0: Yeah, out of control. So you go from a value where the donors can handle a big chunk of it to now where it's like, y'all got to take care of that. Like, we're not competing with that.
1: Yeah. Texas said using private equity money isn't sustainable. It's like saying you're going to pull yourself up by the bootstraps with a loan shark. Yeah. Let's see. Let's go to Tino up next. Tino, welcome in. Good morning.
3: What's going on, fellas?
1: Hey, Tino.
3: It's kind of like these schools are, they're kind of like, they're gambling, really. Especially the teams in the ACC because they got the keep what you kill model. So I'm taking out this loan for $100 million or whatever it is to get good. So I can, you know, if I get these players and I get good, then I'm going to have success in my season and success in the tournament. You know what I'm saying? So I can try to make that money back, like to pay off my loan. Like, it's like they're gambling.
1: I mean, I think the gamble in their mind is not doing it because what do you become? But at some point, you're going to have to pay this money back. Yeah, so yeah, I mean, since it is a gamble, that you are gambling that the system's going to change, and the money you're betting right now will allow you to survive and not dead in the water.
3: Are you gambling that you're going to win the championship and you're going to make? Is it a scenario where you could say we win the basketball championship and say we are successful in the football playoffs? You think that makes enough money to pay back what we borrowed?
1: Oh, I don't think it makes enough money. I think the thought is if you don't do it, then you're UConn football.
3: Yeah.
1: That your program, you can't recover. And what's the cost of years? We're like, you know what? We're going to sit this round of spending out, and we're going to be responsible. You lose a fan base, you know.
3: Yeah. Well, I got a little bit of a solution.
1: Okay.
3: To Louisville's problem, okay? And hear me out.
1: Right.
3: Hear me out. Me, Blank, and Blank, and we get a couple other like-minded

0: people like us that's willing to give our money to the program, you know, and we just buy $20 lottery tickets.
1: We just keep going to the lotto.
2: We're going to powerball our way to this.
1: That's right.
0: We're going to powerball, and, you know, hopefully we win. And when we do win, you know, we'll still, each one of us from our you know, our winnings would, you know, maybe donate a little money to the football program. That's the only solution I got, fellas. I mean,
1: maybe that's it. Maybe a program should go, you know, buy a, maybe do that lottery scam. Remember when in Texas or somewhere where they got all the numbers?
0: Let's do
3: the McDonald's scam. Let's have Boardwalk in our back pocket.
0: right. Yeah. But that's just the only way that I see that it works out. That the schools with the billion-dollar guys that are willing to do this, like, God, like that's the only thing that, you know what I'm saying, that's kind of sensible in this. I don't even know if that's sensible. They just love the programs that they're you know, donating to, and they just wasting money. They just, instead of spending money on yachts and stuff, I guess they just spending it, putting it on, you know, basketball and football programs. Hey, fellas, I appreciate y'all for letting me go. It's a great conversation this morning, though. I appreciate y'all.
1: No problem, man. And what did you just send me, Marcus? Looks interesting.
3: So this is the ACC's projected earnings for its television network. And, you know, last year, projected revenue was $826 million for the ACC. It's like $544 of that was from TV. So they've done well. Mm-hmm. And so a big part of the projected why you're able to borrow money is because, you know, the television revenue went from $588 from this past year. It's a $609 next year, but all the way up to $859 with the total projected revenue for the league of $1.4. So almost doubling over the next 11 years. So that is part of why they're able to kind of spend money now and hope that Congress and this landscape changes, because they do have a projection. Well, it's not cash in hand. They see their contracts. They know the landscape. They've seen sort of the history of this, that the revenues are increasing. Mm-hmm. And that if that continues to go down.
1: Well, but I'd like to see the graph of what the costs are doing in this era as well.
3: That's the other thing. I mean, those are exponential. I mean, this is a straight line up. But, the costs are a whole different category here.
1: That's what I'm saying. It seems like. Yeah, okay, great. The revenue is going to double. Have you noticed your spending? It's doing it. You're going to have to quadruple it or more. I mean, you're going to have to square it damn near.
3: And, you know, the ACC schools and the college schools that are in this, they're not the U.S. Treasury. They can't just print more money to cover it. You know, like, they can't do that. So, you know, and I do think that, you know, if you know, like, if I know that right now in my house that I want a, what do I need in my house? I need a new kitchen. And I know that I'm getting a $100,000 bonus at the end of the year. Well, I could probably tell Ashley, hey, we could probably draw up some plans to do a kitchen, get it built in October, and we'll pay it off when we get our bonus at the end of the year. You know, like, you could probably do that. But in this situation, you're like, well, this is an expense thing that's happening within that you're gambling on Congress to fix.
1: Yeah.
3: That's a different kind of thing, man.
1: Meanwhile, your own spending, which you can say why you have to do it. Okay, well, you're right, but it's your own spending is going through it's a chart that just goes through the roof. You're talking about, you know, what a sensible couple does when you know, when they're spending money because they have a budget, you know, there's none of that going on.
4: Or you could just charge it to the credit card blank and worry about it later.
3: Well, that's what we're doing.
4: I know.
3: You know that.
4: I love the picture. I love Tino. Just hey, let's gamble it. I'm picturing John Blue, John Schnatter, and Rick Cuber just in Vegas at the Players Era, walking up to the high stakes rooms with a couple of bands and some highballs and cigars and just going in and saying Louisville's gonna have their number one recruiting class next year after tonight.
3: It's gonna be because of the Bellagio.
1: Yes.
3: Yeah, no,
1: yes, that's
3: I don't
1: be
3: know,
1: it.
3: Man. I don't think we got
4: guys back home just vigorously hitting scratchers just in case.
3: You know what? Yeah. You know what? Over. Josh Hurd's going to go. He's going to take this private equity money.

0: He's going to go over to the boat. He's going to put it on red. You understand?
1: Yeah.
0: We're going to put it on red. We're going to double our private equity money. No, you're not going to do that. You have to have a plan. You have to have. You can't gamble your way there, but you are kind of gambling that it's going to stop.
2: Yeah.
0: Right? Like
2: right.
0: That's
2: yeah,
0: the
2: no,
0: gamble.
2: You are. You're right. That's the gamble. The gamble is the system is going to make sense at some point.
0: But, right. I mean, hopefully sooner rather than later.
2: Yeah.
0: You know? So.
2: Yeah.
0: But that's the only gamble. I don't think you can gamble on top of gambling at that stage. And we're people who gamble.
2: Yeah. Yeah, you're parlaying.
0: Yeah. Parlaying.
2: Yeah.
3: The other problem you have, I mean, not to beat a dead horse here with the level of basketball, it's not just donor fatigue. You got fan fatigue. Mm-hmm. How the hell do you get the fans back? It is actually a real problem. You're banking that you're going to get the fans back, and you look at season tickets available, and there's a ton in the lower level. It used to be a waiting list.
2: I guess part of it is. I mean, part of it is you got to complete the roster, you know. But look, this is what happened from the combo of COVID and Kenny Payne,
3: right? Mm-hmm. I mean, it's not just donor fatigue; it's fan fatigue as well.
2: Yeah,
0: you got to compel people. I've said this over and over and over again. Now, the first thing that compels people back to a sport or to the stadium or arena are winning teams. You got to create some excitement. You know, Charlie's Vance Bedford created a lot of excitement, and Teddy Bridgewater and Lamar Jackson. I mean, Bobby Petrino wasn't the biggest, you know, cheerleader in the world, but he put a compelling product on the field with excellent players. So that's what they're spending the money on the roster. Now, the second part is the belief that you're actually going to do something, and that's winning throughout the season, telling your story, having an emotional connection, all that stuff matters if you really want to bring it home. But ultimately, it's about winning. You got to win.
2: Got to win, but man. So I don't know. We'll we'll see what other stuff we can pull up here on this, because I mean it is at the height of talking season. This is the height of it right here. With you knew the SEC wasn't going to let everybody else just run their yap and then not, you know, back cleanup on this.
0: That's true.
2: Right. You just knew they were going to do
0: that's
2: that.
0: True. And they're fighting over there too. You know, that's the beautiful thing. I mean, you got Hunter Yurecek. He's like,
2: let's get the statement. You got it. Okay. Do you want me to read it?
0: No, I would like for you to read it in your voice.
2: Okay.
0: Your foghorn leghorn, please.
2: Okay. Hang on. Statement of game times. All right. Yeah. I know it's in the thread somewhere, but let me clear the pipes here on this. I've got
0: clear
2: this is from
0: pipes, yes.
2: from Yahoo. Boy, he looks like the Arkansas AD, too, doesn't he? He's got that Wimp Sanderson style.
0: He went after officials this year during a game, if you don't remember. Yeah.
2: Oh, what did he do? What was
0: it was something. Remember, like, Bobby was the interim coach, and they got screwed. Bobby yelled, and it was like the Arkansas AD and the Florida AD both went after officials in the same, like, two-week period.
2: Yeah. Oh, my God. Okay, so, I mean, I just had not seen the jacket. Not seen it.
0: Oh.
2: So he posted a lengthy statement on his X profile about 50 minutes after kickoff times, where I guess where they released the first few.
0: I think they did all their SEC like the first few weeks.
2: Okay. And so what's going to happen is they play Utah and Georgia in back-to-back games. They'll travel to face Utah for a night game in week two before coming back to Fayetteville for a morning matchup week three. Do I have the whole statement? Okay, so I guess I just got part of it. We anticipate return. I can't do the fall because I do want to just read it.
0: Okay,
2: we anticipate
0: ahead,
2: returning to campus at approximately 6 a.m. on Sunday, September 13th, followed by an 11 a.m. kickoff just 6 days later on September 19th. The assigned schedule will cost our student athletes nearly a full day of rest and recovery that would otherwise have available to them. This is not simply a competitive disadvantage. It's a genuine welfare issue for the young men who represent our program and contribute greatly to the bottom line of our television partners. Now, my question for, you know, old Yuri.
0: You're a chick.
2: If the game was at 2 o'clock, if it was the midday game, that 3 hours would be fine. But this 11 a.m. is going to wreck the health, the welfare of the student athlete.
0: It's also at home.
2: Yeah, like, and you scheduled the other game, dude.
0: You know? You scheduled the late night Utah game.
2: Yeah, you knew that

0: time, you knew. Like, you, right? I mean, they knew.
1: Yes, yes.
0: That when that, they knew the date of it. The game time of that didn't particularly matter.
1: Right. They're probably still more mad they had to go from Utah to Georgia. And when the schedule came out, that's why they're prepared for this. They're like, okay, if you're going to give us Georgia after we go to Utah, can it at least be a night game? And then the SEC's like, no, you're getting the noon game, the 11 a.m. Central right. Time game. And so like, they're like, we can't get anything here, but like, you're at home. Yeah. And I'm betting the holy heck out of Georgia in that game because their AD's already got the loser's cramp for it. So, like, I'm ready. I'm, like,
0: well,
1: I'm going to have
0: the
1: that
0: players. I don't think the players have that mentality. I mean, I think it's these – I mean, this is just – it's just an absurd notion that the 3-hour difference. If it were – he wouldn't have released this if they said, all right, you got a 3 o'clock game. Oh, but we got the 11 a.m. or the noon, 11 a.m. Central game. Well, our guys are gonna, they're gonna be wrecked. Here's the other thing: we'll return to campus at approximately 6 a.m. Sunday morning. Well, then stay the night.
1: That's right.
0: That's not. No one's making you stay. No one's making. I mean, I would actually fault them and their student welfare, for not just
1: travel
0: just
1: overnight,
0: not, just not staying an extra night. If that's what you really care about. They're right. Not going to practice the next day anyway, right? Stay overnight.
1: No. When they get there at 6 a.m., they're not going to require them to do anything that day.
0: Yeah.
1: On that Sunday. That Sunday is going to be a wash, and then on Monday they're probably not going to do much that day either. They're going to, hit the trainer's room, whatever, maybe go over some film in the afternoon.
0: So you don't have to leave that night if you really think it's that big of a problem, number one. And number two, you're trying to tell me that if you had a 3-hour kick later, that all these concerns would be put to bed. No, we have 11 a.m. kickoff. It's a welfare of the student athlete. But if it were at 3, the data from 6 days, it's one of the most absurd things that you could say out there.
1: Yeah, it really is. No, it really is.
0: It's just, come on, man. I mean, that's what you just want to say to this guy. Come on, man.
1: Well, with that happening, Louisville did get, at least 4 of its kickoff times yesterday because the SEC got scheduled, so the ACC was able to put it out as well.
0: Dodecaphobia or whatever.
1: The 12 o'clock. We have no nooners yet, so that's huge. So the first game time we already knew, Ole Miss, 7:30, and then the Villanova time. Because
0: now, is that
1: Friday
0: 7:30?
1: Night,
0: is that a
1: 7:30 Eastern time?
0: Eastern time. Okay, good.
1: 6:30 Central time. And then we have Villanova Friday night there on week 2. Week 3, breaking news, Saturday, SMU, we play 3:30 on ESPN or ESPN 2.
0: Well, there we go.
1: That's big deal. And then we already knew the Friday game on October 9th against Florida State for 7 o'clock.
0: Well, there you go. So, you can now plan your calendar accordingly to what should be a really good matchup.
2: Should be a great matchup.
1: Yeah. 3:30 game. That week 3, that a team we haven't beat with a quarterback.
2: Well, how in the hell are we going to turn around from a Sunday against Ole Miss?
0: I don't know.
2: And play on a Friday against Villanova?
0: I mean,
1: 5 days rest.
0: I don't know.
2: Not even 5 days. By the time we get home Monday morning from that game?
1: Yeah, you're right. It's only 4 days, Creighton.
2: Yeah.
1: And those Villanova Wildcats are going to be tough.
2: Well.
1: It's not exactly Georgia, is it?
2: It's not Georgia. I mean, they're an FCS playoff team every year.
0: It's a student athlete. It's a welfare issue. And the thing that would make the difference is not 6 days and 2 hours, but 6 days and 5 hours would make the difference. The notion that 3 hours, I mean, it's just, do these guys hear themselves talk?
1: No, they don't. They're by the beach, and they're just mad at their existence. They're just there. So
2: it is cool to get on ESPN.com and just scroll through week 1 and see all the kick times. It's like it's getting closer. Then in a couple of weeks, you'll see numbers for the preseason rankings, and then you'll start seeing spreads and whatnot on every site. And it's like,
1: we're getting close. It is not even June.
0: We lie to ourselves every year and say it's around the corner. No, it's not. It's so far away.
2: All right, well. Shoot. Sorry for trying to be excited.
1: You got all June, all July, and all August. They don't even play. I mean, week 0 is in August. We don't play in August at all. We play like almost a week into September is when we play. We're not close.
2: I didn't realize Labor Day Sunday they slid in Washington State, Washington at 4. Because I knew us and Ole Miss and Wisconsin, Notre Dame was, overlapping. But that's something we'll have on the tailgate there. We got another.

0: football game to watch.
1: Notre Dame is going to wax Wisconsin, and everybody's going to watch our very competitive game.
0: Touchdown favorites, probably. Yeah, yeah. Well, I mean, we're a touchdown underdog.
1: So. Yeah, I mean, I think that's an NBC game, if I'm correct. And
0: it is.
1: It's going to be the Sunday Night Football broadcasting team, and everybody's going to watch the pregame, and then everybody's going to turn over to Louisville Ole Miss because Notre Dame will be killing.
0: NBC crushed it. They got that 4 o'clock Washington State-Washington game and then 7:30 Wisconsin-Notre Dame. That's a good doubleheader on the day with nothing else on.
1: Hey, I hear people are ticked about the KHSAA canceling the Trinity St. X, the 6th and 7th region tournament last night for stormy weather, and it was a gorgeous night in Louisville last night, as it turns
2: out. They canceled
1: out.
2: It for last night?
0: I told you last night because they postponed it to tonight. That's what Spencer asked me if I was going tonight.
1: Yep.
2: What?
0: Yeah.
1: Parents are like, they're like, where's this weather you were telling us is coming?
2: So Weinberg got it canceled is what you're telling me.
1: Yeah. I mean, I don't know if it was Weinberg, but it was, you know, I mean, I cannot attribute this directly to Weinberg. I would like to. If it was in fact Weinberg, please let me know. But yeah, they canceled based on the speculation of rain, and there was no
2: rain
1: last night. It was a beautiful night. Last night in Louisville, it was. So,
2: why are we canceling things on these forecasters? They're just guessing.
1: You got to get the games in while you can get the games in, guys.
2: I mean, I would think that probably benefits one of the teams if they have like a pitcher that's now going to get an extra day of rest, right? I mean, wouldn't that stands to reason? It could potentially help if there's like I don't know what inning rules are or whatever else.
1: Well, you can do night or twilight racing over there at Churchill Downs and then head over to Jim Patterson and watch St. X Trinity play for the 7th region.
2: You want to come with us tonight? Say
0: you doing that, Mark?
2: Yeah, is that what you're doing?
1: Well, I was supposed to go to Churchill Downs. I don't know if it's going to happen because of things happening on this side of my world. But we'll see if I can make it work. I won't know till later in the afternoon.
2: No chance, Cafe.
1: No, there's a chance. It's less than it was yesterday. You know, things happen. It stinks. I wanted to go to Churchill Downs. It was supposed to go with David Blake, Chick-fil-A. We're going to talk about things. Blackout Racing's got horses in races today. I want to go to the races.
2: Yeah.
1: But I might have to watch them on TV, and I'm not going to like it if that happens, but it's...
2: Poor thing. Hang in there. We're all pulling for you.
1: Yeah.
2: All right, we'll continue along here. 267-9680 is our number to get in. UPS Jobs text line at 437-9680. And then you can hop in that way. We got NBA coming your way tonight. So look forward to that. Got the temperature regulating here, though, thanks to our friends over at DFH Company, the Mitsubishi Mini Split.
1: Temperature control.
2: 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So, so important. 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

0: 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Now, here's Drew Diener and Mark Blankenbaker.
1: And back at it here, 93.9 The Ville, ESPN 680, 105.7. Hanging out with you here this morning as we roll along. I got Mark there in his humble abode back there in lovely Santa Claus, Indiana. Right?
2: Yes. I'm here in Santa Claus, Indiana. And it's because I got home so late last night celebrating Coach Lieberman, and it was a great dinner there at the Capitol Grill. Who set that up? Was that you that set that up? Was that Luke that set that up?
1: Me.
2: Diener set that up.
1: Luke planted the idea, and we were looking other places, and then we moved the date around. We did it together. Luke did a great job of communicating with everybody and getting it there. We were going to try one place, and then dates didn't work, and we kind of put it together, you know, short amount of time, you know?
2: Yeah. So, no, that is awesome. That's really cool. Because it was a really good night, really well done. Our server was awesome. And there he listens to the show.
1: Yeah, I didn't realize that till the very end.
2: Yeah. He was. I go, I need a. He goes, you want more wine? And I was like, nah, I'm one and done.
1: Great. What did Blankenbaker look like to you? Describe what you saw when you saw the appetizers, because the appetizer, the seafood tower-ish thing, was in the middle of the table. Blank's on the other end, so Creighton had a full view of that being placed down and the wine glass coming down. So Creighton, what did you see?
3: Seafood tower, but the one that blew my mind and had me on the floor laughing is, you know, after dinner, everybody's having a drink,
2: espresso,
3: having a cocktail, and I look down and Blank is sipping out of a teacup with his pinky up, and this teacup can hold
1: three ounces
3: of liquid.
2: It was an espresso. It was like a small coffee, like a little caffeine.
1: It looked like you robbed a Betty Crocker Easy Oven set or something. Huh?
3: It looked like a child's teacup, like play toy. And
2: no, it's a very potent coffee, and you know, you should know, I don't drink coffee. So when I drink coffee, it's like a very small espresso coffee because it's like I don't want to be sipping on this a long time, but I can drink it sort of quickly. So I did like one glass of wine, and I got my espresso, and then my guy was like, oh, yeah, you got to drive all the way back to Santa Claus. And I was like, wow, man, you really do listen to the show. So, you know, I didn't want to overconsume, but I wanted to, you know, be a part of the group. So did that, and it was a great time. It really was. Yeah. So I really enjoyed it. But, yeah, Creighton, you and Creighton just couldn't comprehend an espresso.
1: No.
2: You should try them. You probably like them. You probably like them.
1: No. I don't.
2: A little shot of espresso.
1: I don't like it. I mean, I've tried it.
2: You like coffee, right?
1: I like coffee.
3: I think that was the first time I've ever seen Rummage in the shirt with a collar. That was cool.
2: Oh, yeah.
1: Some could say the same funny view.
2: Yeah. True. Yeah. So I sat next to Rummage's wife, and she goes, I had to clean up Steve's shirt before we came in here. He'd gotten boba on it or whatever. So he had like a stain on his shirt. So he's like,
3: he'd gotten what?
1: He got what?
2: Like boba tea. You know what boba tea is?
1: Oh, Boba Fett.
2: Boba Fett. Boba tea is kind of like, it's hard to explain, but it's like it's a drink and it's got like these little balls in it that are what they call boba and they're flavored,
1: balls.
2: Yeah.
1: What flavored is your favorite, Mark?
2: No, these are. I'm not a Boba fan. Rummage.
3: What
2: Rummage
3: color
2: is
3: are
2: a Boba
3: balls?
2: Fan, and he got the flavored balls on his shirt, and so so Charity had to clean that up, and he goes, "Why'd you tell him that? You'd have to tell him that." So he was very upset that she shared that. So, but it was a great time. Ronnie Harris and Katie King, they were there hanging out with their son Asher, which was awesome. Man, and even Spencer and Chrissy Banner were there. It was awesome.
1: Yeah, we had a full quorum. Quorum. That was
2: Mark
1: great.
2: Ennis was over there.
1: Mm-hmm.
2: Was he reading a book?
1: No, he was not reading a book.
2: He did not read a book.
1: Dick. No, he did not.
2: I'm just giving him crap. No, it was fun, man. Even Ennis was giving me crap about the seafood tower.
1: Yeah, you were very excited. You it was a quick. I didn't know your first step was that quick.
2: Threw king crab and lobster and shrimp cocktail with crab meat up top.
1: Yes,
2: and I'm not supposed to go quickly.
1: Mm-hmm. You had a quick first step. I mean, Creighton, were you not impressed?
3: Yes, it was scary.
1: There was a smile in his face.
3: Oh, it was a kid in the candy store.
1: Yeah.
2: That lobster bisque was pretty good from the Capitol Grill, I have to say. That was really, really strong.

0: I love that. And then, you know, my plan was to go sea bass, but when we had all seafood tower, lobster bisque, and all this other stuff, well, I was like, well, I can't go more seafood. So I actually got the steak. The steak was delicious.
1: It was unbelievable.
0: Unbelievable steak.
1: You know me, I don't really get that excited. That was pretty good.
0: Yeah. Yeah, and this is a big really ad good. For Capital Grill, who's not a paying advertiser at all. But, like, hey, it was pretty cool, man. I liked it. You know, I liked
1: it a lot. Texter says Mark likes flavored balls. Texter says
0: Rummage likes the flavored balls.
1: Texter says, I don't drink coffee, but I do espresso. I don't do drugs, but I do a few bumps of Coke from time to time. It's pretty funny.
0: Yeah, because it's a very strong coffee, and I don't like the taste of coffee.
1: Mm-hmm.
0: So I'll do a small bit of coffee to get the benefits of the coffee, but not have to drink the whole thing and have to, like, pee 100 times.
1: Okay. All right. Just checking.
0: Breaking news.
1: What's that?
0: Adam Zagoria. Okay.
1: Uh-oh.
0: Pretty tight end college basketball writer, would you say?
1: Yeah.
0: St. John's will no longer pursue Milan Momcilovic.
1: Oh, so he tapped out the Rapoli budget.
0: Yesifu has done that. So, I don't know if they're done completely, but they're at least out of this stake. So, Kentucky, Louisville, and Arizona.
1: Oh, boy. Mm-hmm. So Kentucky.
0: Rapoli's allowed to come on the show.
2: This is going to be Louisville, Kentucky head-to-head.
1: Yeah, it is.
0: No, I think Arizona's massively involved in this. I think they are.
1: But okay, that's fine. But if he chooses one of the two, I mean, we won't remember Arizona was involved. We will remember it was a Kentucky-Louisville. Oh, 2 out of 3 chance, this guy is going to be a lightning rod.
0: Oh, yeah, big time.
1: Mm-hmm. Yep.
0: So that's big news, you know, and if you're a lot of this portal stuff. It was funny last night when I went to bed, I saw a tweet from Jeff Goodman saying that, hey, Yesifu's expected to withdraw from the NBA draft, and I was like, well, it's like 11:57 here, what's happening? And so I would sleep, So then from there, I woke up this morning and saw the Yesifu stuff had, you know, 2 St. John's, and you're like, okay, well, where's the Milan Momcilovic overnight tweet?
1: Mm-hmm.
0: And, you know, he's going to consider his options, and I was hoping he'd do what Yesifu did, you know, just withdraw from the draft and tell us where he's going. But he's gonna have a little bidding war there.
1: Yeah, well, this is – so, and then there's not, like, a deadline anybody's got to meet, right? I mean, this is
0: – no, I mean, I would think that most – people would want, you know, to have people on campus for the summer, but no, there's no rule that says you have to be enrolled by X date, except for you have to be able to be in class by the fall semester.
1: Mm-hmm.
0: That would be the only thing. So in order for him to work out with the team, he'll have to register with for classes and things at that time. But he can wait all of June, really, and make his decision after the 4th of July if he wants to.
1: Does the price go up every day?
2: I'd say teams are getting more and more desperate, so yes.
1: And you could wait. Let's say somebody gets an injury. Let's say somebody in another program gets an injury. It ain't workout, walking down the street. I mean, guys get injured anytime, you know.
0: Yeah, it's true. Man, that's a great question. Does it go up every day? I think that, you know, I think that some people will want to know who's on their team. Because of the team aspect.
1: Oh, I'm sure they do. But it's not like Louisville can go out and get someone else. It's not like they're keeping him, you know, it's not like he's holding up some other great player they're trying to go get.
0: Right. That is a great question.
2: Are we seriously involved with Momcilovic, to your knowledge?
0: Every single person in basketball.
2: Do you have any inside knowledge that we're seriously involved?
1: Wouldn't somebody have knocked this down if they weren't?
0: Right, like Adam Zagoria just said,
2: St. John's will no longer
0: pursue Momcilovic.
2: But
0: would come out from somebody.
2: Okay.
1: So, but why do you think they wouldn't? I mean, why would we have all this talk about him and not really be involved? Somebody would say, "Why are you guys talking about this all the time? Why is everybody tweeting him?" Like someone would have been set straight at some point.
2: Well, that's what I'm wondering.
0: Because it's Matt Norlander.
2: Because Blake, you kind of brought Yesifu to the table out of nowhere.
1: You did
2: a couple weeks ago.
1: You need to explain that. Yeah.
0: Well, I mean, no, I think I was looking at it from which players are in the draft that might fall out of the draft. And they'll create a pretty decent market, and they play a position that we could upgrade at. We have Adrian Woolley at the 2 spot. Yesifu's better than him.
1: Mm-hmm.
0: So, you know, that's what I'm thinking about. Now, Yesifu and Louisville, I don't know that they ever talked at all.

0: I know we have confirmation that Excel and Louisville and other schools are talking about Momcilovic to Louisville or to Kentucky or for a minute St. John's or Arizona. You know, we'll find out, man. You know, but you're looking at the draft and you're saying who's going to stay, who's going to go, and you know, there's really two main targets there, Momcilovic and Yesufu. Yesufu we know now. So, but you wouldn't have, Creighton, you wouldn't have on three Joe Tipton, Matt Norlander, John Rothstein, John Fanta, all these people saying John Fanta, that it. Well, you wouldn't have all
1: most
0: this.
1: Most importantly, what's Jersey say?
0: I don't know. Those pictures get published one day. We'll see.
2: I don't even. Good thing we got John Bull up next. That's all I know.
0: And
2: we
0: Johnny got, Bull.
2: And it was I think Lintner was going to call. Did Lintner call? Maybe I have my time wrong. Let me figure that out. All right, we'll continue along here. 267-9680. Send over to get it. UPS jobs text line 437-9680. We'll jump on in here that way. We got John Bull. We'll figure out what else we have here as we roll along with you. We'll have the Western Conference Finals. We got Soccer City as well coming your way tonight, and Inside Churchill Downs coming your way tomorrow night. Also, if you are, you know, you're out there and think it's time to sell the home, you're like, all right, we got to get it on the market. We'll talk to our friends over at Edelin Needland. Talk to Phil Moffitt over there. He's going to take great care of you over there and make sure that, you know, he's going to do everything he's always done as a traditional realtor. He's just going to, you know, charge you less. I mean, how about that concept? Because he knows that the buyers are doing so much more of the work these days. So he'll take great care of you over there and do everything he's always done. He's going to charge you 1% instead of 3%. And he's going to recommend you pay the buyer's agent 2.5%. That's going to put money that you have earned and you have put into the equity of the home back into your pocket, or keep it in your pocket. It's a better way of saying it. 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
8: 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I mean, Blank was talking about pictures going into the break, so.
7: Okay. I don't know. I mean, sometimes, yeah. You know, I mean, I don't know if it's like walk-up music from obscure Louisville baseball players. Yeah. You know, like a, you know, a platoon guy that, you know.
8: No, just photo albums spread out of old World Series runs, looking back at them.
7: So, when's the first game you're going to be watching?
8: It kicks off tomorrow at noon. Okay. Kentucky Wake is actually on national TV at noon. I think they're ESPN2. Mm-hmm. Tennessee, East Carolina. So,
9: let's go Deacons.
8: Go Deacons.
9: Let's go Deacs. The 100 days for Cardinal football, does that start tomorrow? Is that today?
8: We'll talk to Drew about it.
7: Yeah, I don't know. We got John. Okay. John Bull on the line with us here. We're counting down days of football. Meanwhile, you've got a Major League Baseball team you live and die with every day, right?
10: Absolutely. So, how is summer radio going?
7: I wouldn't proclaim it that.
9: It's hot. We got stuff happening in Destin. Momchilovich is in the portal. Yesufugo's to St. John's.
7: We got SEC coaches wanting to enforce rules. That's the funniest thing that's going on right now. Well, we got this. We'll enforce these rules. Don't you worry about it.
10: Every time I pull up my phone, ESPN's page, or some outrageous thing by a Big Ten or a SEC commissioner.
7: Yeah.
10: So funny.
7: Yeah, you love the Arkansas guy going, well, I mean, our guys can't survive, you know, having to play at 11 a.m. If they were playing at 3, they'd have no issues at all. But we have to play these games when we want to play them. I mean, it's just it's unbelievable.
10: I was more captured by the comment about SEC football is going to secede from the union. That was funny.
7: Yeah, they're going to secede, and then what are you guys going to do? I mean –
10: I know. I wonder what they're – I started thinking about that. Like, if they seceded, then, of course, the Big Ten would secede.
7: Mm-hmm.
10: And then, I mean, we just went through, like, the whole Indy 500 thing. Remember when that mm-hmm. blew up and then they finally got that back together? It's only now getting right again, like it used to be when I was a kid watching, you know,

0: amazing job on radio. It wasn't anything like with the visuals, you know, like on TV. So, but I listened to it like a bunch of hillbillies out on the water.
1: So, and were they pleased with the? I mean, I guess I mean that'd be like calling a horse race. Like you don't know who crossed. I guess you do because they've got you, when you see it with your eye, you know. But then they have the monitor that you know who won instantly. I guess.
0: Here's how it went. Okay, it was, hey, wins and. He come from behind and he wins the Indy 500. And then there was of a guy popping a beer.
1: Yeah.
0: And then of another guy popping a beer, and everybody just went on with their business. Like nobody even cared.
1: Where do you weigh in? Darren Rogers always is a very controversial issue to him. The boat wave. Do you wave to everyone you pass on a boat, or are you selective?
0: I pretty much do. Mm-hmm. I pretty much do. And I don't like it. And then most of the time when I'm in my kayak and they're coming too close to me, mm-hmm. I use the boat wave as an opportunity to do a form of protest. Like, so I don't wave back.
1: Okay.
0: I just give them a mean look, or I'll wing my lure right at the boat and not wave back as if I feel he's coming too close.
1: So, yeah. So, okay. So it seems like everybody, and Darren's very against the boat wave. So I'm like, I don't.
0: Against it?
1: Yeah, he's against it. I'm like, I don't know. I mean, it seems like a nice, life's good when you're on a boat, man.
0: Yeah. I think you have to. It's kind of like when I'm out, I started running again. And I'm out, like when I'm running and every car that passes me in the condo complex area where I live, they wave and I feel like I have to wave back too. Mm-hmm. I just think you have to do it. You just part of being a nice American.
1: I agree with you. I don't know why it's but he just hates it. I'm like, all right, well, we won't wave at you. How about that? We'll just not wave at Darren. So, John Bull with us here. So, I mean, so you have had some lake time. That's good because sometimes you don't get that chance. So,
0: no, some friends asked us out because once again, all I have is a 14-foot fishing boat. So I got out on somebody else's pontoon, and then I did take the grandkids out on my boat. Oh my God, what an ordeal that was.
1: Oh boy, how old are they?
0: Okay, it's hard enough to take one little kid out in a boat. Oh. Like, try two or three. At any given point, you just get the one kid all set, worm on the hook, cast it out in a good spot. You say to him, now don't reel. You know, don't do anything, just hold it. You turn to deal with the other kid, get the other kid set up, and the first kid is reeling in the bobber, right? They're purposely doing everything you tell them not to do, constantly wanting to cast and reel. And so then I transfer everything over to, you know, bass lures, and we're winging lures. Well, then you're getting problems with your line, and you're getting bird's nests in your reel, and oh my God. But I did at the end of the day with surrounded by all these state of the art awesome bass boats and all that, my grandson Calvin said, "Papa, you have the nicest boat out here." And I said, "Really?" I said, "Really, why?" And he said, "Because you have oars and a trolling motor and a big motor." So the fact that I had three modes of movement on my boat made my boat stand out over the others.
2: Okay. Function. Yeah, he's noticing the function of all your stuff.
0: Function,
2: there, John.
0: Yeah.
2: Bull.
0: Yeah.
2: I would argue that you need two adults for every child fishing.
0: I thought I got it down to just the two boys, and then I sat in the middle, and then luckily one of them wanted to be the fishing guide. So I just let him sit up front and run the trolling motor and just move us around. And then Calvin and I cast it. And that was the only bit of real fishing we got in.
1: I like that ratio, Blake. Now, Mark, what's this article you sent both me and Don?
2: All right. So, Palm Beach, you probably saw this on your feed over the last 24 hours, John Bull. In Palm Beach, a police officer pulled over a woman for holding her phone in her right hand. And she rolled down her window, and Kathleen Thomas, 36 years old, doesn't have a right hand, and showed the police officer that she is without her right hand. The police officer wrote her the citation anyway.
0: Yeah.
2: So now the video is going viral, and because of the embarrassment that has ensued, now, only now, is he requesting for the citation to be withdrawn.

0: wrong. What do you take on that? What's your take on that?
1: My take on that is police will never admit they're wrong, even if they, like, I don't know, arrest like a golfer at like a golf event in Louisville, you know, until the exposure situation gets huge. And even then, sometimes they'll still double down.
0: Well, the funny thing is,
2: why was her right hand, though? Why? I mean, so she was. He wrote the citation first. I'm just looking for the time.
0: If you play the audio, if Creighton wants to pull it up, he can. But, like, it's audio. He walks up to the window. She rolls down the window, and he says, "The reason why I'm stopping you today is because I saw you were using your phone in your right hand." Then she pulls up her arm where she is handless, and it's kind of like
2: – She's handless.
0: Yeah. I mean, she's got, like, an arm, but it stops, you know, like a little bit past the elbow. So she's like, "Do you just want to call it a day?" And says that, and the guy's like, "I saw you holding it with your right hand," and she shows him the arm again, no hand, and he still asked for her information, like, and then he still wrote the citation, and it wasn't until the video came out that he's embarrassed enough to be like, "I got owned here."
2: Yes.
1: maybe there's an explanation. Maybe she can somehow hold it. I don't know. I'm trying to take the cop side on this, but that it looks bad. Why couldn't I ever get to cover stories like that in Louisville?
0: It would be awesome.
2: You had pretty good ones. Awesome. I don't think you got shortchanged. I mean, I don't know.
0: You had awesome stuff, John Bull.
1: No, but that stuff, that would have helped. It's like, that would have been a good day when you're a reporter and you get assigned that story in the morning meeting.
2: Oh, yeah. Yeah, you're digging that.
0: Absolutely. But yeah. I love that. And, if you want to take the cop side on that, that's fine. But, like, she doesn't have
2: Oh, he's
0: the
2: got
0: hand.
2: It. Oh, Creighton's got it. Here you go. Here you go.
3: Pulled over in the city of Lake Worth today. We're doing an operation for distracted driving. You drove past me holding the phone with your right hand, manipulating that phone. I mean, I saw you
4: so
3: with the phone
4: obviously
3: in your hand.
4: Not.
2: She shows the hand.
4: So you want to just call this a day?
3: I don't want to call it a day. You had a hand up manipulating
4: the phone. You just said
3: my right hand. Well, I thought I saw you with your right hand. You
4: so
3: had a hand
4: didn't.
3: Up. The right hand. I saw you manipulate.
4: So you didn't.
3: With the right hand, perhaps not, right?
4: But
3: I
4: saw you manipulate. You didn't see me with my right
3: okay,
4: hand.
3: Okay, so
4: you
3: saw. Are you
4: saying that you saw me with my right hand?
3: I know what I just said. I'm asking you now. Did you or not have your phone on your hand?
4: I did not.
3: You did not have your phone on your hand?
4: I did not.
3: Hand to God, you didn't have your phone on your hand.
4: Hand to God.
3: The other hand to God, you didn't have your phone on your hand.
4: Hand to God.
3: Cool. You have your driver's license, registration,
4: yes,
3: and insurance with you.
2: Oh, my God.
0: She doesn't have a hand to put it to God. She's...
2: That
1: God.
2: Is unbelievable.
1: Oh, my God. Yeah, that's
2: like,
1: a bad look.
2: Dude,
1: yeah.
2: you miss, I mean, just know when to fold them, man. Fold them.
1: No, the only good things that come across my feed on my phone now, I'm getting a bunch of these. Have you ever seen these deals where a guy is out fishing and some Karen comes out on the pier and tries to tell him he can't fish, fish around that pier?
2: No.
1: You ever see those videos?
2: No, I haven't seen. I'm sure that is always a
1: happens all the time, and you click on one, and then you're going to get them all like I did. And it's hilarious. Like, no, ma'am, you don't own the lake. Well, yeah, I have a sign here. It says you can't fish around the sphere. Well, ma'am, like, you, so what? You can put any sign up you want. Like, I can fish.
2: Then
1: all the commenters, people would get in these huge wars over whether or not the guy can fish around the woman's pier. That's what I'm doing these days.
2: So what were you rocking out to on when you're cheating on terrestrial radio with Sirius XM yesterday?
1: Oh, So I drove down and back in like a day and a half and moved my daughter. We're moving her to New York for her residency, so I had to fill up a pod. So we're driving along, and I discover, because we don't pay for Sirius radio, we had Sirius radio. And so I just started flipping around, and I came to the realization that 70s music is like the best music out there. I was flipped from 70s to 80s to 90s and then back and forth. And oh my God, we're like, we should be so embarrassed in the last 25 years. Like,
2: no.
1: 70s were the best.
2: Yeah, I don't know. I mean,
1: by daylight.
2: It's like 70. I mean, I grew up, you know, when the Columbia House, and it's funny, and you think of how old you thought music was when you got like the penny and got the 12 cassettes from Columbia House, and you thought like this music was sold and was from the mid 70s. You're like, and that was just 10 years. They'd be like talking about music now that was like, I mean, you know, whatever, 2016. But it just seemed like when we were, when like I was listening to like the Beatles and the Stones and Led Zeppelin, that sounded like sent like a generation ago. And it was like, no, man, it was like 15 years.
1: Yeah, yeah. Yeah, no, so I came to that realization. Like, and I'm not, you know, I mean, I'm

0: not a big concert guy or music guy.
1: Mm-hmm.
0: I mean, and then on the other hand, you're so sad because you flip around on your phone and you see, have you seen any of the most recent appearances by David Lee Roth?
1: No. What's he been doing?
0: He's just kind of jiggling around on a stage in leather pants, and it's just so unbelievably embarrassing and awful. Like, it's, the videos are just so bad.
1: He's just a gigolo. Remember when he tried to go out of the zone? I hit like one song, and it was like, no, man, you need to get back with Van Halen. This is, you need to really think about this long enough.
0: He's proof of my whole thing about there is an age at which you're too old to rock, and he hit it.
1: Yeah. I tend to agree with you. John Bolt is here, ninth man in the Ville, ESPN 680. Are you in the NBA finals at all, or is anything competitive?
0: I flip around. God, I'm old enough to remember, like, when the Knicks were good, like, you know, like 1970 or so, whatever it was. So, I watched portions of the game, but I haven't watched the whole game yet, but I'll watch every single pitch of a Brewers game, every single Brewers game.
2: What's the update on your slug bite?
1: Oh, yeah.
0: It's better. It's better. Whatever parasite, I'm pretty sure it was a leech. It was a rough go though for a couple days. Mm-hmm. Like I had fever and chills and stuff. I almost went to the doctor. Like I came really close again. Like I almost did last year to go to the doctor, but it finally went away.
2: So you have fever and chills and stuff like that as a result of a bite like that.
1: Yeah, man.
0: Yeah, I did.
2: That's crazy. Yeah. What would have tipped you to go to the doctor instead of, you know, riding it out like you did?
0: If it would have persisted for a few more hours, I would have gotten up and gone. Or if the fever had gotten high, but it was just like chills.
1: Mm-hmm.
0: And I was also a little bit sick at the time anyway, so I didn't really know which was which, but I'm pretty sure it was from this bite. So I read about it. I did my quick phone research, Mayo Clinic.
1: Yeah.
0: You know, I'm sepsis just killed Bush, you know, Kyle Bush. So I'm like worried about that stuff now that I'm old.
1: Yeah, that story is one that it just makes no sense. I mean, that's just out of nowhere. You know, a guy that seems like totally healthy.
0: Well, here's the question I have about that. So if he had severe pneumonia, what was he doing on the simulator if he had severe pneumonia?
2: Yeah.
0: Great
2: question.
0: I've never been on a simulator, so I don't know what goes on, but that was the question that came to my head.
2: You know, you can't hurt yourself in a simulator. You know, you're not moving, you're just kind of simulating, but I would say you need to be resting. You need to be resting. And I know somebody who recently died from pneumonia, and she had a similar type thing where she was fine, just battling, and then it just turned in a matter of like 24 hours really bad, and it was too far gone.
0: There was a story yesterday where a doctor tried to explain sepsis, and I read the whole story, and it was very interesting, but it didn't really explain anything to me. It just looked like it's still a big question about, you know, like how it develops so fast and how it can kill you so fast. Like, it's scary.
2: Yeah, incredibly scary.
1: Talking with John Bull here, ninth round of the Ville, ESPN at 680. Okay, so we are, several of us, like me and Nick Valvano, we're at war with mice around our house. And so I've had to go to all-out warfare. I mean, I got all new insulation. We sealed off areas. What's the manly man John Bull do when he has a mouse issue?
0: We had him in St. Matthews in our first house, and $350 a basic wooden trap. The key on the trap is peanut butter. Peanut butter. They can't get it off. It's like they got to commit to try to get in the peanut butter. And then I'll never forget, as long, like when you started bringing that up, all I could think of was that horrible sound in the middle of the night as you're sleeping of the snap and the shriek of the mouse. Like where you set your trap, and over and over and over again, until you wipe out the population.
1: Well, that's the thing. Okay, because like you don't know how many of them there are.
0: There won't be that many. There won't
1: really.
0: I don't know, man. Just start listening to some good snapping traps in the middle of the night, and then.
1: But you got to be like, if you got a pet, like if you have a dog, like I mean, you got to put it somewhere where he can't get to.
0: Yeah, like put it under a sink. You know.
1: Okay.
0: There are spots. just go ahead and just

0: one by one, like a sniper, just pick them off one by one.
1: That's great. Because the problem is, you know, like we, so I had OPC, and they're great, and they've done everything. We've done the nuclear option, going to war with them. But their traps are different. These things suffer. I mean, they get this trap, and then they, like, bleed out or something like that. But you don't know where they die. Like, you have the trap. You know where the trap is. And I don't know where all they put it, so I'm smelling dead mouse, you know, in certain parts of the house.
2: Not coming
1: so they got to come back
2: gone.
1: Over. They got to come back over today. I'm like, you guys got to come back because I don't know where what you guys did with this, but you got to find these things. Yeah.
0: Let me tell you, man, straight up, mice are not near the problem. Squirrels are. Have you ever dealt with squirrels up in the attic?
2: No.
0: I've had multiple go rounds with that, and that is something like. I tried everything. Finally, I got a good squirrel trap, a live trap, and put it up there, and you try to catch them, and you do. And when they get caught, like they're Lamar getting out of the pocket, like rolling out. Like they ain't going to be tackled. Like they're taking the cage with them.
3: Mm-hmm. They're taking the cage. They're just thinking,
1: yeah.
3: And, so it's got to be loud if they're doing all that.
0: Around, in your attic, but you got to get up in the attic, which is a pain. And then I fell through the roof one time.
1: Oh my God.
0: Yeah. I slipped off one of the wood planks and went right through the. Yeah. So just, count your blessings. It's not as bad as squirrels. Get a good trap, with a good spring in it. So it snaps their neck right away.
1: Now Nick says his electric peanut butter traps have caught six. They're silent and instant. They cost like $40. I have no idea what that.
0: Never heard of that.
1: I guess it'll never heard of that. Yeah.
0: The basic hardware store wouldn't work.
1: Give me an owl.
0: Yeah, and then you will always, of course, you'll always screw up at least once and snap your finger and bust it. I mean, but you gotta play the game.
1: Yeah.
0: Be a sniper. Pick them off one by one with the traps.
3: I'm a glue trap guy. I want them to stick them in there and let them, you know, gnaw their legs off.
0: No, have you guys been watching the NBA Finals?
1: I've tried. Like, every time I watch.
0: You watch the whole game?
1: It's no, because I watch and it's like nothing's interesting. I mean, nothing compels me. I mean, I'll turn it on and it's been blowouts for a week. And I don't know. I give it a try every night, and I am just uncompelled by it. And
0: So the only thing that has compelled me is individual players. So I just like the freakish nature of Wemby, and I like Brunson. Ever since he was at Villanova, I just love the way that guy puts his shoulder down, his head down, and he's going to score on you, no matter what you do. If he puts his mind to it, and he pulls it off most of the time, he's amazing.
3: Yeah. It's kind of wild because Jalen Brunson isn't like he's not like a superstar. He doesn't look like a superstar athlete,
0: nope.
3: But he is one.
0: Nope.
3: And so
1: and you're like, how does he score? Like it's like you look at him and go, like, how can they not stop him?
0: He understands distance, and he understands how to get just enough distance on a pushback or a push off or a dribble or whatever, and he gets just enough, and he shoots the ball at just the right time, maybe not premier time, but just the right time before it gets swatted. He's beautiful to watch.
1: No, it's – I just look at him and go, why? Surely they're going to stop him. And they can't. They really can't.
0: No.
1: It's crazy.
0: No.
3: So, John, can you tell me about your 64th birthday dinner that you had there at Opus at the Belfry House? I'm interested in your five-course meal. Break it down for us.
0: Our fantastic financial planners at Dan Hart Financial Group in Louisville sent us a $250 gift card to eat. And I'm like, why in the world $250? And then I realized because it's at the Opus. It's one of those five-course meals that I've never had before in my whole life. It's like $100 a person. Brenda got the wine pairing to go with each course, so five half glasses of wine. But she was in the bag by the end of it, drinking half glasses. And then they come over, and then they tell you all this bull, right? Like, oh, this carrot were grown in the south of France, and they have to be harvested right before the frost, and the this and the that, and then you just eat away, and it's, I mean, most of it was good. I didn't like the dessert, but it was. Mm-hmm. People ask me, would I do it again? Not without a $250 gift card.

0: See, that's Micah Baker. I think I'd be really good at making up stuff like this. You know, like it was a deserted monastery that they converted into a vineyard and found that the soil from the dead people prior to it enriched the land and thus made a special type of grape, and it's called the Blankenbaker grape. And here it is.
1: People don't want cemetery grapes.
0: I mean, but the taste, you must taste it, because while that sounds like an unusual method of doing it, we've had sommelier after sommelier come in and say there is nothing like this taste anywhere in that region.
1: You could taste your ancestry.
0: I could just make stuff up, and I'd be great at it. I mean,
2: that's what they do, and they're good at it.
0: Yeah,
2: like the last wine she had was these are in France, and it's right after the grapes freeze. They have to get them but they can't wait a day this and that. And I'm like, oh my god, it looked like gasoline. Like the wine itself looked like gasoline. And but Brenda was like, it was my birthday, right? But she was the one totally into it. But like, had to do, what is the one thing, men, that we all have to do after these really, really fancy, expensive dinners? We have to stop at like a McDonald's and get something because we're not full.
0: Yeah.
2: Right. That's what I had to do.
0: Yeah. Yeah. Oh, man. Well,
1: McDonald's after a 5-course meal.
2: Yeah.
1: That's not good.
0: Have you ever done that, Blank?
1: We did. It was a restaurant in town. I will not name it. We went and spent more than $250, and we were hungry when we left. And I was like, we're not going back there. So.
2: Yeah, no, and don't get me wrong. Like, this food was amazing. I mean, amazing.
1: Mm-hmm. Yeah,
2: but you know, when they say, "Oh, this chef has worked on this for a month," and the other one, he's worked on this for a week, I'm like, "Dang, he's been really busy." Yeah. Like,
0: just
2: making
0: this
2: food for a month.
0: All right, John. Well, and
2: all right,
0: enjoy the lake, and we'll talk to you soon, man.
2: We'll get on the lake. Go Brewers!
0: There you go.
1: Go Reds!
0: Yeah, there we go. John Bowl with us here. So we got to find out about these electrocutions going on with Nikki DeBoot.
1: Oh, the
0: electric mousetrap. I mean, what's the deal?
1: Does he play electric slide while they die?
0: Mm-hmm.
1: That'd be funny.
0: I don't know. We gotta find out what the hell's going on with these electric traps.
1: Yeah, I mean, I gotta find out about that. I'm glad that Nick is he's got OPC. He's got electric traps. He still has to figure out how to dispose of the mice.
0: I got to find out where they are. I mean, I told him yesterday, y'all got to come out. You guys did a great job, clearly, because I can smell these dead animals everywhere, but I don't want to live in my house right now. So
1: right. You got to.
0: And I waited too long. I should have done that last week. I just thought,
1: You thought it would go away?
0: I don't know what I thought. Yeah, I thought it would go away. Because I don't want to see it. I don't want to touch it. I don't want to be near it. No.
1: Yeah. I mean, dead animals in your house you don't want. They stink. They smell terrible. And it's somebody else's job. It's somebody else's job. I'm not doing it. You're not doing it.
0: I agree. Yeah.
1: They killed them, which is what you asked them to do.
0: Yep.
1: But
0: yep.
1: You also, as part of the killing, the disposal of the bodies is also, when you hire a hitman, you don't dig your own hole. Right?
0: Yes. No, you're right about that. You're right. Oh, boy. All right. We'll continue along here. 267-9680, our number to get in. UPS Jobs text line 437-9680 as we roll along here with you. What are they doing on your favorite morning show out there? They got Truth's got a shovel in his hand.
1: Oh, what's
0: he got? They got the traffic guy with a shovel in his hand. They're planting a garden or something out there. I don't know what's going on.
1: You know, it's probably like planting season for something. I don't know. You know, Jude's
3: planting
1: big.
3: Season.
1: He's big into horticulture. So
3: that's planting season.
0: What is planting season?
1: It's planting season. You got to plant.
0: Talking season and planting season.
1: I mean, how many flowers have you planted this year, Drew?
0: The same as last year and the year before and the year before that. Zero.
1: Zero.
0: All right, we'll continue along here. 267-9680 is our number to hop on in here. How many times have I had my roof done since Carlin came out? Zero.
1: Zero.
0: Damn right, because they got it done right the first time, and they'll take the same for you if you have any issues with your roof at all. And they are great. They'd say, all right, give us insurance company's number. Boom. They run with the ball from there, and money's in your account in hours, it seemed like. So they just take, cause, who knows how to deal with a roof? You're like, so call the roof guy. How do I deal with the insurance? Like, we got you. That should be their phrase over there at Carlin. We got you. And they do. Online, carlinroofs.com. 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

ARLONroofs.com. It's Harlan Roofing and Sheet Metal. And when you get over there, tell me to talk about them right here on the Diener Show. All right, hour number three, straight ahead. Maybe that's when we're going to talk a little soccer with Linton. I don't know. I've got to figure this out. I'm really organized today.

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0: Duncan Huber with ESPN Louisville. 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
1: 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Make it out with you here. You know, you asked last week about betting against Sinner. He's in trouble.
2: Is he really?
1: He won the first two sets, and then he called a doctor for the court in an injury timeout. He's like overheating. And right now, he's up two sets to one, but this other guy's serving at 5-1. So Sinner right now is plus money. He is plus 137.
2: God.
3: Are you advising me jump on?
1: Well, for this reason. So let's say right now you give me plus 120. Yeah. Then if it goes, the other guy goes to minus 120, you take that. Try to play even with it, because what happens is if he withdraws, if he cancels, or, you know, because of injury, or if he stops the match, your winning bets win and your losing bets are voided. Now, the Sinner match was dark for a long time.
2: Right.
1: Couldn't bet on it when I meant to say dark. So now, but it's back on now, which I'm actually kind of surprised at. But
2: what are the medical rules? Like, what are they allowed to do?
1: You are allowed to take an injury timeout for 5 minutes, get the doctor once. They can't come back for the same issue a second time.
2: Okay. And so if you hurt your ankle.
1: The doctor can come out and look at it. Yeah, but exactly. If it's a different injury, they can come back out. Yeah, but it's pretty 50-50. It's minus 118, minus 107 right now. So
2: okay, wow. We'll keep track of that. And that's DraftKings that pays that, by the way, for early withdrawal. I don't know what the rules on the other books are, but that's a DraftKings rule.
1: Yeah, So I think most of them, do the same, but I don't know.
2: Yeah, I would. But we know it works with DraftKings.
1: Yeah,
2: we've had that happen. So that's pretty. Mm-hmm. Good, insurance there. If you have a guy that you think is going to win the match, but is going to
1: or you handicap it this week, and it's humid there. That's the first time they've played best of five, this year since Australia, and some of these guys have come through qualifying. Obviously not Sinner. I mean, I'm stunned. I mean, Sinner right now. I mean, that to be
3: plus 150.
1: Yeah, where'd you see that?
3: In FanDuel.
1: Oh wow, that's good. Yeah, because right now I'm looking at plus 108 on.
2: Really, plus 150 on. All right, let's jump in on this.
3: I'm jumping in.
1: Now wait for, if it does, the other guy to go, minus 150 or shorter odds.
3: Christ, and it was plus 130 by the time I deposited.
1: I was going to say, I don't.
3: I got him plus 130.
1: Okay, well.

0: There you go.
1: There we go.
0: So there was
1: some blank. They're trying to steal some of our nostalgia here. The MAAC, the Metro Atlantic Athletic Conference, rebranding as the Metro.
2: No, oh, really?
1: Yep.
2: No.
1: And that, you know, that's the Friday night league that Patino was in with Iona versus Massiello at Manhattan. Those classic rivalry games.
2: That's pretty great. So they're changing over to the Metro.
1: They're the
2: Conference.
1: Metro now. The Metro's back.
2: And that's the AAC that's doing that?
1: No, the MAAC.
2: The
1: Metro Atlantic Athletic Conference.
2: The action.
1: Yeah. Going down to the Metro.
0: Yeah.
1: It's like, don't steal that.
0: Stealing our stuff, man.
1: That's our musty conference.
0: Yeah.
1: Darn it.
2: I love that.
0: What the hell, man? It's not right.
2: Well, that's cool. I'm monitoring that now.
1: With the schedules coming out, you know, all the East Coast teams getting sent west for those – like Georgia Tech going to Stanford and Clemson goes to Cal on a Friday night at 10:30. I'm like, all right, let's send these teams out west. But we haven't gotten it yet. I'm a little disappointed.
0: So, yeah, they've needed a new name for a while. You know,
2: yeah, because they have an identity crisis because the Mac is the Mac, and they're the Mac.
0: Yeah, Mac. Terrible.
2: So what metros are in the Mac?
1: It's what teams? It's like Siena, Iona, Manhattan. They've got like LIU, Robert Morris.
2: Cities, they're in Merrimack, Siena, Marist, Niagara, Kinesis, Sacred Heart, Quinnipiac, Fairfield, Iona, Manhattan, St. Peter, Ryder, and Mount St. Mary's. Those are not metros. Would you call those metros, Drew?
0: Read those off again.
2: Niagara, Kinesis, Siena, Merrimack, Marist, Quinnipiac, Fairfield, Sacred Heart, Iona.
0: I don't know what cities they're all in.
2: Those are the cities.
0: No.
2: Those are the cities.
1: School names.
0: That's the school names. Those are the city's names.
2: Okay, hang on. Okay, here
0: you
2: go.
0: Yeah.
1: Kinesis is in Buffalo. Fairfield.
2: Buffalo,
0: Fairfield. So that would qualify, Buffalo.
2: Right, New Rochelle, Riverdale, Poughkeepsie, I don't know, North Andover, Emmitsburg, Lewistown, Hamden, Lawrenceville,
0: there's
2: Fairfield,
0: nothing you know less about than this.
2: Jersey City and Loudonville.
0: There's just nothing you know less about than this. This is just making, you know, these don't sound like cities.
2: They don't sound like cities. Yeah. They don't.
0: Mm-hmm.
2: Wow. You can't even bet on the other side of this right now.
0: Well, center, right? Yeah, the match is dark. The
2: match is totally. I'm going to see if I can bet it on.
0: No, it's
2: like,
0: it's dark on DraftKings. It is not on Fanatics. I'm just curious to see. I mean, this is a big story. I mean, I don't know why they're showing anything except that on their
2: channel right now. It's dark on Caesars as well. So let's see. We'll check the apps.
1: We've got John Lintner on the line.
0: What's that?
1: We got John Lintner on the line.
0: Oh, my bad. All right. Yeah, sorry. We're all distracted over here. So we're going to be distracted by soccer as well here pretty soon for too long. So with the World Cup, and we got Jonathan Lintner on the line with us. So, Jonathan, welcome in. Good morning.
3: Yeah, good morning. Big weekend coming up from us. We've got both teams at home, racing Louisville Friday night, and then Louisville City Saturday.
0: Oh, we got you there, John?
3: Get the post-derby. Oh. Can you hear me now?
0: No, then we cut out there for a second, so.
3: Oh, yeah, sorry. I feel like post-derby, people start to say, hey, I haven't been out to a game yet. This is looking like a great weekend if you haven't yet this year.
0: Well, so just looking at it, where are we in the season? I got to pull up the standings here. Get us caught up.
3: Yeah, racing has struggled, quite frankly. We came off the playoffs last year and thought, okay, that's a good stepping stone. Now how can we take things a little bit further and haven't gotten the results. All the losses have been by a single goal, though. It's not like the team is being blown out. These are very fine margins that we're dealing with. And I look at our roster – really young roster. A lot of players who are coming off the bench are rookies. And I think we even saw last weekend where we're down 2-0. We subbed some players in and the team really kind of took some life. So, I would expect to see some changes in the lineup, maybe see some of these younger players start to get more minutes as the season goes on. We're not panicking, but at the same time, probably need to get a result on Friday night to start thinking about going back to the playoffs. And then on the Louisville City side, more losses than we're used to, but we're also coming off two like extremely unprecedented regular seasons. What I would say about that team is every time they've been in a situation where we're like, this is a really big game, whether it's playing our rival Lexington or playing a couple of MLS teams as we did in the U.S. Open Cup.

0: they've really shown up to play. And if I look at our last 2 years where we crushed it in the regular season and then blew it in the playoffs, I'd rather have a little bit more of a bumpy regular season knowing that team's going to show up when it counts at the end of the year. So, you know, that's kind of the hope on that side.
1: It's funny for me. I mean, one of the very first soccer commercials I ever heard was when I went to visit my grandmother in Florida, and it was the Tampa Bay Rowdies. You know, and I look up on that schedule, and I'm like, the Rowdies. That name has been around forever, right?
0: Yeah, they go. I think they were one of those teams that, like, going back to the 70s, maybe. You had like the Rowdies and the New York Cosmos, and you know, Pele is around, mm-hmm. and things like that. And so this is the legacy brand of that club. You know, they're there in St. Petersburg right now. But yeah, the same club, the same brand, and they've used some really cool throwback stuff. They've got this like handlebar mustache guy as their retro logos. They've done some cool stuff, but they're very much kind of the class of our league right now, in this season, and Saturday night with Louisville City hosting them, it's a great opportunity for us to kind of remind them who's boss.
1: Weather looks great this weekend, right? I was just looking something up on the forecast there. Not great time to get out to the stadium.
0: Yeah, awesome weather. And after the racing game Saturday, we've got fireworks. And then the Louisville City game is one of our favorites as a staff. I know it's our Norton Children's Kids Night. And so they will have a kid in this morning at the facility, and he will, quote unquote sign with the team. But it's always mm-hmm. a kid who has a story of overcoming something and kind of living life to the fullest despite that. And that's all thanks to the time they spent at Norton Children's. So, I know our team will be, they always pick up a little bit of extra motivation from hearing those stories and just kind of appreciating what they have. So we look forward to Saturday. Like I said, Tampa Bay is at the top of the standings, and that's a team that we've met in the conference final for so many years. And, it's a great rivalry. I think it's not based on proximity. It is probably our best rival that we have in the league, just based on, respect and I think overall class.
1: How do you guys, if you can, how do you tie yourself into the World Cup, or like to make that connection? I mean, it's obviously going to, I mean, it's going to be, I think, just enormous in this country. That fact that it's here is pretty amazing. What connection, how do you make that connection either with your, you know, players or fans?
0: Yeah, we'll be doing a lot of kind of watch party experiences, community appearances, a lot of obviously advertising and just, you'll see our spots during all the games, whether you're watching on FS1 or WDRB. I think there's a spot scheduled in every game. And it's just kind of this idea of all these people are going to become super engaged with soccer who don't even know it yet.
1: Yeah.
0: I don't know if it was you guys, if I was listening to something else the other day and America is a little late, I think, to realize stuff is going on. It's like even Super Bowl week and it's like Saturday and people are like, what are we doing? But I think that World Cup, it'll be like here before we know it. And then suddenly you're going to have this influx of interest in it. So, I look at the World Cup headlines and it's all about ticket prices and public transportation and corruption. Like 99% of America doesn't care about that. They're going to turn mm-hmm. on the TV every night. It's going to be on primetime Fox and you're going to be watching Spain and Argentina and France, and hopefully the U.S. is sticking around. But I think it's going to be awesome. The way I put it in our office is I think the World Cup is going to have a massive impact on us, whether we do anything or not. But mm-hmm. I think we have a lot of really cool things lined up that we're going to do to really maximize on the interest. We're not far off from the class of athlete that is in the World Cup. I mean, I look at some of the players that have come through our stadium on both the men's and the women's side. And there's a lot of parallels to be drawn. And the game that you would come see at our stadium is not all too different than the one that you're going to see the best players in the world play for a month and a half on primetime.
1: Yeah, it's going to be weird because I'm so used to seeing the World Cup like odd times of day. But to have it here, I mean, are you going to go and try to get to a game somewhere in some city?
0: No, I've got young kids, and those tickets are expensive. So yeah. But I will watch as many games as I could possibly watch. It's bigger this year. That's something that I don't think has been talked about a lot, but it's 48 teams. It's the biggest World Cup they've ever had. That might take a little bit of the drama out of the group stage, right? Because it mm-hmm. used to be kind of hard to get out of the group, and you would hope at least that it's not going to be difficult for the U.S. to get to the knockouts. But just looking at the schedules, you'll have games on from the afternoon through late night during that group stage for like 3 weeks in a row. It's going to be awesome. It's not, five games ending at the same time and all that, but it's going to have that little bit of feel where you kind of like lock in for a day if you want to. And it's going to be so

0: cool stories. The other thing I'll say about the World Cup is going back to 22, it was like supposed to be the last hurrah for all these generational players like Messi and Ronaldo and Modric and Croatia or whatever. And 4 years passed and they've all come back. Mm-hmm. So we kind of get to celebrate all of them again. And so I think you'll have this mix of these like really outsized star players. But then I think the world is going to learn about a lot of younger players that are going to be that next generation.
1: Did you guys, are there any teams in your league, are they impacted by this? Like the people playing for their national teams or anything?
0: We are seeing more impact on the Racing Louisville side. So they will actually take the month of June off from the league because so many of the markets where we play are hosting World Cup games, and it was just going to be a logistical nightmare. And so they just kind of said, you know, we can't really do this during the group stage. We can't be going to L.A. and Chicago and New York and some of these markets where everything's booked up and the transportation is a nightmare and all that. So Racing will be off. Blue City will play through it. And from a player perspective, you know, a few players have gotten called up. You know, you have a lot of those, you know, you've heard the term CONCACAF. It's like you have those like Caribbean nations and things like that. We have some USL championship players who will be in the World Cup. Nothing on a major scale. Our league is more known, I think, as being the kind of the proving ground for a lot of young players. You know, even look at our own roster. We've got a kid named Brandon Days on there. He's 17. He turns 18 in December. He was like St. X's point guard on the Sweet 16 team a couple of years ago and decided he wanted to pursue soccer professionally. And I think he'll be a kid that he'll go on to bigger and better and we'll be able to say, you know, I don't know if he'll go play in a World Cup, but he's the type of player that comes through our league and you know, could really be something one day.
1: All right, Jonathan. Well, hey, enjoy the weekend. We can go to we can all go always go to loosecity.com/ESPN, right? Do I have my address correct?
0: That's correct. Yeah, yeah. You can get a discounted rate on your tickets thanks to the station to all of our home.
1: We got the. I think we caught it.
2: Not in the middle of the invitation.
1: Yeah, I know.
2: Not in the middle of the invite.
1: Yeah. All right. But that's Jonathan Littner with Lou City. We certainly appreciate his time. Just dropped out there just odd time. So, anyway, so.
2: That's the guy center can't win a point.
3: So, Drew, this guy's supposed to be good at tennis.
1: What's that?
3: Center?
1: Oh, he's cramping, dude. Like, he's the best player alive, but he's cramping.
2: So he hadn't won a point.
1: Yeah.
2: He just won the first point since the time
1: I'm
2: you started talking to
1: Littner. I'm stunned it's still on the board.
3: I just jumped in at plus 320.
1: Yeah, I'm stunned. I can't believe it's still on the board to bet. I can't believe it's not dark.
2: I mean, it was dark when you could hedge it, but then once you couldn't hedge it, they brought it back. It was like, you know.
1: Yeah, but I don't know. I mean, this is odd that for him to for that to still be on the board.
2: Yeah, because it's the fifth set he's down two, so but yeah, John Littner says he's not sure why it cut out, but he's just sitting over there at the stadium, and we'll blame it on Spectrum.
1: We'll Lachlan. We'll blame it on Spectrum. More specifically, Lachlan.
2: Yeah, and Locke. Yeah. Well, yeah, Lachlan mostly.
1: Yeah.
2: Than anybody.
1: Yeah. So yeah, Center, he's down 15-40. I mean,
2: I
1: don't know what the issue is. I don't know what the
2: Well, he looks like the 10 man out there trying to play tennis. I mean, he cannot.
1: He was up two sets to none, and it was like 6-5 or 5-6, and he called the trainer out. And, I mean, this is just crazy.
2: Yeah, it really is. So we're going to watch it. We're going to monitor it. We're also watching for – and apparently a lot of the general consensus on Milan Momcilovic is that he's going to make his decision over the weekend. So we'll have to, you know, continue to monitor that. Maybe it'll happen before then, but that's what everybody believes is that it will happen, you know, over the weekend. So we'll see.
1: Well, we'll monitor that and get the UPS jobs text line here, 437-9680 as well as we roll along with you. Let's see. What else we got? What else we got in our sheet of lies around?
2: Well, there's a lot, actually, because of just everything that's gone on there in Destin and with the federal government's, you know, the bill in Congress. You know, I think there's a lot of really interesting, like, little nuggets in there. And, you know, one of the nuggets is that, you know, you'll have to play you know, somebody that you play often. So the Senate bill will require any FBS teams with three or more top 10 most played opponents in a different conference would be required to play at least one of their top five most played non-conference opponents every single year. Right?
1: Wait, so say that. Yeah, that's very confusing. What's the deal now?
2: Okay, so if you're in the Power Four, you got to

0: play at one of your top five most played non-conference opponents. So if you're Georgia, you got to play Georgia Tech, okay, you know, or whoever else you play a lot out of non-conference. In Louisville's case, our most common opponents would be Cincinnati, Memphis, Kentucky, Southern Miss, and, believe it or not, Tulsa. So those would be one of the five that would be required if this bill passes. We play Kentucky each year. They play us each year. So, you know, we would qualify for each other on that. So as long as, but it would, with the aim of keeping traditional rivalries, you know, intact.
1: Yeah, I think they're trying to do a little too much here, right? Just stick to, we need to get them protected. I don't need the bill to tell people how they need to run their schedules.
0: Yeah.
1: See, it's stuff like that.
0: But they're hearing things, you know, from all the people, like, this is what's happening. It's destroying regional rivalries. It's creating, you know, there's even a provision in there that says they can't create a super league, you know, which I don't even know how, like, the way it's written is unbelievable. But, like, it's, you want me to read this to
1: yes,
0: you?
1: Yes.
0: Okay.
1: I
0: can't. Okay. See if you can follow this.
1: Okay.
0: Prohibition of certain conference mergers and acquisitions.
1: Okay.
0: In general, it shall be unlawful under the antitrust laws as defined for any conference that reported more than $1 billion in revenue in its fiscal 2025 tax return, which would be the SEC and the Big Ten. Okay? Those are the two.
1: That rhymes with SEB and Rig 10. Yeah.
0: Right, because the Big 12 and the ACC did not report earnings of more than $1 billion in that year. To merge or consolidate or require the assets, media rights, including media rights of an institution or membership of another conference if, as a result of the transaction, the number of institutions that are members of the conference would be less than the membership requirements under section whatever. And then there's a lot of legal language basically saying you can't raid another conference.
1: Yeah.
0: Like, you can't – yeah. So how that works, and you're going to need a lawyer.
1: I mean, how are you going to – see, this is
0: – but they're trying to make sure there's not just two leagues.
1: Yeah.
0: You know,
1: yeah,
0: they want there to be multiple leagues. That's kind of what they're aiming for.
1: Right.
0: How that comes about is a whole different question. What's the update on Center?
1: Center, it's he's serving. He's coming back
2: in this
1: game.
2: He just keeps keeling over.
1: But it's Deuce in this game down 0-2. I mean, he's just down a break. So he's, again, I think he's going to come back and win.
2: I mean, he can hardly stand that.
1: I get it. But I'm just telling you that this should be off the board. I don't know why it's not. It's very odd to me that this is not off the board. But, yeah, I mean, he's. This is a tournament where I've seen Michael Chang serve underhanded and, you know,
0: and win,
1: damn near pass out and win. I don't know, man. This is the toughest. I mean, this is because the ball just sits up. You don't have as many winners. The points are longer. I mean, this is.
0: Is this one of those scenarios where if Center does pull off the win that you fade him the next match? Because
1: you just got to find out what his health situation. I'm not sure he's getting out of this match, but.
0: No, I don't. I'm not either.
1: I mean, he is hands on his, on his thighs. I mean, he's just. Whew. Man,
0: yeah.
1: I wonder what the guy's odds were pre-match. One Manuel Serrano, I have no idea.
0: Had
1: to be plus 2,000 or something, right?
0: Yeah.
1: I mean,
0: yeah. I never heard of him. No. I never heard of him, and it would be a massive upset set. And if you don't have Center, and you already don't have Alcaraz in the tournament,
1: it could be an American. Hey, it could be a chance for an American to win a slam.
0: Tiafo, Tommy Paul. I was talking about Tommy Paul.
1: Tiafo's on the court right now. He'll be on the court for 10 more hours. The guy doesn't play a short match.
0: It's
1: unbelievable.
0: He just plays
1: wars. It's like he gets up a set. He's like, oh, hang on. Better let this guy come back and win another set so I can keep this thing going. I mean, it's just crazy.
2: Sounds like Louisville baseball, just games that never end.
1: Yeah. Yeah.
0: So I told you about the Shea Gilgeous-Alexander, operation that Underdog Fantasy made. But they've his attorneys have filed a lawsuit against Underdog Fantasy to stop producing or marketing the game Unethical Hoops that they used with Dylan Brooks to do it. So basically, Underdog, they actually created a whole marketing campaign around Unethical Hoops, which uses Shea Gilgeous-Alexander's name, image, and likeness to. You know,
1: well,
0: basically
1: to make a
0: play.
1: Game, yeah. I mean, you can't, yeah.
0: Yeah.
1: So what was the game actually? What was it?
0: It's basically just operation.

0: Mm-hmm. But you and you, oh, yeah. you just can't touch, say, Gilgeous Alexander, or you get a foul. And so
1: it's pretty funny.
0: And so they did it as a joke. It's obviously gone a lot, but like really far. But SGA's law firm, Eric Fishman, law firm of Art Fox Schiff, LLP, they've asked Underdog to permanently cease and desist from any and all use of SGA's NIL in any all media, including but not limited to your website, blah, blah, blah, blah, blah, blah, blah, and all those different things. So they've asked for a cease and desist, and they employed Dylan Brooks of the Phoenix Suns to advertise this.
1: Oh, my God. It's great.
0: It's amazing, which is incredible. So we'll see what happens. Yeah.
1: All right, we'll continue along here. 267-9680 is our number to get in. UPS Jobs text line 437-9680. We'll let you do that here. This morning, as we roll along with you, we'll have the matchup tonight in where were they? Are they in San Antonio tonight, or are they in Oklahoma City tonight? Let's see.
0: I don't know that answer.
1: They are in San Antonio tonight. So -3.5. So that's where they are tonight. We'll have that game for you here on ESPN.
0: By the way, I'm getting my glass repaired on Monday. So my windshield.
1: Good job.
0: I don't have through my insurance the one that will come to where we work. So I have to go to. Mm-hmm. The auto glass repair place, but the insurance is paying for it. It's got all set up. So
1: you were shamed into doing it. We had to spank your booty a little bit.
0: Yeah. I wanted to get it done. So I've got it set up. So we're good. We got it worked out. Ashley's taking care of it for me. So
1: okay. All right.
0: She set it up. I got to drive the car there. So
1: all right. We'll continue along here. as we roll along. 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
6: I got it here, 93.9 The Ville, ESPN 680, 105.7. Hanging out with Drew. We're sitting here. I don't know what center has, if it's cramps, whatever it is, but I mean, He's down, what is it, 4-1?
7: 4-1.
6: I want to know what the, forget even the pre-match odds. He was up two sets to nine. It must have been plus 5,000 or something at
7: longer
6: one
7: than that.
6: I would love to see if there's
7: 8, 9,000, maybe something like that, man. That's
6: incredible. I would love to see if there's like a, you know, somebody has a ticket where they put $100. I mean, it'd have to be astronomical.
7: Right.
6: Astronomical.
7: And it's 90 degrees in Paris. They're showing it on the screen right now. But what does it do on clay? You've played on clay before. Is it heated up or?
6: No, it'd keep it cooler than a hard court would, but it's the points are so much longer. So this is brutal. I mean, it's humid. So the points are going to be forever. Clay courts are a little bit cooler, but you're, there's no coolness when it's now this guy's nervous. Yeah. He's double faulting.
7: Center was Creighton just shared this into the thread. Center was minus 10,000 pre-match.
6: Pre-match
7: minus 10,000. That's insane.
8: Somebody live, and I don't, this looks like it was overseas, put $745,000 on him to win $82.
7: Yeah. So 747 euro.
6: God.
7: Yeah.
8: Okay. I don't know.
6: And he was up two sets. Again, he was serving for the match at 5-4 in the third set. And I don't know, man. This is
7: somebody put 747,000 euros down to win 82 euros.
6: I tell you what, he's getting ready to break because this guy's nervous as hell right now.
7: This would be like an incredible comeback if he's able to win this match. But, whew.
6: Because he's down
7: man.
6: Two breaks.
7: Watching this thing in Paris.
6: Yeah.
7: It's fun watching sports while we're on air.
6: I mean, live sports, yeah.
7: Yeah, I like having live sports while we're on the air. We don't get this very often, so we have that. There were a couple other things I wanted to get to on the show thread before we kind of go off. Mm-hmm. But Pete Golding was asked about the tampering allegations from Clemson. And
6: oh, did he respond?
7: And he responded yesterday.
6: Finally. Okay. Well, we got
7: I'm not going to sit up here and say whatever we did or we didn't do mm-hmm. was right or wrong. But, you know, when you go through what we went through with tampering and what you're seeing day in and day out, some things you feel like shouldn't matter that they're making a big deal about. And I think what he's alluding to is basically that hey, Lane Kiffin goes to LSU, and he tried to take my entire roster from me.
6: Right, right.
7: You know, and so he's like, well, so where's the line? And that's a decent question from Pete Golding.

0: like, where is the line here on tampering? Because, you know, a lot of stuff has been done to a lot of schools. Like, you know, we've had tampering happen to us. We've tampered with other people. So where is the line?
1: I'm so sorry. I'm just distracted by this.
0: You are distracted.
1: Yeah, I'm totally distracted here. I'm worthless right now. But I mean, where the line is? The line is when a dude's in class, you can't be calling him.
0: He's enrolled. He's already there. You know what I mean? Like, yeah. Like that was your window. Like, that's where I feel like the line is. It's like you lost the transfer battle war.
1: Right.
0: He's enrolled. He's sitting in class. That's where you stop.
1: Yeah. I mean, does he really think that his defense says, oh, I don't know where the line is?
0: Yeah.
1: I mean, like, come on, man.
0: You're at the bar. You hit on a girl. The girl says, I'm with him, puts her arm around the guy, and then you continue to hit on him. You've crossed the line. You know?
1: Yeah.
0: Like now you've crossed the line.
1: Yeah, that's you wonder. That's it, dude. Yeah.
0: That's where it is.
1: I mean, if his defense is, well, I just didn't know where the line was. You got to be – this guy's signed, sealed, delivered. Oh, my God.
0: Yeah,
1: oh, Center lost
0: campus,
1: the game. He's down 5-1.
0: In.
1: Oh, it's a wrap.
0: No, this is over.
1: Yeah, this guy's got it. Sorry. Yeah.
0: I mean, if he can come back from this, I mean, that would be just –
2: When he was up 40-15, he was back down to plus 290.
1: Yeah.
2: 4-1.
1: 255.
2: Really?
0: Yeah. And he's limping around like he's the 10 man, man.
1: He really is. I mean, this is
0: get this man some oil.
1: I mean, from a point spread standpoint, or I guess a odd standpoint, this would be one of the biggest upsets in the history of the French Open, I would think. I mean, this is
0: yeah.
2: Would this be 07 Syracuse over Louisville, or
1: I mean, this,
2: 38 point underdog?
1: This is one versus 16 seed here. This is UMBC against Virginia.
0: Wow. Yeah. What was the other one of those we got? Because we got two. UMBC was first. What was the other one?
2: Barley Dickinson over Purdue.
0: Oh, that's right. With the big guy.
2: The big guy. Zach Edey.
0: Yeah.
2: The big fella.
0: The biggin. That they got there at Purdue. They always got a big one over there at Purdue.
1: So this guy, well, I guess this guy's actually ranked. He's ranked 56. So to have a top, you know, 100 player pull off an upset, but it, I guess from a ranking standpoint, but from a betting standpoint, this would have to be like an all time. And again, I want to know if somebody live took this other dude and what odds they got on him.
0: How could you?
1: I don't know. Like, trying to play the lottery. You know,
0: center's up two sets. And how could you
1: do
0: that?
1: Yeah, now you'd be like, well, maybe he gets overheated. You know, I mean, I don't know. Yeah,
0: maybe.
1: I don't know. It's crazy.
0: I'll put $10 on it. Maybe center gets cramps.
1: He's 2 points away from losing. It's a wrap, man. I mean, this is massive. So, I don't know. Maybe we have an American finally breakthrough.
0: Maybe so. So, our best American chances, Ben Shelton, Tommy Paul, Tiafo, Tien, right?
1: Is he American? Yeah.
0: Yeah, Teen, he's American.
1: Whatever it is. Is that how you say it? So,
0: how do you say it?
1: I don't know if I'm right or wrong when I say it. So
0: TN is how I've said it.
1: Okay.
0: I don't know if that's correct, but you know, somebody can correct.
1: Sounds good to me.
0: But yeah, Nakashima is, you know, who else we got?
1: I mean, I don't know. This changes everything here. This is crazy. So all right. We'll talk to you here, 267-9680, our number to get in, UPS Jobs text line 437-9680. This is just bizarre to watch for me. So, all right. So Pete Goulding doesn't know where the line is.
0: He doesn't know where the line
1: where,
0: is.
1: Where was this article?
0: You just coming out of Destin. Let me see if I can find it. There's a lot in the show thread, so I'm scrolling to find it.
1: But I mean,
0: this was on three. Yeah.
1: I mean, I didn't know what you couldn't do. I mean, it's so difficult to, you know, react. I mean. So, but now
0: well,
1: he says, now hang on, there's more to the story.
0: Yeah.
1: Because he's from the NCAA, he's going to, I mean, he's turning into Nino Brown. If I'm going down, I'm taking all you leapers with me.
0: Oh, is that what he said?
1: Oh, yeah. Okay. So Pete Goulding at the center of the high profile investigation has informed the NCAA he will expose rampant tampering in the sport if sanctioned. A person close to the situation told USA Today. So he declined comment to USA Today. And when asked if he had threatened the NCAA, but spoke at length on tampering problems in college football. Quote, I think a lot of things make headlines. There's a lot more people involved than everybody might not know. I'm not going to sit up here and say whatever we did or didn't do. Was it right or was it not? But, you know, when you go through what we went through with tampering and what you're seeing day to day, some things feel like that shouldn't matter, that

0: you know, they're making a big deal about. But he apparently is saying, all right, you want to come after me? I got goods on all you people. That, wow. At least that's what the article on Yahoo says.
1: No, that's good. Wow. That's good. You know, and that's the thing. If I'm going to go down for tampering, I'm taking all you people down for tampering. So you want to make a big deal about it. I do think he crossed the line. But I do think that, you know.
0: Oh, how about this? Oh, this gets more specific. Pete Nackles of On3 said that he would expose 15 programs.
1: Wow.
0: If Ole Miss is penalized.
1: Are those all SEC programs?
0: I don't know. They're gonna enforce their own rules, though, right?
1: Right. Oh, yeah. They're all going to
0: enforce their own rules.
1: Sure. Uh-huh. Yeah, let's go. There was this coming out, and Center did lose, by the way.
0: Yeah, he's out. Yeah, he's gone.
1: So he's done. God, man, I wish I could have faded Center. That would have been awesome. He was minus 340 to win the tournament.
0: To win a tournament. Yeah, that's the thing. It was like, man. So.
1: Yeah, so he obviously had medical. You know, if he's at his best, he probably wins.
2: But he played through it, didn't he?
0: He did. How about that?
1: That's amazing.
0: He did go all the way to the end.
1: Man, his dad probably told him.
0: Although I wish he'd have quit because we wouldn't have gotten both sides. Yeah,
2: we held out there.
1: Did you see this? The SEC Associate Commissioner Garth Glissman said that $12 billion were placed on games involving an SEC team in 25-26.
0: Oh, yeah. Okay. It's like, okay, and?
1: Yeah.
0: Yes. That's why your TV ratings are so high.
1: Yeah.
0: I don't want these guys clutching their pearls all of a sudden. Why? We have all these people betting on games. And guess what they're doing? They're all watching them.
1: They're all watching.
0: Yeah. So take your money and move on.
1: Yeah. People aren't putting money down and not watching your games.
0: Yeah.
1: Like they invest in Ole Miss.
0: Look at all this money being wagered on our fine players. Yeah, what? So they were going to have to do like more training or what was the term in there? I mean, it's
1: that
0: like
1: they want to have requiring more sports gambling education to athletes.
0: Can you imagine how much those classes they would make them do are mocked by the individuals in them? They're like, yeah, man, we got it. We got it. Dude.
1: Don't bet on it.
0: Uh-huh.
1: You know. Okay, we've Brendan Sorsley, here's an example of why you don't do it.
0: Heard
1: okay?
0: that once or twice.
1: You bet on it. We find out about it. You can't play.
0: You should not be gambling on. It's like they're like, what are you? We shouldn't? I mean, come on, man.
1: Yeah. So, I don't. And did you see the lawsuit filed against Sean Woods and Scott County?
0: I saw you sent it in there. I did. Oh, I thought it was at Henry Clay. Was it not? Was it?
1: It was Scott County.
0: For some reason, I thought that hit my head.
1: Scott County Court. It was Scott County High School.
0: Okay.
1: So, yeah. So, you know, apparently, according to the complaint, Sean Woods engaged in inappropriate physical contact with the students, made sexual comments, and asked about their sexual experience, including inviting them to drink alcohol and attend parties, and kept them in his presence for extended periods, including skipping classes and ordering food to his room.
0: How dumb you got to be? How dumb you got to be?
1: I mean, everybody said that this was going to be a disaster.
0: Yeah.
1: You know, and then it was.
0: wait a minute. He was also going to drink with his high school team?
1: Yeah. Well, and other students, yeah. Yeah.
0: What does he think? He's old school? Old school was college, dude. You can't. I mean.
1: I can't understand it, you know? And he apparently sent lots of different text messages to other students at the school.
0: Female students? I mean, that's the first question.
1: Female students, sexual in nature, suggestive in nature. And that the school knew about some of these things and didn't report it, didn't act on it. And so they're involved in a lawsuit as well. But
2: I'll say when I went to the St. John Xavier game a couple of years back, he was at Dana Gardens college bar knocking them back. So
1: stunning.
2: Shocked.
1: Stunning development that this would then go on. You know, I mean, who could have seen this coming, Drew?
0: That's just it's stupid anywhere. It'd be stupid in college. In high school, it's beyond stupid.
1: It's one of the dumbest things
0: ever. It's next level dumb.
1: So this is probably going to cost Scott County a lot of money, like in its school district, because these students have like real damages. You know, I mean, there's like a ton of complaints here, and then there's
0: like how many complaints?
1: Let's see. We

0: 18 counts, outlines 18 counts, and it's 168 paragraphs, 18 different claims of Sean Woods in different instances, and there's a lots of different – I don't know how many plaintiffs are in the lawsuit, but
1: I mean, the suit accuses him of touching as well. Yes. And, I mean, like, yes. Like, yeah. I mean, there's the long. Oh, then we can read the whole lawsuit since we've gotten so good at reading them.
2: Well, we're taking that. Scott County, just take them all the way down for trademark infringement. They're using the Duncan Cardinal.
0: They were using the Duncan Cardinal.
1: Good for them.
2: Let's take them all the way down. Leaves, I don't know if he's officially signed on the paperwork. There's a job open in Kentucky.
1: Yeah. Might want to grab him before he gets out.
2: Rummage, where are you?
1: Yeah. Might want to grab him.
0: Wow.
1: I know you could say who could see it come. Who could see this coming? I mean, that is so stupid.
0: No, I think everybody said it was going to go poorly, but who could see
1: and
0: this?
1: So, but the lawsuit says that Scott County knew about it. That's what the lawsuit's about.
0: Right, and so, like, because you're probably not going to get that much from Sean Woods, but you'll probably get a significant amount of money from the school district and the administrators, and, you know, you sue the entity that hired it and let it go on.
1: Yeah, I mean, he had a prior termination from another job for sexual misconduct and a history of inappropriate comments and advances towards students and staff. They knew that before they hired him. Boy, they are, woo.
0: Oh, yeah.
1: They got some exposure there.
0: They do. They have some
1: negligence, assault, battery. Yeah. Oh, boy. Yee.
0: Yeah.
2: Chase, where are you?
1: Man.
0: Chase! No, I don't think Chase wants to defend Sean Woods.
1: No, I don't think he would. I think we're
2: Keith?
1: On that one.
0: I don't think Keith wants to defend Sean Woods. It doesn't seem like a fun one to defend, really.
1: No. Man, that is, I mean, that's crazy.
0: It is crazy.
1: Yeah.
0: So you got that. We're on Milan Momcilovic. That's probably the big thing. And then today we should get Lane Kiffin on Finebaum. So that's usually the last day of SEC meetings. That's today. So that's always entertainment.
1: So what are, they're gonna do like a, how long are they gonna just hang out on set or something, or what?
0: It's usually like a 10-minute deal. They go on set. We'll see if Finebaum asks Lane Kiffin about the Vanity Fair article. By the way, Lane, you do know that you coached at Ole Miss, right? Like, you know that you were there.
1: Yeah. He's just like, I heard that the magazine was called Vanity, and I wondered why I hadn't been interviewed yet. I was going to go and say whatever they wanted to him. You know, I couldn't believe his luck.
0: That's funny.
1: I mean, this is crazy.
0: Right.
1: So let's see. I'll pull up the text line here as well.
0: And we'll see if St. John's really is out of the Momcilovic thing. The only person I've seen say that they're out is Zagoria. So we'll see if
1: say that who's out.
0: That St. John's is out on Momcilovic. That may not be. I mean, I would imagine Zagoria is pretty tied in. He's in New York.
2: If St. John's gets Momcilovic, they'll have an Illinois-esque roster with all the itches at the end.
0: Yeah, with all the words, even though
1: he's from Wisconsin, yeah.
0: He's from Wisconsin.
1: yeah. But yes, they would. So, I don't know. So Creighton, Creighton's a little smiling a little bit. I think he likes that they got Yesifu. Man, yeah, you feel?
2: Well, I mean, for all intents and purposes, it looks like it's U of L and UK for the piece that can put either team into that upper echelon of college basketball for next season. So, I mean, hopefully we can go out and stake our case to take this to the next level and close the deal.
1: Yeah.
2: This is the big one. This is the one that can get the fans back, I think.
1: I think you're right. I think that is.
2: This separates you from top 20, you know, see where we need to go to top 5.
0: The only way it's not nuclear is if he goes to Arizona.
1: Yeah. I just, why would you even make a decision? The longer it goes, the more money you seem to make.
0: Perhaps.
1: Seems to me.
0: Yeah.
1: We'll see. Tell me how it goes down. I don't know. But at some point, you want to win, too. So it'd be really great if you could, they're going to pay all this money for you. You could join your team and, you know, help them actually, you know, try to win. You know, and be part of the team.
0: Right.
1: You know, like, you know, what a concept.
0: Weird stuff happened.
1: All right, Mark Blankenmaker.
0: All right, buddy.
1: We'll be at it tomorrow. It's Friday already tomorrow, huh?
0: Friday tomorrow?
1: Friday tomorrow already. All right, we'll talk to you.

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0: That's his game. They don't get back. They would look. Now look at this steal. Here's the steal. 3-on-1. Alley-oop. Oh my goodness.
1: Marcus Mazes.
2: And you certainly are in love with him here in Louisville. Marcus in the open floor. Hops in.

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1: Welcome back. It's Rick Days for Marcus Maben. 8150, 93.9 is the number. 93.9 is the station. As a repeat of yesterday, the sun is trying to break through slowly but surely. Still going to have fun in the meantime. Steve Rubbage in the building. Nikki V in the booth.
2: Absolutely, man. We're here. We're ready to go. It's a beautiful Thursday. And, is it roster season? Is it football? This is kind of weird no man's land where I'm like, everything's a little bit further away, yet I still have excitement for them, but they're still there. So it's.
1: Tell me this, Steve.
2: Okay.
1: Tell me this. Because I was thinking about it yesterday. First of all, Nikki V in the boot.
3: They want the boot.
4: Morning, guys. How we doing? We got some decent weather today.
2: It is.
4: Yeah.
2: No complaints here.
4: Yeah, liking it. A little hazy skies, but you know.
1: Yeah. Come straight lines.
2: Those are stratus clouds.
1: How many type of clouds can you name right now, Steve?
2: Cumulus.
4: Yeah. Nimbus.
2: Stratus. That's it. Is there more than that?
1: Cirrus.
2: It's Cirrus, not Stratus. That called Stratus.
4: It sounded good.
1: There's both of them, I think.
2: Is there? I don't know.
1: Okay, you said Cumulus. You said Cirrus. Stratus. Something else. Text us, 3831-939. If we're missing any of them, just go ahead and tell us. So, Steve, this is what I'm thinking. I don't want to rush it.
2: Okay.
1: How often do you have a top five class, be it high school recruits, be it college? How often do you have the number one portal grab in your Floyd Badunga?
2: Yep.
1: How often do you have just the options, this load that we've hauled in? How often do you have the top three backfield in the United States of America? And I feel like it's either people have to say, well, if he doesn't, like, you people are in a rush to set a standard just to take away the fun of it.
2: Yeah, I mean, there's that, yeah. However, I will say, it does come with that, though. Like, the better the teams, the more, look, and I've been down to the point to where I'm like, I'm almost 180. I'm like, you know what, good, tell me I have to make Final Four, my team sucks.
1: like is that like artificial pressure you're ready to put on yourself, or is that real pressure?
2: Yeah.
1: Are we still in the learning about our coach, or have we graduated to there's nothing else to learn?
2: No.
1: This is what I want to do, Steve.
2: Look, the text line's not gonna let us do anything until we talk about this Mom Silvage. Okay. The first eight texts are just like, so we might as well just get this out of the way.
1: Okay.
2: Like, this texter says, Steve didn't think we were all out in on Mom Silvich yesterday. How's he feel today? Look, somebody said, well, Marcus, I want to rush it. What's the word with violent? yeah, I still don't think we're getting it. I don't.
1: Okay.
2: I don't.
1: Okay.
2: You want me to just tell you what I think?
1: To take, go ahead, I'm listening.
2: And Marcus, you tell me if my dissection's wrong of this. All right, gather around. Y'all want to talk Mom Silvich really quick? Y'all want to talk about a little bit of information? Let's do it really quick, because I know Nick's ready to cut me up.

0: on this. I think Louisville has offered him a couple-year deal.
1: A multi-year deal.
0: I think Louisville has a multi-year deal on the table for him. I think that deal has been on. Now, Marcus, again, you let me say this, and then you tell me if my read of this is wrong. I think that that deal has been in place for a while now, or has been on the table for him for a while now. I don't think Louisville's willing to move on that deal. I think Louisville is very clear of, has been very clear with his camp. This is just from what I understand. Louisville has been very clear with his camp. This is what it is. And let me just say, it's lucrative. Okay? But I think it's fair. This is what it is. And I think Louisville has made it clear. It's not moving a penny. This is what it is. And it's a very fair number. I'll say that. A very fair number. He hasn't announced Louisville yet. He's talked with Kentucky. Arizona's name has popped up now. And as of this morning, Texas Tech's name has popped up. Do you think I'm reading it wrong, Marcus, if I say, think what you want. He ain't coming here. If Louisville said for more than a week now, I've got a multi-year deal for you. This is the number. We like you here. This is what you can do. Boom, boom, boom. Here it is. Not picked Louisville yet. Talked with all the other schools. Come out of the draft. Didn't do what Yesufu did last night, where he come out of the draft and went straight to St. John's. If he's coming back, and I'm not knocking the kid. I'm not saying he's even doing it wrong, because I think he can make more elsewhere. Mm-hmm. But I don't think it'd be by a lot. But I think he could make more elsewhere. If he's back and he's not making an immediate decision, and he is, what's he doing? There's negotiations happening. And if you're negotiating, the school that said we ain't moving a penny, this is your deal, he ain't coming there. Do you think I'm reading that wrong? Or I hate to be that guy, because like I hope I'm wrong. I hope he just, but I think for him to pick Louisville, he's just going to have to say, okay, it's a good situation. This is the best situation for me. I'm going to make a ton of money. I mean, he'll be right there with Flory Badunga on money. You know what I'm saying? And that's about it. All right.
1: You said it right. You're reading it right. The only adjustment I would make to what you've been saying is I'd put more emphasis on Louisville has shown to other universities that they're serious about their, you know, about the funding they're putting into basketball. That's obvious to other schools. Louisville set the market price on him, right?
0: Mm-hmm.
1: Teams that are still in the hunt that struck out earlier. Now that wave, the final wave, we talked about it yesterday, the final wave is the more desperate wave. You know, him being in a position like good negotiations go, You wait to find the most desperate team, right?
0: Mm-hmm.
1: And we're learning that Coach Kelsey is saying, we gave you a good number, but we're not going to stalk you on it. We're not going to actively negotiate with you on it. We're not going to wait, you know? Like I said, there is some, like, we won't cut off our nose to spite our face.
0: Right.
1: But we already set the market with you.
0: Yeah.
1: And you're using us at this point to try to hold our ransom.

0: against.
1: Yeah, and that's what I'm saying. I mean, look, if he comes here, great. I hope he does. I think he'd be a great piece. I think he makes us a top five team. I mean,
0: but the more teams you add, the more pressure you're putting on all the schools combined.
1: Yeah, right, and it sounds like he wants to make a quick decision. And look, I mean, I guess I'm more just saying, like, I don't want to. I'm not in a place where I'm willing to talk about him as there's a heavier percentage that he picks Louisville. Because I just don't think it is.
0: Again, if you just add in that he's it's not the best. To me, I don't think this is the best basketball situation for him, if I'm his agent.
1: Yeah.
0: I wouldn't lock myself into a multi-year deal.
1: Well, I think that's what he wants, though.
0: Okay.
1: Yeah, I think that's what he wants. I think any team that gets him, that's going to be part of it. That doesn't mean he's going to be here for 2 years. Like, let me be clear. It does not mean he's going to be here for 2 years. But I think it means he has that cushion of you can't decide to not pay me in year two. You know what I mean? Like, if I pick your school and I come and I have a year to which I have to come back for a second year, I'm getting that money too. Because the kid did not want to come out of the draft. So, like, that's been, now that part, it's just what I'm reading. I don't know anything. I mean, but everybody you're reading is like, the kid did not want to come out of the draft. I think Jody said that last night. Like,
0: is that why you go into a 2 year, or you try to lock in a 2 year deal? Because what they're saying to you is like, your ceiling may be a little lower than
1: you think. Yeah, in my opinion, yeah. I mean, I think that's what you do. You say, okay, so where it's like, okay, lock in a 2 year deal, and
0: God, that scares me to death.
1: Yeah,
0: that scares me to death. Yeah, I mean, ask a football fan how they feel about multi-year deals if they can get away with one-year prove-it deals.
1: Yeah. I don't know. I mean, you don't have to believe me. I mean, I'm just telling you, like, that's why I just think that's why I'm not overly, like, ready to do a full show talking about Mom Silovich here. I don't know. I mean, you don't have to believe me. You can say I don't know anything. That's fine.
0: I mean, just common business practice says, it says, You better lock in some years right now, young fella.
1: I know.
0: Because if you show up here at NBA camp next year, we're probably going to tell you the same thing. It depends on what his feedback was on the skill set. Again, and you've done a great job about repeating this. Would he be beneficial to your team in a huge way? Absolutely.
1: Yes.
0: Do I have a problem with stockpiling at a certain position? Absolutely not. The conversation, once we're done with this Momcilovic conversation, it's going to go to coaches and a team MVP. That's where my basketball world revolves around. My football world revolves around, at this time, coaches and my most important parts of the team. Do you think Momcilovic would be the most important part of the team?
1: No. No, not at
0: all.
1: That's
0: the conversation.
1: Yeah, not at all.
0: Okay.
1: I mean, if he's on the team today, there are two other, definitely two that I'm like, yeah, if they go down, then that's going to hurt really bad. That would hurt. That if I was like, if he's on the, let's say he picked Louisville today, and we do a thing next week where the gods come in and say, sacrifice sacrifice. You know, Flory or Momcilovic. You know, I'm like, yeah, he's gone. I'm sorry. Yeah.

0: Sorry, dude. Like, yeah, I can find another piece that can give me what that I can't. I mean, Drew said it this morning, and I thought he made a great. I thought he made a great point with this. Okay. Well, it's kind of a two-parter, but Drew said, like, the way this kid's being talked about, and again, I'm not saying he wouldn't be a major, major, major piece for us, but the way he's being talked about is as though he is...
1: Is it shiny new toy talk?
0: It's last on the board talk. Okay. How about this point from Drew this morning? He said, how much... And it actually freaked me out, because I was like, oh, man, don't say that. Because we got him started. He's like, how much money would Flory Badunga command right now if he hadn't committed anywhere?
1: He'd be a game changer. they'd be the program changer.
0: Yeah. Can you imagine what Flory Badunga could ask for today?
1: Duke swings in right now.
0: Oh, my God. Yeah, like he would be getting astronomical numbers. And the other thing was, Momcilovic is a good player. He's not the defensive player of the year in the Big 12. He's not like, and it's like, but he's one of the last on the board. So it's like we've turned it into like this make or break. Like, this one's it. It's like, I mean, no, look, he's a good player. He would be a really good piece to add. So was Fulgaris. So was Knox. You know, so was Flory. So was Shellstad. So was Montgomery. Montgomery's top 11 in the nation in steals. Like, what's Adrian Wooley command if he hit the portal today?
1: Okay. I'm going to say this. Hear me clear. As of May 28th, Thursday, May 28th, and this is gonna bleed over into this overall Momcilovic point. Flory Badunga is no longer the most important player on the team.
0: Okay.
1: I know you weren't expecting to hear that today, people. I'm sorry.
0: Yeah.
1: To be the bearer of bad news. Flory Badunga is no longer the most important player on the team, Steve. You know who's the most important player?
0: Listen.
1: What am I going to say?
0: I don't know, because it's Flory. So this is all for theatrics.
1: Carter Knox.
0: Sure.
1: Carter Knox has just become the most important.
0: I don't hate it. I don't hate it. I mean, again, like I said, it's Flory, but yes.
1: It's not Flory anymore.
0: Okay. It was right. Flory. For today. Okay. For the sake of the show.
1: I did say May 28th as of right now. Okay, two games, Louisville, Kansas, and Louisville, Michigan State.
0: Okay,
1: those are my hot key games, right?
0: Okay,
1: Steve, I'm watching the game, right? What you see in common with Kansas in all their games is a playmaking wing getting to the middle, a 6'5", 6'6", getting to the middle and forcing help in playmaking middle stuff. Okay, so start going through my roster. Who can get to the middle and force help with Penn? Who can pump fake and get to the basket, right?
0: Mm-hmm.
1: Who can force help? Now, Shellstad will move up the ladder if he can get anything mid-rangey, right? The good thing about, what's my guy's name? The point guard for Michigan State. Peel, what's his name?
0: Who, Fears?
1: Fears.
0: Yeah. Which he came back last night, so.
1: That's wonderful.
0: Yeah.
1: Phenomenal. His thing is forcing help. He could force help. He could put pressure on the defense with his vision and forcing some help. Forcing with his eyes, he can manipulate. have the ball where it needed to be

0: and he got to that middle, right?
1: Mm-hmm.
0: If Shelstad can show me that he can force some help through his eyes or his ability to get into the lane, then I might bring down Carter Knox, right?
1: Yeah.
0: Woolley can get into the paint, but he can't force help.
1: Okay.
0: He can get buckets on people, but he doesn't force help. Okay? Shane Montgomery, more of a transition guy.
1: Mm-hmm.
0: He can get you open. He can get you maybe some open floor buckets. Again, Shelstad, if he can kind of keep the floor open with his eyes, if he can floor general it, we might be able to steal some easy buckets. You know me, Steve. Where are my easy buckets coming from? The way I can take advantage of Flory Badunga, he's not just a, you know, like he can get me some rebounds. He can get me, you know, an extra bucket or two. But really to make him the threat he needs to be to get the full out of him, it was Peterson forcing help. It was Council Jr. penetrating, forcing help. It was even White. What's his first name? He played for us, Steve. Sorry.
1: Trey White.
0: When on a driving kick to Trey White, he could put the ball on the floor, you know, go kind of get downhill to force some help. All of Flory's, not all of them, but so much of Flory's dunks, so much of his setup moments came from a playmaking guy. He wasn't just dump it in, boom, boom, boom, bucket. You know what I'm saying?
1: Mm-hmm.
0: And again, he was going against some hellfire competition in the Big 12. So, he still got it. You know, he had to go get some of that off the mud. But when you just look at how much he got off of playmakers, it kind of started like, okay, I don't want to play the game with London Johnson just yet either.
1: Yeah.
0: But he's crafty. You know what I'm saying?
1: He's
0: crafty. Right now, I still can't put him in the force help. I think Carter Knox is that wing that can get into the middle, force the help, make the alley-oop threat a threat. Now, I got a 7-5 Gabe Dimes. If you had him playing, what you have him playing, 14 to 20 minutes a game. Is that where you
1: I had him at around 13 to 15, but okay,
0: 12 to 15.
1: Yeah, 12 to 15.
0: Okay. You would expect to be able to get one or two alley-oop looks out of him. Just holding his position.
1: Mm-hmm.
0: It doesn't even have to be an alley-oop. Just holding his position, somebody having to step up in that middle lane, you know, to get, you know, like to make my bigs a threat, I need a playmaker getting that ball in the middle that can score.
1: Yeah.
0: Now, listen, he wants to shoot, you know, Carter Knox shoot, that's fine. But I need that size and that ability to make to now, I got another 7'1". I'm going to need to get the ball to him off of some penetration. If we're going to get buckets with our bigs around the basket, unless we just turn into like all defensive unit, just defense, rebound,
1: well,
0: run.
1: See, that's my thing, is the reason I think it's Badunga is I think he actually fundamentally changes how we play. I agree with all, but I don't think anything you just said was wrong either. Like, I agree with your assessment of him offensively and kind of and how to get him involved. I think he is.
0: Yeah, I'm just saying to take advantage of what I know the bigs can do now.
1: Which like, I agree with offensively. I do. Yes. I just think defensively, you have one of the elite defensive bigs in the country now. Without him, you don't have that. Akeezy maybe, which is another thing too. Like, I mean, you wonder where some of this money went. Like, people act like we didn't, Nick, I heard Nick say this yesterday. It was kind of like, oh, okay, well, where's all this leftover money? If they went after Blackwell, now they should have all this leftover money. I'm like, you do know we signed the number one center in all of America. I'm going to say he didn't come here for free.

0: I'm going to say, you know, he's a top 15,
1: that's
0: a top 10 player in the nation, right?
1: And you know, he's probably
0: making $4 or $5 million.
1: Listen, your case can totally be made, because when you watch the film of Akizi, like his timing on switching out and challenging shots is really above par.
0: And that's why I say he could change my mind a month into the season. I could go, dang, Marcus, you're right. It's Knox. Because if Badunga goes down, Akizi could feel that. Right now, I still just can't do it. I can't look at him and say, well, he's an elite guy in the nation.
1: Right. If you're going full, we are going to be a defensive lockdown, you know, thing. Okay, listen, I don't even know
0: that I'm saying that. Like, I'm just saying, though, that I think offensively, nobody is a guy that you're like, okay, he's elite at this in the nation. Whereas I think Badunga is a top, I'll even say top five. I think it's top three. But top five defensive player in the country. Like, he's an elite of the elite at something. And to me, you just, nobody else. I mean, maybe, you know, like even with Rain Smith, you could say, well, we have a top five shooter in the nation right there. I just don't know that anybody else on the team, you could say they're top three or five in, again, now all this could change. Jackson Shellstad could be a top five point guard in the country, you know, maybe. And I go, oh, okay, well, that's, Chucky Hepburn was not a top five point guard in the country coming into Louisville. And he probably was when he was here at Louisville. So,
1: a top five point guard.
0: Yeah, right. Yeah, yes. I mean, I think he definitely could have been argued as one of the better point guards in the country. So, again, I'm saying, this is me saying pre Pat Kelsey with them. Because something could also be said if all of a sudden Badunga
1: is
0: not.
1: Are you saying rim protector or?
0: No, like, I think he's more than a rim protector. See,
1: I like him again. Again, you said it yesterday. The free throws of Sananda Frew and his switchability, right?
0: Yeah.
1: The NBA scouting report says his strength is the flexibility, mobility on defense.
0: Mm-hmm.
1: One of the best switching bigs in college.
0: Yeah.
1: In the scout report. Think about it. So to be able to switch with him.
0: I mean, the switch, even how he hard hedges. I mean, if you want to get nerdy, we can break some film down. I mean, I watched him defensively and said, okay, what does he do? Because this was my question. I'm just randomly sitting there on the, this is what coaching has done to me. I'm sitting there on the couch the other night and I'm like, what does Badunga do other than block shots? Or did he just block a bunch of shots? Because here was my question to myself. I started putting two to two together. I said, he didn't like lead the nation in block shots. So how is he defensive player of the year? He's got to be better at other things too. And when you watch him, he can switch, he can hard hedge, he can get back on that. You know, he has no problem peeling in the lane with another defender. He talks. He's good.
1: He's an active defender.
0: Very active.
1: Like, he likes it.
0: He's a quarterback. He's a defensive quarterback. He talks, he points, he moves. He is just fantastic defensively. All around. Like I said, well beyond his shot blocking, which his shot blocking is very good. Because here's the thing about his shot blocking. He can block backside. He can block from the post. You know what I mean? Like he is a really good shot block. He has really good timing. So, I mean, okay, for instance, he gets switched out on a guard.
1: By the way, just let me throw this in, Steve.
0: Please.
1: If you're watching on YouTube, I have the example of what Steve is talking about right now.
0: Okay, so first play on that video. I'm going to do that. YouTube can see it. The listeners just be nerdy and go with us on

0: this, right? There's a couple switches. He gets put in a couple ball screens. Two ball screens for the big man. So that means they come into that game. They're like, all right, put the big in the ball screen. We're going to, you know, all right, this is how we're going to do it. Well, he shut that down really quick. I love what Coach Hayworth says all the time. Coach Hayworth said the other day, he said, the way I do it, he said, we may have done a scouting report all week and said, Marcus Maben is not a good three-point shooter. Marcus hits two threes in a row. Guess what? Tonight he is.
1: Yeah.
0: Tonight he's a great three-point shooter. You know, like that's what we're going to, and we're going to play you as such. We're not going to tempt the fate, you know. We're going to play you as a great three-point shooter now. So they put Florey Badunga in two ball screens.

0: And I'm like, oh, that's what he is. He's solid in every single aspect on the defensive end. He's incredible. And this isn't me fighting you on this. I mean, I've kind of moved past the, like, oh, no, I'm telling you I'm right. Because Floyd.
1: Is this your selling point to being all locked in defense? And I'm saying all locked in because we're just doing summertime extremes.
0: No, because I don't know that I think you get guys like him so you don't have to do that. What do I mean by that? I mean, I think you get great defenders so I don't have to say, all right, guys, we're just going to be defensive only. Because guess what? You're going to get that out of him no matter what you run defensively. He's going to be a great defender. Montgomery has a knack for reaching in passing lanes. He's going to be great at that no matter what we do defensively. So I think you get Montgomery, you get Badunga, you go pay a guy like Akizi, who's got the timing, because that, to me, that's first thing jumps off the page with him is his timing. You say, okay, you go get guys like that that can defend, and you don't have to become, all right, well, we're all defense, and we're now, hey, I'm going to get that no matter what.
1: You know,
0: hell, I don't even like got a coach. You know,
1: like, look, the fact that he's left-handed, that always gets in the way of right-hander shots.
0: Yep. Mm-hmm. He plays with his inside hand. Anytime a guard drives, that's why he doesn't get a lot of fouls. Because anytime a guard drives, he gets that inside hand into him and he gets his outside hand into the guard and he blocks shots with his inside hand. Like, and he keeps, look, this is the Coach Crum special. Go watch a block highlight of him. Play. He keeps a lot of balls in play. Like, he's elite.
1: I don't know if I like that.
0: I mean, sure. This texter says I could be wrong, but from when I watch Kansas, Badunga defends and challenges shots without fouling really well. I think, and that's what I was just saying. Like, I mean, because when a guard comes down and comes down the lane, and you most of the time, I've got my inside hand on you. I'm gonna do the thing. I'm either gonna use that inside hand, which is going to get called 8 times out of 10, or I'm going to try to pull my arm up and wall up. And as soon as I pull that inside arm up, a Marcus Maven's going to go, ah, and throw his hands in the air. And you're going to go, oh, dang,
1: I'm an SGA.
0: Yeah, I know. You're going to be like, dude, I was just lifting my arm. So Badunga doesn't get up. Keep that inside arm, keep that outside arm right where it's at and use that inside arm to block the shot.
1: I do think guarding and switching in practice at Kansas probably helped him out too.
0: Absolutely. He's playing with elite guards, man. Elite. For 2 years.
1: This all started with me saying,
0: yeah,
1: Carter Knox offensively is still going to be that guy. He's still got to be the guy.
0: I don't hate it though, man.
1: Make me feel safer about the next in line playmaker. Because again, for those who are just joining, I felt like, you know, once I started looking at Kansas, once I started looking at, you can't control the game unless you get, and not just get to the middle and have enough size to be effective in the middle.
0: Yeah.
1: I like that Shelstead has a bit of a fadeaway where he can get in there, you know, get you going backwards. I just don't know if he can force help.
0: Mm-hmm.
1: And like I said, this whole conversation started with, who is going to force the help?
0: That's a great conversation because I don't know that we have an answer to that.
1: Yep, Woolley can get to the paint, but doesn't force help. He can score points, but like I say, he can't make you. Ross McMaines, remember he used to, you know, talk about gravity. You're like where's our gravity coming from? The conversation with Isaac McNeely, you know, the trepidation with Isaac McNeely and saying, hey, you still need the gravity. You still need people jumping out there on Isaac McNeely. Like, I hate to say it, but and no team wants to mess around and see him get hot.
0: Mm-hmm.
1: Where is my gravity coming from? We'll keep that conversation going. Quick commercial break. Keep it rolling here on 939 The Ville.
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3: Seattle Seahawks have won Super Bowl 60 in pretty dominating fashion. 29-13, they win their second Vince Lombardi trophy.
4: There's been a blank space in the Michigan trophy case. We'll write their name, Michigan, the 2026 Men's Basketball National Champion.
5: One of the youngest rosters in recent memory has just completed one of the finest seasons in NBA history. The Oklahoma City Thunder have their first championship.
1: Golden Timbo and Shereen Amal make history.
0: Big game, big race, one place. 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
1: That was great. That was really good. The top text says, you want to know somebody that can force help? It says, Mom Silovich can force help with two exclamation marks. Exclamation marks. Again, I say, we don't have him. You know what I'm saying? Like, this is my lawyer. I love to have him. We don't have him. I agree with you, though. I think that's a point you could make. I do think he shoots the ball well enough that if we got him, yes, that would be that's one of the things I think would be his biggest. And this is going to, I'm going to bring this whole point back around, right? On why with him and Flory and different ones, if Momcilovic was on the team, I do think that would be one of his biggest attributes to the team is he can force help. He can force closeouts. He can force eyeballs his way. His gravitational pull would be big, right? I think that's a big deal. And I think that's something, however, I think we can find the path to finding guys that can do that on the team. If Flory's not on the team, I don't know that we can find a guy that can do that. I know we can't find a guy that can be as good as him defensively. That's kind of my point with Momcilovic when I'm like, hey, no, he would do a lot for us. And yes, he would as a
0: complimentary. Though.
1: Yes, he would, but there's paths to being really good. Not getting him, there's not without Flory and some of these guys.
0: Yeah, it's all, like I said again. To get the best version of Flory, I need that playmaker on offense.
1: Yeah,
0: but defensively, you're right. Like if your top defensive look. Or effectiveness, Flory makes everybody better defensively. Or it gives you the ability to be a top-tier team.
1: Yeah. But I agree with the tech.

0: texture, though. So, I mean, I'm not getting on the texture. I agree with the texture, though. Like, yes, that's a great observation by you, because that would be one of the biggest things he brought to the team. But I want to remind people that would be one of the biggest things a guy like him would bring to the team. Like, also, don't turn it into, like, oh, this guy comes in, all of a sudden he just takes over the team. It's Mom Silovich's team, and everybody else is behind him. And it's like, it's not the case. You know.
1: Play the game, Steve.
0: All right, let's play.
1: Nikki, I want you to play the game.
2: Okay. Yeah, Steve. I'm here.
1: You will play this game.
0: Nick's here. What shirt are you wearing? What team is that? Is that San Diego? San Diego?
2: I think so. I don't know. I just found it in my closet.
0: Yeah. Okay.
2: No, you know what? I think it's South Dakota.
1: Steve.
2: Okay. Jack's Nikki, there, I think.
1: This is important.
2: South Dakota State.
1: There's a villain that wants their revenge on Steve Rummage and Nikki. I want you to rate
2: the level push Steve down and I run away.
1: That you have for each villain coming to get you.
0: Okay.
1: If you don't know the villain, it's okay.
2: Wait, can Steve and I like team up and take this guy out?
1: Yes, you're on teams.
0: Okay.
2: Oh, okay.
1: Okay.
2: I go high, you go low?
1: One through 10, you grade your fear level. 10 being, I'll just end it myself.
0: Okay.
2: All right. I like this.
1: The Wicked Witch of the West.
2: Oh, I feel bad. First off, she's not really a bad guy, but if she wanted the smoke, I think you and I could.
0: Yeah, we would. I'm like a two.
1: Okay.
2: Yeah, unless she knows some like magic stuff.
0: Me and Nick would take her broom and.
2: Yeah. You know what? I would talk. I've seen Wicked. We've seen Wicked. I think we could talk our way out of that.
0: No, I'm not talking my way out of any of these. Okay, first off, I can already tell I'm gonna have to kill you. Because you're going to get us both killed. So first, before any of these people get here, I'm going to have to kill Nick. Because Nick's going to be like, I thought we could probably really talk diplomatically to her.
2: Well, I mean, yeah.
0: Or I could just kill you now, because this is sad. Everybody wants to be a beast, and so it's time to do what beasts do. All right?
1: Be a beast.
2: I mean, if Elphaba wants the smoke, we'll give it to her.
0: We have to beat this wicked witch to death with her broom.
2: All right, 4. I give it a 4 just because the magic.
0: 2.
1: Sauron, Lord of the Rings.
0: Ooh.
2: Ooh, ooh, he's powerful.
0: Yeah, that one's a little rougher.
2: He's does he have goblins with him and stuff and orcs? Do we have
1: the
2: swords?
1: The ultimate dark lord.
2: That's like an 8, dude.
1: The creator of the One Ring.
2: That's
0: an
2: 8.
0: Yeah, it's probably like an 8.
2: Unless I like can distract him with something.
0: We would have to get crafty.
2: I distract him, you stab him from behind.
0: Yeah, man, that was an 8. I'm pretty scared of that.
2: Okay, all right, wait a minute. Can we go Second Amendment in Middle Earth?
0: Yes, that's what I want you to start talking politics at that
2: point.
0: No,
2: I'm just saying. Right. Pull out a Glock.
0: Nick's like, are you a Democrat? I'm like, God.
2: He casts fireball.
0: Kill me. Actually, you know what? Kill me.
2: I'm just saying, he casts Fireball, I cast Hollow Point, like, boom, I think we might, but that's an 8. That one's tough.
1: Norman Bates, Psycho.
2: Oh, we whoop his ass.
0: Yeah, that's
2: like we would.
0: I mean, that's literally like a .5.
2: We would beat the brakes off.
0: Yeah, like, dude, you had to kill, like, your mom. Like, you're weird. Like, you're weird.
2: He pulls out a knife, we hit him with a chair,
0: we would
2: stomp his ass out.
0: Swirly him.
2: Yeah.
1: Okay.
0: And mock him. Like we would torture him. Yeah. Like that would be.
1: Okay, you'd welcome that challenge.
0: We would be the bad guy in that one.
2: Yeah.
1: Okay.
0: He'd be like, please kill me, please. And okay. Like, no.
1: Anton Chigurh, No Country for Old Men.
0: Oh. Nah, I'm much more scared of him.
2: He's got that little air gun thing.
0: Nah, I'm much more scared of him.
2: I don't like our chances. That's
1: very resourceful.
2: That's a 9.
0: That's a 9, absolutely.
2: Yeah. I'm not saying we couldn't,
0: I'm not going 10 yet. That's a 9. I am much more terrified of that guy.
2: Yeah. No, he's I don't like I don't like our chances.
0: No, I'm with you. I'm with you on that. I mean, he is I even though I will say this, I'm not just standing there while you flip a coin. That's what I'm not doing.
2: Oh yeah, I'll spear him at that point.
0: Yeah. I'm not just like, oh well, let's see what this does.
2: Smack the coin out of the air, tackle him.
0: Yeah, Nick's like, you know, there's a coin shortage.
2: Thunk.

0: he just shoots that little thing into my head.
1: Okay. Hannibal Lecter.
2: I'm not.
0: Nah, I think we. I think I, we
2: I'm
0: can
2: not
0: take
2: scared
0: him.
2: Of him.
0: He's I, crazy. He gets a couple bites in. We we stomp him out.
2: Yeah, yeah. I'm not scared of him. I
0: that,
2: really,
0: that's like a, just the crazy factor. Like, yeah, like I give it a 5.
2: Yeah, that's what I'm saying. Like, I can't go a 1.
0: Yeah, no.
2: But like, I'll go a 4 or 5. But I'm like, we're killing him, dude. The only reason I'm going 4 or 5 is because we may take a little
0: damage.
2: But we're he's a dead man. Yeah.
1: Okay, Joker.
0: Joker. He's gonna have like some tricks and blades in his shoes and acid flowers and could hit us with the laughing gas.
1: Oh, you're doing the Jack Nicholson Joker.
2: Okay. I mean, any Joker.
0: Any
2: though.
0: Joker.
2: I mean,
0: I'm
2: just kind of, you know, you see your own. Because I immediately go to Heath Ledger.
0: Yeah, but he had the blade in his shoe.
2: Yeah. That one we would kill, but man, it would take.
0: I think one of us is.
2: We might lose one of
0: them. One of Joker, 7.
1: Joker takes a hero sympathy, though. So he only is really dangerous if you're trying to be good. That's what his superpower
2: is. I mean, I just think, like, he would try to figure me and Nick out, and we would kill him. But, like, you know, it would be, I'm with you. It's weird, because I love him as a villain, but I'm not. Like, he's not an overly terrifying villain.
0: Yeah, right.
2: Yeah. Yeah.
1: Okay.
0: If he gets the jump on us, but you know, we're just getting DCs and he pounces behind us and chloroforms us or something, we're done.
2: Yeah. Right.
0: But okay. That's a 7. I think we come out on top, just one of us might.
2: Yeah, I agree.
0: Yeah.
2: I agree.
1: The final challenge, the championship challenge. Who would you be more afraid of? Vader or Voldemort?
0: Vader,
2: yeah. Right?
0: Yeah.
2: Even though Voldemort... That's... I mean...
0: Can we shoot him?
2: See, that's my... Okay, yeah, it's gotta be Vader, though, because, I mean, that's a close one, though. That's a close one, because they both kind of have...
0: Like,
2: force.
0: Yeah, right.
2: Like, you know what I mean? Because, like, Voldemort has the... but I think Vader...
1: I got mind
2: could,
1: control over Debo.
2: Yeah, right. Debo, that's a good one. Vader would be more of a... I think he could do it quicker, though. It's not a spell, you know what I mean? It's more of a, like...
0: chokes us.
2: Yeah.
0: He could choke us both simultaneously.
2: Like, to me, I'm more scared of the force than I am magic.
0: Yeah. And also, if he wanted to, just get medieval with it. He's got a slicey stick. Just one flick and we're both four pieces.
2: I don't see a path to victory.
0: Yeah. I mean, I don't think we have a chance with Voldemort really either.
2: No, but I think there's
1: no path to victory.
2: Yeah,
1: with Vader.
2: Yeah. But with Vader, I'm like, he could just, I mean, we walk up, he goes, ugh, we're both are like, wow, we're choking to death. Like,
0: yeah, right.
2: Why are we choking to death right now?
0: Yeah. He's using the force and makes
2: and
0: us
2: last
0: punch
2: thing
0: each other.
2: I gotta see is Nick crying right before he dies.
1: Which one of those can make you flip?
2: Like the Joker said, he's like, you really find out about a man right before they die.
0: Why are they both erect?
2: They're aroused. What is happening?
1: Hit the play out.
2: That's all we think about.
1: Hit the play out and say, which of those guys can make you flip teams from good to evil first, Vader or Voldemort?
2: Oh, Vader. Vader for me. Yeah, I mean, yeah, it's like,
0: well, what's the Imperius curse? Couldn't quite literally, like,
2: oh well, yeah,
0: yeah, he could just kind of take control of us.
2: Yeah, but we're weak minded, dude. He would be like, you are with the dark side, and we'd be like, oh yeah, I'm with the dark side.
0: but if Voldemort goes into our brains and he's just like, it's just cleavage. He like pops out. He's like, good God!
2: They literally only think about their significant others.
0: And sandwiches.
2: And Rummage's thinking about both of them.
1: Look, they read your mind. They read your mind and say, I don't want him on my team.
0: Yeah, they're just like, he just gets disturbed and just walks away.
1: No, never mind. Roll along, 939.

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1: The hay is in the proverbial barn here with your roster, but you just might be able to get a little additive here at the end that would ratchet things up. But it is fun for this to be exciting and largely risk-free for where Louisville is. And I would much rather be where we are than fans of places 65 miles east of here and others.
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1: It's like you guys are racing now. I love it. Nick, last night, I will say this, before, because we did get a little schedule news, so I want to bring that up really quick. But we had a dinner last night for Coach Lieberman, right, over at Capitol Grill, and it was fantastic. It was absolutely fantastic. They were great over there. It's my first time I'd been over there, and big fan. Really big fan of it. Okay. Yeah, it was great. But it was fantastic. And
2: I was only there for a little bit, but it was awesome.
1: Oh no, that's there. What we're going to talk about. It was great. So Luke and Drew had set it up, and it was great. And Ronnie Harris was there, and I loved them, and Katie, and it was just their young man Asher, and it was really fun, right? So we had a good time. Mike Mara was there. A bunch of people. Okay. So we're sitting there, we're having this great time. You know, you got cocktails, you're ordering a steak, you got a seafood tower. Like, it was one of those, right? Where you're like,
3: right.
1: Just have a great time. All right. Have a great time. So Nick comes in. Okay. So we already, Creighton stole the show. Like, yeah, Charity thought Creighton was like the funniest, but Nick comes in. Probably about an hour after it starts, right? And Nick walks in, and he's just kind of, you know, which he's whatever. He's just there to hang out for a bit and leave. But, like, he really dominates the room. And it was, like, kind of unsettling. Like, it's kind of one of those rooms where, you know, we're in a private room and everybody's kind of talking, but you know, you're talking, you're laughing, you know, we're telling, you know, you get some old stories about Coach P, you're getting some good stuff, right? Some good talk, you know, and then Nick comes in, and like from the moment he walks in the door, it's like, it's his show. Like, he's now the show. And he's like loud and he's telling stories, and it's just like, he really, I don't know. It was just, it was very unsettling how he just come
0: was
1: in.
0: He,
1: and
0: was he drunk? Okay.
1: No.
0: Two things.
2: Was he drunk?
0: Either drunk or. This is an attempt, Steve.
1: Okay.
0: Nick's wheelhouse are restaurants.
1: Yeah, maybe.
0: He feels like he owns the service industry single-handedly.
1: Yeah, and look, I've been known to command a room sometimes, right? Mm-hmm. But it just kind of felt like when he walked in, it was like,
0: bully the room.
1: Yeah, like, this is now my room.
0: A personality.
1: Yeah, this is now my room, and you guys are going to chat with me. And it was just kind of like, okay.
2: What can I say? I got a magnetic personality.
1: Yeah. I mean,
0: he was wanting to make his presence felt because he knew he wouldn't be there long.
1: Maybe that's what it was. Maybe he really was trying to.
2: Yeah, I went through all my material quick. I was sort of like an opening act.
1: Yeah, because he's just like, boom, here's my story. I farted, you know.
2: Yeah,
1: like,
2: I don't have an hour of material. I come in, you know. Work the room, get everyone in a good mood. All right, everybody.
1: Yeah. But
2: that's my time.
1: Texter asked where Lieberman's going. Lieberman is going back to Monsignor Pace in Miami, Florida. He is where that's where he won 5 state championships.
0: Has he even announced that yet, Steve?
1: Yeah, I mean, he hasn't officially announced, but like, it's okay if people know now. Like, he's already taken the job and stuff. Yeah, so like, he's well, I've got,
0: well,
1: okay.
0: Let that man do his own announcement.
1: No, he said it's okay. Yeah, he's like, I'm good. Like, everybody, I think he might have actually, I think he said it on the air a couple times already. So, but he is, yeah, so he's going back to Monsignor Pace in Miami, Florida.

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0: It's great. It's like a little campus. It's not little. I mean, it's fantastic down there, man. You live in Miami Lakes.
1: Miami, yeah. Which is, who can go wrong in Miami?
0: Yeah, it's incredible. So yeah, he's pumped about it. But yeah, I don't know that part bugged me.
1: You think he'll be able to do it? Look, in the rare occasion that he actually does lose, does he enjoy? Does he take the loss a little less harsh because you're living in Miami?
0: Probably not.
1: It's just like, you know, just the reset, just like, hey, it's not all bad.
0: Yeah.
1: Are you going to be that phone call like, hey, man, you're in Miami. Just cheer up.
0: Yeah, yeah. It was just keep perspective, man. You know, keep perspective.
1: Hey, it's 26.
0: Hey, you lose a game, you get to go to the beach. I lose a game, I got to come back and get on the radio and hear everybody talk about it. All right?
1: Mill got their ass kicked. Because
0: trust me, I know the text line. And if we lose, I mean, I mentioned something about Mom Silvich early, and the first text back was like, you don't know anything. Okay, all right, well, then, what the hell? I mean, I've only been doing this for 12 years. I probably don't.
1: Is it better to act like you don't know anything? Or
0: people ask all the time, why don't you and Marcus break more news? Because we have no desire at all to break news. Don't want to do that. Don't want to even, because it's one of those things where, like, if you say what they want to hear, it's like, and I've been this guy too, it's like, oh yeah, yeah, man, he knows what he's doing. If you're like, hey, I don't think he's coming, they're like, you're a jackass, you don't know anything. Okay, yeah, I probably don't.
1: Breaking news is like telling somebody what they're gonna get for Christmas.
0: Yeah.
1: You know?
0: Yeah.
1: I'd rather see you react. Or you let me, look, coming from someone who still has, as a matter of fact, I shouldn't say this on air, but I still got gifts for you guys that I haven't given. So
0: for us,
1: nobody has given a gift through me. I haven't passed along a couple of gifts, actually.
0: Okay. Well, we'll just count those. We'll just count those as gone. And
1: I just pulled a James on y'all gift. Yeah. No. They are actually in my trunk. Supposed to bring it to the studio, but I didn't. Okay.
0: Little schedule news. Can we talk about that?
1: Yes.
0: Little schedule news. So we did get our ACC opponents. We have two home and aways. We'll play North Carolina here and there.
1: Okay.
0: We'll play SMU here and there. We will play Georgia Tech on the road, Florida State on the road, which we didn't play Florida State last year. So this will be our first time with, like, Luke Locke, or is that how you say his name? Locke. We play NC State on the road. We'll play in the Carrier Dome at Syracuse.
1: That sucks.
0: We'll play Virginia on the road in Charlottesville.
1: I want them in Virginia.
0: We'll play Boston College at Boston College. Virginia Tech at Virginia Tech. Which Boston College is Luke Murray now. Remember that?
1: Boston College is Luke Murray
0: now. Yeah, so we'll see. They can take. At home, though, we get Miami here. Cal and Stanford both here. So we don't have to go there this year.
1: It's wonderful.
0: Yeah, I'm perfectly happy with that. Duke here in the Yum Center.
1: That.
0: Wake Forest here in the Yum Center.
1: I'll take
0: Clemson here and Pitt here. We don't play Notre Dame this year. That's going to be weird. I feel like we always just not having that.
1: I don't need Notre Dame. I don't need Notre Dame.
0: Okay.
1: Who's the new coach?
0: They did get a new coach, didn't they?
1: Yep. Shrewsbury gone.
0: Who's like the coach of Notre Dame?
1: Man? The fact that I don't know who the Notre Dame coach is why I said
2: on it. Notre Dame. Yeah, I was kind of hoping we'd get there organically, like, but yes. I couldn't think of it either.
0: I get to use my phone.
2: Notre Dame coach basketball is?
1: You got a brand new phone.
0: And we're still waiting.
1: You still can't find it.

0: Well, it says it's Micah Shrewsbury, but...
1: Is it still Shrewsbury?
0: I thought they got somebody new.
2: I just knew he got fired.
1: Maybe it is.
2: He went after a coach?
1: Maybe they kept him then. Okay. Maybe they kept him. Well, then I don't need that one as bad anymore.
2: It's still Shrewsbury. I just knew he got fired.
1: Yeah, so
2: like they were at the end of the year, they were doing the meetings, and like they were just like it was like they were wrapping up.
1: What about Virginia Tech? They kept their guy too, right? Because I think there was a lot of people talking about he may be gone.
2: Did the point guard, is he still coming back for another year or did he transfer
1: for who?
2: Notre Dame, the nasty one,
1: Burton.
2: That nasty, yeah, Burton.
1: I have no idea. This is terrible radio. Look, I'm not in mid-season form, okay?
0: It's the off-season. We're talking about beating up Norman Bates.
2: On your way to a vacation, you know, this weekend. Like, yeah, you're not supposed to be, like, totally locked in.
1: Yeah.
2: Marcus Burton, where's he at, Nikki? Huh. Producer? Produce.
0: All right. I'm on it. Marcus, I think I spelled it right. Burton. Don't do that. Why? It's searching. He's a dynamic point guard who recently transferred to the IU Hoosiers. He previously starred for the Notre Dame Fighting Irish.
1: That's pretty good.
2: Do we play IU?
1: I think we do, right? Wasn't that a multi-year?
2: Do you know that IU game, Steve, almost?
1: I don't even know anything about this team all of a sudden.
0: Well, they got Burton and they got Aiden Sherrell or something. Those were their two big.
1: No, and they got the big guy from SMU too.
0: Yeah. Tolu. Yeah, that's right. Yeah, they had like three top 50 transfers.
1: Yeah, they got a squad, man.
0: Yeah.
2: I don't want to play them.
1: Well, I think we do.
2: You know, I'm fine with it. Listen, you know that last year, if we would have lost to Indiana because of that mullet kid, like that would have.
1: Oh, somebody's gotta die.
2: Yeah, that would. Listen, Steve, we had a
0: conversation. Steve could have taken on all the villains at the same time after that.
2: Do you remember how I phrased the question yesterday?
1: This texter, by the way, I just want to read this because I love how it reads. This texter says, your levels are all over the place. Marcus is too low. Nick comes in too hot. Steve, I repeat, Steve is the only one that is consistent. Now, I'm assuming they're talking about levels. But I also am going to take that last one as it was just a standalone sentence.
0: All right. I'll turn Marcus up. I'll turn me down. And your baby bears porridge. Just right.
1: Yesterday, it's a great reference. Yesterday, people did keep saying Marcus was a little low. So
0: yeah, I always get nervous.
2: Was there a reason you didn't tell me? Because I could have turned it up on my
0: end. No. Don't mess with you. I'll mess with it on my end.
1: I was just kind of like, I kept texting him back. And I'm like, yeah, he messes with stuff.
0: No. Well, I got you turned up higher. I get nervous because things pop on my end and it looks like they're loud, but.
2: Next time, Steve, when the texter says that,
1: look,
2: Texas, just go to the YouTube channel and tell me.
1: I was going to say, because I think like the poor guy wrote it like four times and then I got off track and I was like, hey, Marcus is a little low. Hey, I think Marcus is a little low. It's like, hey,
2: okay.
1: Y'all get around Steve. To it.
2: Theme of the show today, we've kind of been all over the place, but I wanted to go into this today's conversation.
1: Yes, because I have something about today's conversation as well that I want to add that we didn't talk about that I wonder if we're forgetting or if it's just a nothing burger.
2: Okay. Well, mine first.
1: Okay. Let's go yours first.
2: What is, and we ask this often, okay, I'm about complete with my roster, right?
1: Yes.
2: I'm still, like I said, I feel like I have good evidence for what Kelsey's done so far. Again, we're dealing with a new type of roster construction.
1: Yes.
2: So this is always going to be difficult to answer. And the data is yet to change or it's subject to change.
1: Yes, always.
2: Right now, what is Coach Kelsey's to you? What is his superpower? What is his kryptonite? Just from what you know right now. Again, subject to change. And it can be a mentality. It could be what he focuses on the most in your eyes, you know, using your coach.

0: coach's eyes now. Like, what if you said his? I could sell somebody on his superpower being something.
1: Can I answer this first? And you tell me how wrong
2: please.
1: I am?
2: Please do.
0: Please.
2: You want to be a part?
1: Yeah.
2: Oh, right. Please. God, yeah.
1: Okay.
2: Look at us.
1: All right. All
2: right. Doing the radio.
1: Okay.
0: This is real radio. Yeah. Let's go.
1: All right. Tell me.
0: Look, Nikki's going straight to his kryptonite.
1: No, go ahead. Pops has made mention of this when we're just talking about games, you know, at dinner or whatever. His out of timeout stuff is really good.
3: Mm-hmm.
1: I think, I forgot what the, God, it would be so good if I actually had data behind it, but I thought like his success rate or whatever, like OTAs or whatever, like, or whatever the term is, like, he's really good. He's really, really good at that. I think he struggles at maybe making an in-game adjustment for, like, a second act. Like, sometimes he's like, I got my game plan. Mm. Well, it's not working. Well, now what?
3: Let me think about that.
1: Like,
3: I could maybe play
0: that's
3: that.
0: That's fair.
3: Game. I could play that's that fair. Game. Yeah, actually, I think I could go. I could probably find places where he did, but I think overall, yeah, I could play
0: his
3: that game.
0: Belief in his yeah. pregame plan could be his kryptonite.
3: Yeah,
0: that could be his blind spot.
3: I could definitely do that. Now the superpower part, I definitely agree with. I think if you need a bucket or an open look, he can get you one.
1: That's what I'm saying.
3: Like if we need
1: he can
3: three,
1: draw up some stuff.
3: If there's no look, if there's
0: so you say that's what his clock. Superpower is. That's the best thing that he is.
3: Yeah, like
0: that's his best skill set.
3: I very rarely. I mean, okay, under Coach Pitino, you remember how always we were like, God, at the end of halves, we just never score. That was one of my things. I always because you know there's very little you could pick on with Coach Pitino, but I would always be like, it's like we don't have a plan at the end of half. We just dribble. With Coach Kelsey.
0: Or the weave.
3: Yeah, right.
0: We need a bucket. Now we're going to weave.
3: Yeah, now we're weaving. Fantastic. we're making a basket up here, and not one where we get points for. It's just a little wooden basket. But you have we get a lot of good looks. I'm not saying you score every time, but you get a lot of good looks at the end of half. You get out of timeouts. You get, like Nick said, if the game is on the line, we've gotten good looks. They haven't always went down, but in games where we've needed a big shot, like we get a good look. And that's all you can ask for from the coach. I mean, you can say recruit better shooters. I mean, that's fine. But his kryptonite, too, I also would have said was something that I think he fixed. I would have said the lack of athleticism in his rosters. So, and I would have said, well, that's a kryptonite because that's obviously what he likes. But I think I've got to pull that one back because I go, okay, well, and we'll see, you know, but I think he's addressed that. I think he's changed that. So I can't say that one.
0: Okay, I'm looking at YouTube. Marcus says superpower is his way to motivate the players and some of his play drawing struggles. He doesn't adjust with the lineup, loves small ball too much.
3: Which again, I would say he, yep. I think he changed, and some of it, like year one, the small ball I think was injury related too. You know, I think now last year,
0: yeah, out of necessity, Shane.
3: And how much of the small ball was Javon Hadley? How much smaller do we look with Javon Hadley?
0: If it's Case and Pryor instead of Javon Hadley,
3: yeah, do you still feel like we play small ball? And I don't think you do. I think, and that's not a knock at Javon. I'm just saying, like, I think, because you can't. I mean, Javon was awesome, you know. But I do think that was, or how much was it, McNeely just not being able to guard me? Like, how much was that? Because it feels like small ball when Nate Emmitt just takes McNeely to the middle and goes up and shoots, and it's like, well, I mean, yeah, I mean, McNeely's 6'4", 6'5". Like, I mean, you know, like I don't think Nate Emmitt can do that to, I mean, I think he could do it to a lot of people. I mean, he's an NBA guy. But, like, it wouldn't be, go put Montgomery in that position. Montgomery's about
0: would,
3: the same
0: would you
3: size.
0: Put his? Would you put his doghouse of Case and Pryor if we can, if, I think it's fair to say Case and was doghoused.
3: Maybe. I don't
0: know. We got to figure out.
3: Yeah, I got to figure that one out, man.
0: That's one. Look, Texas, if

0: if I get first look at that, I'll break that news.
1: What's he do? He's in the portal. He hasn't went anywhere yet. I can't watch that again. That's the thing that sucks about Kaysen. If it was announced today Kaysen was coming back, all of you, and you're lying. You're lying. Text me. Text me and yell at me. That's fine. Go ahead. But if he announced today he'd come back, there would be a piece of you all summer. Be like, man, we might get him. No, Nick. The other way. I think there were, because Nick said, oh, Blake. I'm like, no, I think it's the other way. I think if he announced today he was coming back, like, I'm just going to stay in Louisville, man. You know, I'm just going to play here. I think we would all go, oh, man, if you could get him back to what he was.
2: It would be annoying,
1: but you would thank it. You're lying.
2: I like the kid. I do.
1: I don't have a problem.
2: Yeah, no.
1: I don't think he's coming back here.
2: No. But there is in the back of my head, if we could get like year one Kaysen, healthy Kaysen, prior to the injury Kaysen. Yeah, sign me up for that. Yeah.
0: On the court, upside, everything. But Steve, you got to be honest with yourself. Like, that one hurt.
1: Yeah.
0: Because you didn't understand it.
1: I know.
0: That's the one that scares you, that you don't understand.
1: Right.
0: Okay. Because you don't know, because I don't know, there's two ways you could do it. You can do blind faith. There's a pet peeve. There's something that he wasn't, you know, doing, or maybe you were holding him to the healthy standard and he just wasn't reaching his healthy version of himself. Right?
1: Yeah.
0: But he would be tough. He would be tough to see on his team again and not play a lot more.
1: Right.
0: It would be tough to watch him play back. Like,
1: and that's where I think, yeah, and that's what annoyed me.
0: To just not know.
1: Yeah, that's what annoyed me at that point. But again, you know, we'll with him, I mean, I'm not, like, yeah, he's not coming back here. But listen, the point was, if you had that, would it be small ball?
0: Yeah, the new roster, he's going to be a case study. He is going to be a case study. He's kind of like he's, case study is the best word I can do. He's like a long-term case study, or at least a year-long case study. You're going to have to see how he moves when he's healthy. You're going to have to see what school he goes to and to see what he does with his last year eligibility.
1: Yeah.
0: You know, like I'm that's one of those. He's going to be a side chick. Because I'm rooting for him. And like I say, even if I just want to pick at my coach when I'm moody, I'm like, yeah, take surprise at her balling.
1: Right.
0: Love to have him on his team.
1: What happened last year? Yeah, what happened last year? Well, because, I mean, that is a question. I mean, I think they'll add somebody else. Mm-hmm. And the fact that they made an offer to Momcilovic goes, okay, is that kind of what you think they're looking for? Some shooting, some height? / shooting.
0: Maybe his shooting just wasn't good. Wasn't coach's standards.
1: It could be. I mean,
0: he lost his confidence in his three pointer.
1: Yeah, because
0: it looked like he struggled with his confidence on his three pointer.
1: Right, and the fact that we even made an offer to Momcilovic, like, to me, still, even if he doesn't come here, I still think you can learn about Louisville and say. Was it just because they thought he was a really, really good player, or are they still kind of looking? But now let me go back to my question from earlier. When I said I have a question, or is it a nothing burger? Mm-hmm. When we talk about shooting, when we talk about athleticism, when we talk about a guy that can maybe be a guy that can draw some attention, does Boyan Zhang play into that at all?
0: I was going to do that earlier. Steve,
1: or is that a big, fat, nothing burger? And if you want to say it is, fine. But, I mean, in a world where there is – I don't want to overbuild it, but, I mean, we've watched a ton of freshmen come in and make impacts. And I'm not talking about the top 10, 20 freshmen. I mean, there's been other freshmen around the country that have made big-time impacts that were

0: rank in that range.
1: He's got to be really, really, really smart.
0: Mm-hmm. Well,
1: he's going to have to be really, really smart.
0: Well, sure. I'm sure he's pretty
1: cliches.
0: I'm sure he's a pretty smart guy. I don't know.
1: Cliches withstanding.
0: If there's one thing I'm not concerned with Boyan saying is that he's going to be a smart dude. That would be the most surprising thing if he shows up. It's like, you're an idiot. He's an idiot. He's like, he's dumb as a rock.
1: Boyan saying he's got a 40-inch vertical really smart.
0: And a moron. Yeah, what happened there?
1: Yeah, I'm gonna call it a nothing burger until I see him, his body out there with the other adult bodies.
0: Okay, fair enough. Because you know? that's a great point. Because it could be you could go watch one practice and go, oh, he needs a lot of developing before his body got to develop.
1: Listen, if I go to a practice and he can't hold off a guy on an entry pass, if he doesn't get low, getting low. If he has really low posture, I mean, people should know this. Like, if you ever ask me to judge your kid, right, you're going to be pissed at me at how fast I have a complete report on him. Mm-hmm. Like, I miss, but rarely, you know? And it's like, you see a young guy, nah. Yeah. I mean, I will say, if he gets with the right person, his development might be faster. But I'll say he's nowhere near where he needs to be just by their posture. If you don't know, if you didn't grow up playing with older people didn't learn and how to distribute your weight.
0: He's California. So I don't know if it's warranted or if it's just a stigma I have, but I always go when they come from California. I always go, okay.
1: Unless they're from Compton.
0: Well, Compton's different. Like,
1: that's the only Californians I'll accept with the blind faith.
0: You're like, no, dude's too Compton. It's like, okay, I don't know. Okay, well, Ellis a little undersized. Like, oh, okay, well, yeah. I bet he turns into something.
1: He'll be fine. Okay, I got to answer the question myself. Because I did see some good ones on the YouTube channel. I would probably go first glance if I said his superpower. It's like the fact that he gets the buy-in that he gets is amazing to me.
0: Okay.
1: The buy-in.
0: Okay, I can play that. That's a good one. That's a good one.
1: To me, I really feel like that
0: is
1: his.
0: Did you get that more year one, though? It
1: started year one.
0: Well, no. I mean, it's the answer's definitely yes. You got more buy-in on year one. But did it? I'm playing devil's advocate and say I'm saying okay, but could I say maybe I felt like I got more year one than I did year two?
1: No.
0: Okay, because I'm not saying that for sure. But I'm saying from the outside, you can see where somebody would say that.

0: we got Adrian Woolley over Alabama and who? Who else won it? Like Auburn, Alabama.
1: Arkansas.
0: Was it Arkansas too? Yeah. Like, think about that. Just those three names alone. Everybody that was a major player in basketball wanted McNeely, one of the projected to be a top five three-point shooter in all of college basketball. Ryan Conwell was just a projected top guard in all of college basketball. Everybody wanted him. Everybody came wanted him like vigorously, mm-hmm. right? And to see those guys, like I said, Woolley, I cannot believe he came back. I cannot believe he played on that team with his facial expression. You know what I'm saying? Yeah. And again, when I watched him come out of a game, when I watched him not even barely play some games, and you know how I do, Steve, I look at their facial expressions all the time. And when it wasn't going good and he wasn't playing and then he got in for some little crap minutes, you know, I'm just like, he, like, you know what it looks like to me, Steve? It looks like these guys are under hypnosis.
1: Yes.
0: Right? If I told, like, I'm telling you, if I showed, if I explained to somebody the situation that a player is in, okay, he could have went to Arkansas, Alabama, or whatever. He's here, and he's playing behind McNeely, who's getting his ass torched. You know how bought in you got to be to keep a straight face, to not, like, roll your eyes one time, to not feel like you're getting the poop end of the stick?
1: Mm-hmm.
0: You know what I'm saying? Like, Cason Pryor is supposed to be a jerk about his playing time. Woolley is supposed to be a jerk about his playing time. And, you know, just the buy-in is just crazy. And I'm like, after 2 years, I'm kind of like, I don't know what you're doing to them. You know, like, did you send them to one of those workshops where you really legitimately hypnotized them? Because they passed this, Steve. You want to kill people for not shooting that ball.
1: Right.
0: And for every person on that team to be a pretty much a big-time portal get. You know, these guys came here, especially the second year, not for revival. They came here to win and get to the league.
1: Yeah.
0: And he had the same level of buy-in in a harder task the second year. So I'm like, dude, like in a quiet room, it's like, man, I can't listen. If you could suck at everything else, I will always give you your props for you getting this team to play as unselfish and bought in as they do. Conversely, boy, you know those jokes, like, I wish, you know, like the joke, like, I'll just use you as an example. I wish people believed in me, or believe in somebody like Steve believes in the Cowboys.
1: Hmm. Well, it seems like there's a lot of other things you could have used there.
0: I was using you for the example, but the joke still remains the same. Yeah,
1: I feel like we could have went a lot of directions there, and you chose that one. You could have, so don't say, well, I'm
0: going to. It was the first thing that popped into my mind.
1: A lot of things.
0: But it's just making it relatable for the conversation.
1: NFLPA sucks. It's been doing terrible.
0: You go low, I go low.
1: Scam. Scam artist.
0: But no, listen, to maybe to you and Nikki's, you know, kind of agreeance, mm-hmm. your commitment to the game plan.
1: Yeah.
0: And your commitment, y'all say game plan, I say player.
1: Mm-hmm.
0: Your commitment to Sananda Frew. Mm-hmm. Hurt him.
1: Yeah. And me. And all of us.
0: Your commitment to Sananda Frew hurt him. Your commitment to Zugrees.
1: Mm-hmm.
0: Your commitment to what you think he is

0: it hurt. It hurt. Your commitment to McNeely. You say what?
1: Yeah, no, absolutely. Sorry, Nick's just, Nick's telling me we have to break.
0: I forgot we were doing a radio show. Yeah, about that. Yeah, Nick is. Last commercial break. Sorry about that. I do not, DeVille.
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3: It's a good group of kids. 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They're a talented group. 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

0: Ellie here is getting the sleeve she's always dreamed of. 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

0: is the number. 93.9 is the station, good people. 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
0: Really quick.
1: Please.
0: Which
1: one? It's the only way Nick likes it.
0: What's the final decision on kryptonite and superpower?
1: Yeah, I'm going to man. Yeah, I mean kryptonite. I kind of like what Nick said. I think the not
0: the veering away from the
1: yeah. Board. I think having a counterpunch might be and that's okay because I think he's done it before. So I think that's and again. That can come with staff changes too,
0: and everybody got it,
1: right?
0: Everybody has their superpower and kryptonite.
1: Yes. So I think that adding pieces that way, and I'm not.

0: blaming the guys, the coaches that left. It's nothing like that.
1: Different eyeballs.
0: Yeah, yeah, yeah. But, yeah, it's more of just having, yeah, just having different eyeballs. So I give him credit for that. And really, I mean, man, his ability to, I won't even just say out of timeouts. I mean, his ability to get us a really good look. Now, this is on the court stuff because as totality, yeah,
1: I don't do superpower for that, though, is because, first of all, there's not enough out of timeout plays. Like, I do like that, but there's not enough out of timeout plays for me to, you know, like, to me, that just goes into something you're good at.
0: Yeah.
1: And they're open looks, but they're tough looks.
0: Sure.
1: He's good at it. I just wouldn't put that in superpower.
0: Yeah, yeah. So maybe we're still finding that. Maybe that's part of it right now.
1: That is the fun. All right, what you got on deck, Nikki?
2: Little hell yeah, hell nah. Obviously, we'll talk about Momcilovic. Sankey was on with Feinbaum. We got some sound from that as well. And Kyle Tucker will join us at 2.
0: Oh, boy. I'm sure he'll talk about Louisville's $30 million. That dude can't tweet 3 times without saying, Louisville, $30 million. Louisville, $30 million. Louisville, $30 million. That's like, guess what? If you pay Momcilovic $15 million, you're going to be pretty close yourself, big boy, to $30 million. So, every bit of it.
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0: So it's me giving it all while the camera's rolling. Then they call cut. I go in the corner of the room. I'm doubled over just trying to catch my breath. Yeah. But that scene in particular, I mean, that's one where I'm literally like going through security at the airport now, and the TSA guys are saying to me, 21 grams of shrooms. Like, that line will follow me for the rest of my life. And you know what? I love it. I love it. I'm so proud of just being a small part of that show. Had the time of my life. And another example of just being surrounded by people who I've known for 20 years. Like,
1: yeah.
0: I met Seth and his producing partner, Evan, on Superbad. Mm-hmm. And so when I'm around those guys, like, I remember coming into that particular scene and being like, all right, how messed up should I be? And they're like, just go for it. We'll reel you in if need be. And so I just give it everything I got. And more often than not, they're just like, go further. Go get weirder. Go crazier.
1: Right. And you know, a role that I didn't realize was you until later in life. You played Lloyd.
0: Oh, that's right.
1: Yeah.
0: Yeah, Lego Ninjago.
1: Yeah, I used to watch
0: that. What's your relationship with that movie?
1: I used to watch, like, it's one of those things that when I first wake up, you know, on my way out the door to school or whatever,
0: yeah.
1: It would be on.
0: Amazing.
1: And so, like, next thing I know, I'm watching Ninjago, like, really getting a little in the story a little bit. And then when the film comes out and you're Lloyd,
0: mm-hmm.
1: Floyd,

0: in pretty dominating fashion. 29-13, they win their second Vince Lombardi Trophy.
1: There's been a blank space in the Michigan trophy case. We'll write their name, Michigan, the 2026 Men's Basketball National Champion.
2: One of the youngest rosters in recent memory has just completed one of the finest seasons in NBA history. The Oklahoma City Thunder have their first championship.
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0: Gotta love Adam Driver. Randomly licking people. And can't even remember.
1: Yeah, we just showed an Adam Driver classic replay from in our TV only. Have you ever met him, Jay?
0: No, and I really want to.
2: He was so cool. I was like, Brockman and I were just talking, like, remembering this. And I was like, I already thought he was cool. I liked him as an actor.
1: Yeah, same.
2: Liked him so much more after he was
1: here. Yeah, he was very chill that day. I didn't want to leave. He was just kind of hanging out.
0: Yeah, that's the power of the Rich Eisen show. Yeah, it's awesome. I haven't left yet.
1: No, you work here now. Yeah. You have an employee ID number.
0: I still don't have a car to the building. But a quick little random Star Wars story, since, you know, I was in Star Wars. But so they invite me to Star Wars Day, which is like a celebration, you know. And I'm thinking I'm going to go up there and be on the panel, look cool. So I was like, I get a plus one. I'm taking my little sister. We're headed to Anaheim. I'm thinking I'm about to be the man, right? So we get there, and they give me the credential says guest. And I'm like, hold on now. I'm in the cast. They're like, yeah, but, you know, you don't pop on until episodes 4, 5, and 6, and we haven't revealed your character yet. So, like, they're not really going to ask you anything. So, like, you know, we got you a seat in the audience. So I'm there, and I'm like, well, this is not as cool. But then John Williams and Harrison Ford comes out. John Williams does, like, 5 songs. We sing them Happy Birthday with Harrison Ford. And then afterwards, they were like, you want to go to Disneyland? So I was like, yeah. And

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8: 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You still locked up. But Saturday, I will be joining my man Booker T and Brad Gilmore on Hall of Fame as we get everybody prepared for Clash in Italy. I believe I'll be on 2 p.m. Eastern, 11 a.m. Pacific.

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0: rosters in recent memory, has just completed one of the finest seasons in NBA history. The Oklahoma City Thunder have their first championship.
1: Golden Temple and Shereen Neville make history in the Kentucky Derby.
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5: I'm Christine Lisi. Claude Lemieux, who won 4 Stanley Cups during his 21-year NHL career and regarded as one of the greatest playoff performers ever, has died at the age of 60. The cause of death not immediately available. He was the Montreal Canadiens' torchbearer before Game 3 of the East Final Monday night. Lemieux is survived by his wife and 4 children. Only one option for the Spurs tonight in Game 6 of the NBA's Western Conference Finals. Win or the season's over. San Antonio down 3-2 to Oklahoma City. So what does star Victor Wembanyama need to do to force Game 7? ESPN NBA analyst Shanae Agwumike.
6: This man, 22 years old, is 7'5". For him to be able to extend the series, he will need to do exactly that. Take on all matchups, whether it's the small guards that guard him or the big players like Isaiah Hartenstein, he will need to dominate the paint. So in transition, I expect to see him getting downhill and not picking and popping.
5: Game 6, 8 Eastern, ESPN Radio. NFL Jets first-round pick tight end Kenyon Sadiq will miss the remainder of the postseason and possibly longer after undergoing hernia surgery. The team said he will be ready during training camp, which gets underway in late July.

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1: Welcome into The Drive here on 93.9 The Ville. Mark Ennis, Matt McGavick. Matt, I don't know what you have done, but I don't appreciate the text line being littered with texts such as, Matt, One Piece clears Naruto. The last season of Naruto was one of the biggest drop-offs in quality I've ever seen for a show. Matt, what have you done? Why are people texting this text line about One Piece?
2: I am just as confused as you are because I am not an anime person at all.
1: A little bit of an upset that Matt's not an anime person. Yes, a little bit, right? Just, a little bit.
2: I mean, the only anime I've ever seen is Dragon Ball Z, but that was when I was a kid. I haven't consumed any of that media in years, so I don't know if this text was meant for someone else, if they got the name wrong. But yeah, no, I just like, yeah, good opinion. Sure, we'll go with that.
1: Is there another Matt? Did he send that to the wrong line?
2: It's possible.
1: I do appreciate you disavowing, officially, any responsibility for someone texting us about Naruto. Or One Piece, which I think One Piece is the inspiration for the Roblox game, Bloxfruit, I think, which I played a lot with my son.
2: You would know more about that than
1: that. Oh, he would know more than all of us, and none of that is cool. All right. A lot.
2: at least you're self-aware.
1: A lot to get into here today. As we expected yesterday, we did Momchilovich watch all the way through the entire show to get no resolution, and it was not until deep into last night that he did one of several. We got all of the

0: final decisions last night, Matt. He was one of them. I think, you know, you earlier in the week were still leaning towards him just staying in the draft altogether, much less where he might pick a college to go to. So before we talk about Louisville still being very much in it, according to just about everybody, how surprised are you that he did ultimately decide to come back, given that you, like, you kind of held up to the end here, that you thought he was going to stay in the draft altogether?
1: I honestly think it just got to the point where the money made too much sense. I mean, if some of these numbers that we hear it being discussed about are true, it would be fiscally irresponsible to pass that up. Like, if, especially with...
0: But he was the guy that was saying, like, officially, like, explicitly, I'm not thinking about college, I want to go to the NBA. Like, he seemed like the it was going to have to be, like, prohibitive for him to want to come back to college. And it obviously, we'll get into this some, but now, like, we're waiting for this is a classic Louisville and Kentucky, perhaps, head-to-head battle. I know others, Arizona involved here as well. But a big part of this is going to be the kind of feedback that he gets and what ultimately ends up mattering to him. But is there any hesitation on your part about taking a guy and perhaps even making an extremely splashy investment in a guy who explicitly really doesn't want to be anywhere in college?
1: I mean, there's probably a little bit of hesitation when thinking about bringing in a guy who just really wanted to go to the NBA more than anything, but he couldn't pass up the financial opportunities of returning to college. So then you start to wonder if someone's heart is truly in it. But I mean, as elite as Momchilovich is, especially when it comes to three-point shooting, that's a risk you just have to take. That's a gamble. It's a gamble you have to, especially for Louisville. When you look at their roster, and the one thing that they're probably lacking right now is, or lacking the most, three-point shooting. And you got Momchilovich, who was the best three-point shooter in all of college basketball this past season. So that regardless if you genuinely have questions on if he actually wants to play for you, like, if you have a chance, like, you try and make it happen. And you just, that's the risk you take.
0: There were other decisions that were made yesterday. One of the other guys that a lot of people were watching, not one that I think Louisville was getting involved in at all, but Tunde Yesufu, another guard from Baylor, he did what we're talking about, where it was simultaneous announcement of coming back and where he was going. And he goes to St. John's, which is interesting considering they already have Quinn Ellis, but that's a pretty dynamic backcourt. And they'll be content. They'll be, you know, favorites or at the top of the Big East yet again next year. And it, more importantly, I think, takes them out of contention for Momchilovich. And everyone seems to be saying that today, reassessing things. So you lost the primary, an equally bankruptible opponent, you know, is out of the contention now with their roster seemingly done. And it's just straight up Louisville, Kentucky, and now Arizona, reportedly. You know, very active. And you can make a reasonable case for all three, right? Like there's a thing that makes one of each of them, if this is the only thing that matters, he'll pick that school. Like, each one of them has one where it's like, if this is the thing that matters, he's coming here. If this thing that matters, he's coming here. And if this thing that matters, he's coming here. And it's in each, like, each of them have something. Mm-hmm. And it really just depends on, like, what manner of man is this? Like, what is he looking for? What does he want? What matters the most? And can you recruit, like, you mean on NCAA football, where it's like, here's your pitches and, like, here are the things that matter. Yeah. Like, can you persuade him to value the things

0: that make you the favorite if he doesn't? Like, is it just straight up, hey, these are things that matter and tough luck for us? Or if you're Pat, like, can you imagine being in the place of, like, you would have an unquestionably championship caliber roster with him, and you might have it without him, but you definitely have it with him, and the last accomplishment that you need to pull off is basically talking a kid into giving up like $1 million.
1: That'd be the ultimate sales pitch right there. Right.
0: In the name of something else, because I think that's what Arizona and Louisville are, by all accounts, are doing, is having to sit down with him and say, we probably can't give you $7.5 million or whatever it is that KSR and others are reported is you know, in the asking right now for him. You're offering something that tries, I think, to make the pain of the difference as little as possible, but you're offering other stuff.
1: Yeah, you're offering the chance to be competitive, to play for a contender, to make a deep run in the NCAA tournament. I mean, sure, if he went to Kentucky, they could do that, but when you're comparing the rosters, Arizona and Louisville are unequivocally better than what Kentucky has. But Kentucky also has the advantage of being able to offer the most money, which has sort of been a byproduct on how many times they've whiffed, but that is neither here nor there. Regardless, the money is there, and they can offer the most. If it comes down to purely a money play, then it's Kentucky, and you don't even need to think twice about it. If some of these other variables and factors in recruitment, if he does place some value in that, like the winning aspect, the development aspect, then Louisville and conceivably Arizona have chances to come through the end.
0: We'll have to talk about this a little bit later on, but it looks like the NBA going to experiment with some real substantial changes to the lottery. We can talk about a little bit of that in a little bit here, but this is where Louisville is, and I think it is at least worth pointing out here that it feels to me like, man, in listening and paying attention to what everyone else is saying, Louisville, Kentucky out ahead of most everybody else, and approaching him with two different ways. Louisville obviously is, you know, he's not going to give Louisville some sort of discount. No one should expect that.
1: Right.
0: Kentucky has a lot of money and more need, and that Louisville's pitch, and that, like, they're banking on that mattering the most. That they can offer the most, and there's a desperation level there that Louisville definitely doesn't have, and Louisville will probably be third compared to Arizona and Kentucky both. What if you're Louisville? You're banking on money differences that are negligible, or at least enough to where these other things you can pitch make up the difference, yes, either now or in the future, and that's just personal relationship. And bearing in mind here, this is a guy that played for T.J. Otzelberger, who is crazy.
1: Yeah.
0: Right? Like, kind of Reaganong as a coach.
1: Ooh,
0: that's
1: good,
0: what he, that's
1: good pull, yeah.
0: What he reminds me of. I think it's his birthday today, Reaganong, I think. Random. Yeah.
1: Okay. Yeah. Sure.
0: If so, happy birthday, coach. If you're Louisville, the key here, the path to getting him is intangible other stuff, like success, like what we're going to put around you and how that fits the role we can offer you.
1: Mm-hmm.
0: You know, I think if you can just get it to a place where that's what you're engaged in with him, I think you've got a real chance. And I don't know how much Pat negative recruits. I don't know how much it matters. I just don't think they're going to have a whole lot of fun over there. I don't know. This just doesn't strike me as a year where there's going to be a lot of fun had.
1: Which is A-okay, if you ask
0: me. I think you have to. You emphasize that, like, it's not going to be fun.
1: No, and plus, and going back to the, going to the recruitment, what other factors that Louisville can conceivably use to kind of sway Momchilovich to come here, and if it's not just a money play, could you

0: conceivably like use the development factor simply because, okay, Momchilovic wants to be, very clearly wants to be in the NBA. He would much rather be there than in college, but it was fiscally irresponsible to pass up college, so now here he is. Louisville this year is going to have two NBA draftees, one of which is going to be top 10 in the lottery. Kentucky is not. Now, Moreno could have been a first rounder if he stayed in. I think he probably was going to be a first rounder. Wasn't going to be a lottery pick. He could be a lottery pick after this upcoming season, but we don't know that yet. So that could be an angle that Kelsey and Co. could explore if, because his ultimate goal is the NBA, of course. And he's considering, you look at it, Pat Kelsey is about to put two in this year's draft. That could be something that helps make up the difference in not being able to pay as much as Kentucky can.
1: Well, and it is interesting because I think you've got both. Neither Pope nor Pat Kelsey have like a developmental NBA guy to point to. Like, I saw a little bit of discussion about Kobe Brea as an option, but as somebody that he could point to, right?
0: Yeah,
1: he was drafted what, 41st.
0: Something
1: and the, like that's, I think that's about where Momchilovic is right now.
0: Yeah.
1: So getting him up to that level, I don't know. This is just straight up about what can you make matter the most to him, and can you make it about the things that Louisville has to offer him. It has to help that St. John's is out, right? It has to.
0: Yeah, I mean,
1: but to not have to clear those hurdles, because you're behind St. John's in everything outside of supporting cast that you'd be dropping him into. You got him there.
0: Yeah.
1: But, I think Mike Rapoli could probably make any amount happen if he really, really wanted to. And you can't beat Rick Pitino. Like, in terms of, like, this will go well for you.
0: Yeah, it's Rick Pitino.
1: Coach, yeah. Mm-hmm. You'll be competitive. He'll have you ready. So them being out of it, like, that's a gift.
0: Yeah, I mean, just by simple process of elimination, yeah, it will be. So now it's just really, and I think Arizona probably is in it to some extent, but I mean, they seem like just a Hail Mary play at this point, which, I mean, if you've got enough money laying around, maybe you can make that Hail Mary work, but it really does seem like it's just going to come down to Louisville, Kentucky. So if the simple fact that he hasn't just outright committed to them yet just tells me that it is not purely a money play and not trying to get the biggest bag out of someone. It does tell me at least that there are other factors that he wants to consider, mainly ones that Louisville can more so offer than that Kentucky can't. So that's something that continues to give me some hope that Momchilovic could end up picking Louisville over Kentucky. If I had to pick who I think he goes to right now, I think it's Kentucky just because of the money aspect. But the longer that this goes on for, kind of tells me that it's not just a money thing. And then he's actually having conversations and listening to what Louisville is selling him on.
1: It is funny. Like, the dynamics in this are just, I don't know that we've ever seen one like this or that we ever will again. But you have schools trying to go perhaps record levels of breaking the bank
0: mm-hmm.
1: for a player that will have officially been declared to have little to no pro prospects at all. Like, will have just been deemed that by the NBA, and that's why he's back at all after that. And you're going to go broke for him. And you've got one side of things that I think we would all agree. Like, Kentucky fans, if you were to truth serum or whatever and ask them, like, what will be better for our odds of getting this guy if he visits or if he doesn't? And if you're a Kentucky fan, you're thinking, let's just do this. Let's just make this a Zoom. Like, think about, like, you as a fan, like, this guy's probably going to have an awful year and get fired if he

0: doesn't get this guy, but he's got a better chance of getting this guy if he doesn't visit in person.
1: Do not let him on the Kentucky campus. Yes, that's got to be their
0: Kentucky fans saying that.
1: If you're Pat Kelsey, you're like, please, go visit. Talk to Pat.
2: Take the get first visit.
1: Please. Put your feet up. Go spend as much time as you want.
0: Soak it in.
1: Yeah.
2: Soak it in.
0: Oh, that was not a Mormon joke. Hey. It was not a Mormon joke.
1: Happy coincidence.
0: Still funny.
2: That's still funny. Well done.
0: I should have said it was. I should have said I did that on purpose. But I
1: see, you should have leaned into it. You got to lean into the
0: ethical
1: bit.
0: Person. Yeah. I can't take credit.
1: Are you?
0: When it comes to jokes.
1: There. Yeah, that's good.
0: I mean, what's he going to do with Lexington right now? Besides get harassed by Mark Pope? Nothing.
1: That's about it. There's no Keeneland going on.
0: See what I'm saying? Like we, but their fan, like I would imagine their fans are like, please,
2: just make a visit them.
0: Just yeah, we don't need you to come here.
2: You can come here when the season starts, absolutely. But like,
0: Texas says, just tell Milan he can come in and shoot like rain and play a little defense. Nobody turns that down. I don't. Well, yeah. I don't. I don't want to say we're gonna play a little defense because. That is the other.
2: They've hardcore leaned into defense.
0: The funny part about this is that for Louisville, I think it actually it dials down a little bit of the tone of what they've accomplished this offseason in terms of like leaning into specific kinds of guys. He's very much a signee that fits with last year.
2: Yeah,
0: and that this year's roster turnover has leaned into a certain kind of guy that he is not. But let's not make the mistake of saying, like, he's... Just because he's not, like, a lockdown nightmare defender. This man played for Iowa State last year. Like, you don't play there if you don't play defense.
2: I thought you were about to say, you wind up there.
0: Well, that's true. But, like...
2: but you're not wrong. TJ Otzelberger, that's something that they're known for over there in Ames under him. Like, you will play defense.
0: Yeah, he will. He won't be a bad influence there, even if he's not a nightmare defender by himself.
2: He does. I don't get the vibes that he would like intentionally take a possession off. He'll give effort. No, if that effort is effective or not, we'll see. But the effort is there.
0: All right, let's go ahead and take a quick break here. And I want to talk about kind of a hypothetical for next year because we've talked a lot about that very thing, about the style of play changing and the coaching staff turnover and recruiting guys who are built naturally to play a different way and what that means in terms of a style of play. So we're expecting something different. And I want a hypothetical for you about that next year on the other side of On the Drive on Athenville. Be right back.
3: 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So with the offseason looming, what's next for the Cards?
4: 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We got a good young group coming back. And then, as always, there'll be a couple tweeners.
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0: 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Now, here's Mark Ennis and Matt McGavick.
1: Welcome back into The Drive here on 93.9 The Ville. Mark Ennis, Matt McGavick here. The phone lines will go ahead and open up here. 8150-939-3831-939. Matt, this was last night. But pointed out, I think it was, who was this? Mike Vernon is like a KU guy.
2: Mm-hmm.
1: Flory Badunga put on social media last night. This looks like his, what, his Instagram story or something?
2: I think it might be TikTok, but I'm not 100% sure.
1: Yeah, it could be. Yeah, it looks like TikTok, actually. It's two photos. And I guess this is most likely a trend of some kind. And it's him kneeling at the scorer's table, about to go in, kind of a tight shot on him, with the caption over it. Had to crop a couple people out. Then you scroll to the second picture, and it's a wider picture with Bill Self in it. They effing up the photo. And so he's making it clear he's cropped out Bill Self because he's effing up the photo.
2: What a sentence to say out loud.
1: Well, I can't say the real thing.
2: Yeah, well, that's true.
1: He did put the caption on it, LOL, all love, though. Zach? You got at least a saying that it was a joke from him, at least. But it did feel like there were bad vibes with Kansas last year, yeah?
2: Yeah, I mean, with the whole Darren Peterson thing, too, it was kind of hard to not see it. Especially
1: with people leaving too.
2: Oh, like, that
1: everybody
2: too.
1: Just hit the portal or left, got out of there.

0: Yeah. I mean, one of them, I can't remember who it was, but there was someone who transferred to Missouri, and Badunga at some point took a shot at that guy as well, said something along the lines of, at least he didn't go to the ops or something like that. I don't remember what he said verbatim, but it was along those lines.
1: Are you? Does this make you worry at all that he's kind of a malcontent, Badunga? Or do you look at this and just immediately assume this is really about Bill Self? Because I didn't think Bill Self had it last year.
0: I think it was just a Kansas thing and Bill Self thing.
1: And, yeah. And to be fair, right, like he had like the big heart problem, like legitimately had the heart problem, and was, I think, pretty valiant in trying to come back.
0: I'm shocked he came back because of that problem. That's not something to mess with.
1: But it something didn't feel right. Everyone seemed to want to get out of there. Any worry about Badunga, you know, being a turd when you see this sort of thing?
0: No, because at some point you're going to need some of these guys that are. He seems like the kind of player to where like you hate to play against, but you love when they're on your team.
1: Oh, you think he's one of those?
0: Not cool, not full blown, but he's got a little bit of a streak in there. What's that saying that that Lieberman?
1: Oh, I know exactly what you're going to say.
0: They can't all be milk drinkers.
1: Can't have a whole team of milk drinkers. That is exactly what I was thinking. I was like, if he's a troll, cool.
0: He's our troll.
1: Yeah, well, I don't need an entire a team of Boy Scouts at all. In fact, I don't need a lot of them.
0: A few, but not the whole team.
1: So, it's also possible that his whatever his gripes about Bill Self, whatever they may be, are legit, and that he's actually a really good player with a good attitude, and feels like he kind of got screwed by whatever was happening with Bill Self last year, and he's really motivated to play even better next year.
0: Motivated like Mark Stoops?
1: No, because that didn't help at all.
0: Sorry, Mark Stoops has ruined that word for me. I'm sorry.
1: And to be clear, he just went on Ozempic. That's all that was. He just lost belly fat, which good for him. But trying to extrapolate from that to he's much more motivated now turned out to clearly not be the case at all.
0: No.
2: Hey, he can play all the golf he wants and maybe win a championship, bring down Austin.
1: All that hummus. All the hummus he can stand without buyout money.
2: Hummus. Red pepper hummus.
1: Never forget, he said, you can wash down margaritas with food.
0: I just forgot about that part.
1: Damien, welcome into the drive, buddy. What's up?
3: Hey, guys. Thanks for taking my call. Just wanted to talk a little bit. Well, the first most important thing is tomorrow's D-Day of Street with the Whiskers. Is that going to be... is that going to be broadcast live? I mean, Matt, I know you said you were going to try to stream that live. So, are we able to see this one live, or are we going to have to just hear about it on the radio?
1: I don't know if it will be like live, but there will be video. You will view this. We will all view this.
0: Was Sofro going to set up like an ESPN Mobile Plus stream?
3: I think so. Okay, great. Wonderful. Glad to hear that. Another question I had was, as far as with Monsilovic, I just wanted to figure out, like, I may got to talk about it, but where exactly is he going to fit, like, in the rotation? I mean, I know he's going to start, but where would you start him at on the team? I mean, would you put Knox on the bench and have him start? Or could you put Knox at the two? Because I've seen a lot of people talking about putting Knox at the two, and that would make this a very, very formidable, in my opinion, lineup, because I think a lot of people are not really talking about how good Knox is and how potentially he could be one of the breakout stars on our team next year. So I just want to get your thoughts on that. You know, where would Monsilovic play, and some thoughts about Carter Knox. So thanks for taking my call, guys.
1: Yep, appreciate that. If I had to bet right now, I think the scenario that he just laid out there, where Monsilovic plays the wing minutes and Carter Knox is a starter at the two is very, very unlikely.
0: I agree.
1: For multiple reasons, not the least of which is, like, you've got a lot of guards to be playing one of them if Carter Knox is playing at the two. And I just don't think he's not that quick. You'd be like a really tall but kind of plodding team with him. He's not that quick. Him at the two.
0: Quick for his size.
1: Monsilovic at the three. Fulgaris at the four. Like, that's not crazy foot speed.

0: and like a basket attacking everybody. Mm-hmm. Like, I think it's far more likely he starts at the four, can give you minutes at the three at times, and that Fulgaris comes off the bench at the three and the four.
1: See, I think it's the opposite. I think it's more so likely that Fulgaris starts and Momchilovich would play at the three.
0: No, I don't agree with that at all.
1: Just because it seems like Fulgaris is the more... It, for me, it boils down to who is more likely to start, Knox or Fulgaris. And I would probably go with Fulgaris. Just because he seems to be a little bit more of a system fit than Knox does, per se. But that's just my opinion. He can play either position. Like, if he does commit to Louisville, he will play some four, he will play some three. He's not gonna be pigeonholed into one spot. Yes,
0: I agree with that.
1: But if I had to guess, I think he would be at the three. But I could be in the minority there.
0: Yeah, I don't. This is a very good problem to have. You know, to be trying to figure out how are we gonna get minutes for all of our good players. Like, that's wonderful.
1: Yeah, it's a great problem to have.
0: Yeah, that's the dream. Like, that's exactly what you want to be. What you want to be doing. And I think it probably part of that is like reflexively trying to sort of cater, come up with like an approach to him, a pitch to him that incorporate, like, he's probably just now maybe like dealing with whatever his NBA feedback is, mm-hmm. and putting together a, going back to schools and basically saying, like, look, the money needs to be here, but this is what we're looking for usage-wise. So, like, wherever he plays and what he's asked to do, it's probably going to be, at least the pitch is going to be somewhat dependent on, like, what he thinks the NBA wants to hear or see.
1: That's true.
0: From him.
1: Didn't think about it like that. Maybe it depends on if the NBA guys wanted to see what he can do in a larger role, or what. It's hard to get into much of a larger role than what he had in Iowa State, but maybe what he could do in a smaller role. I guess it is kind of depending, because Kentucky can certainly offer more from a role perspective, considering the talent discrepancy between the rosters. But in that same breath, like, Wolves got a better chance of winning. I know we've rehashed this a couple times, but it just boils down to how much, like, money is unquestionably a massive factor in all of this. It could be the number one factor, but it all boils down to how much the other factors really matter to him, whether it's the winning aspect, what specifically he heard from the NBA executives and scouts, and the feedback he got from them. And like I said before, the longer this draws out...
0: All right, I did want to read one sentence from a KSR update on this. So take it for what it is. Proximity to home, this is about Momchilovich. Proximity to home has also been a factor for the Pewaukee, Wisconsin native, KSR Plus has learned, checking another box for UK and Lexington compared to other suitors. Jacob, I don't think that's true at all. I think it's pretty obvious.
1: Look at Google
0: Maps. That at worst, Louisville is no further away, and is functionally what, an hour closer.
1: So from right here, from Cardinaltown to Pewaukee, Wisconsin, according to Google Maps, is 403 miles away. Pewaukee, Wisconsin to
0: KS Bar.
1: KS Bar, you know, I was going to put in Rupp, but, you know, KS Bar is objectively funnier. Pewaukee, Wisconsin to KS Bar is 479 miles.
0: Eat it, Jacob Polacek!
1: So if proximity to home truly is a factor, Louisville wins out in that one.
0: And now that's like $10 worth of gas.
1: Yeah, no kidding. Not to mention, it's when you're driving all the way from a suburb of,
0: for a guy that's going to get $7 million. I'm like, we'll save you $10 in gas.
1: Like, coming all the way from a suburb of

0: Milwaukee, the 90-mile split between Louisville and Lexington is kind of negligible at that point. So I don't know what he's getting at there.
1: Nate,
2: you think he pumps his own gas?
1: Not anymore. Not now. Hell no. Absolutely not. All right, let's take a quick break. We'll come back. We'll talk with our guy, Elliot Mattingly, here on The Drive on the Thunderbolt. Be right back.
3: When it's Louisville basketball, we're talking about it.
4: This would have been devastating if Paducah had gone.
5: If Paducah had left,
4: it would have changed all our hopes and all the good vibes and all of that.
5: Well, you free up a bunch of cash, but where do you put it?
4: No, nowhere. 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

0: trophy case will write their name. Michigan, the 2026 Men's Basketball National Champion.
1: One of the youngest rosters in recent memory has just completed one of the finest seasons in NBA history. The Oklahoma City Thunder have their first championship.
2: Golden Temple and Shereen Amol make history in the Kentucky Derby.
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1: Welcome back into The Drive here on 93.9 The Ville. Mark Ennis, Matt McGavick here. It does make my heart sing to see all these mini camps going on here.
2: Mm-hmm.
1: Even though Louisville baseball didn't give us the bridge that we were looking for in the summer here, like they did last year, we're still not too terribly far away from football. One of those guys that was been practicing at a team mini camp because they got a new coach is Lamar Jackson, and he talked as we're joined by Elliot Madden from Core Physical Therapy. He talked Elliot yesterday. Lamar did about injuring his hamstring in week 3 last year. And that hamstring injury lingering for the entire season. What the heck's up with hamstrings that it can just linger like that? Because I feel like when you and I have talked in the past, it's not always the best medicine to just get off of it, necessarily. But that's a long time for a hamstring injury to linger.
3: You know, yes and no. Like when we think about a hamstring injury, you know, there's these different grades and different levels you can have. And, you know, for him to play through that most of the season, he probably had a smaller injury, which, you know, makes you think, oh, he can probably have a grade 1. He can go back and continue to play. But when you go back and you continue to play and continue to stress it, you never really let it fully heal. And that's the difference between trying to, you know, they were a team that continued to kind of be up and down throughout the year. And especially when he was out, like the struggles were there. And so early in the season, he's like, I got to push it. I got to, you know, I'm going to get out there as fast as I can and try not to let this be a huge limiting factor. And when you do some things that can make it feel better, you know, with a grade 1 hamstring tear, like somebody comes into the clinic, we can get them feeling pretty good, pretty fast. Now that doesn't mean things are healed. And that's the tricky part is, you know, sometimes people come in on their first visit like, gosh, my hamstring feels better. I'm ready to go. And then they go out there and they're like, well, this isn't any better at all. I'm like, yeah, because it's not healed. We're helping reduce your symptoms, which is a much different part of therapy than the actual completion of, like, actually return to sport. But, yeah, hamstrings are a struggle, especially for fast and mobile quarterbacks, just because there's no hiding from the hamstring.
1: Elliot, when you've got, we've talked so much, you know, over the years about the way our bodies just naturally overcompensate by, mm-hmm. you know, stressing other systems when there's an injury or something going on. Typically speaking, when you are compromised at a hamstring level, what is your body doing to compensate for that? What becomes at risk with hamstrings, if anything?
3: Well, just think of his other issue last year with his low back. Our low back and our hamstrings go together, I mean, significantly.
1: Hmm.
3: Just because of the where our hamstrings attach to actually the base of our tailbone, you know, so really like our sit bone. So then our lumbar spine muscles attach to the top of that. So those two have to work in conjunction to do just our normal things in life. Even just standing with our posture and our control of that, like they are working together to do a job. So if one can't do a job, or if it can't do it as effectively as you would think, then the other is going to be, you know, potentially an issue. Typically what we see in our world is that people with chronic low back pain or chronic low back tightness, they also have hamstring flexibility issues. Now, the tricky part is we have to figure out, is that truly a hamstring tightness problem, or are your hamstrings tightening up because they feel they need to work harder to support your body? That's typically what we see. Now, in this case, I think the opposite happened. He injured his hamstring, and his back was like, man, this is rough. I mean, like, it starts to tighten up to protect the back and everything else because the hamstrings can't do its job. And then it's just this

0: constant cycle of trying to manage these symptoms throughout. And, you know, we see this all the time. Like, we just finished up with track season. Like, last year I had an individual who came in and gosh, he was incredibly strong. He could do, you know, like the Russian hamstring curls, like if you're kneeling. And yeah, like one of the best ones I've ever seen. And I'm like, there's no reason why this hamstring should be hurting. And then we'd see him for a week, and he looked great, and he'd go out there and, you know, three or four repetitions at practice in the 200, and his pain would come back. Man, this is just crazy. So then we had to go through, and we looked, and we used one of our clinicians here in Bardstown does musculoskeletal ultrasounds, and was able to identify that he had a grade 2 tear. He could see the swelling. And once again, like, that didn't make sense. Like, this cat could just take some pain because he had a visible tear. But what it had us do is we had to slow down, and we actually had to shut him down for 6 weeks. They can't really afford to do that, you know, with Lamar Jackson. But we shut him down for 6 weeks and rehabbed it as what you would a tear. So we really backed off his strengthening and his mobility and just really took it day by day. And then he was able to return at the end of the year and have a good, successful finish to his season. But once again, when you have somebody who is like the leader of his team, who's going to give everything he can, he's not going to take 6 weeks off in the middle of the year for something where he feels like he can push through. And that's the tricky part about hamstrings, especially when you have that grade 1 or 2 injury.
1: Elliot, Lamar is in the midst of contract negotiations yet again, and is still very young, but injuries are, with a guy that plays the way that he does, I think injuries are always going to be mentioned, either sincerely or surreptitiously, nonetheless. Is any of this stuff with his hamstring that lingered over a whole season, is any of that age-related that you could foresee it perhaps being sort of held over him as an indication that he's not as valuable as he thinks he is because he's getting older?
0: Well, here's the deal. Like, we know that they're going to hold anything they can against him, even if it has no merit. I mean, that's what they've been doing to him since the beginning. Yeah. So, if I'm the medical staff for him and the coaches come to me and says, all right, this is Lamar's injury history. Like, what do you think? Like, I'm taking it because we know that he has had poor offensive lines at times. He has had poor running games at times until he got Derrick Henry. And so he has had to just really do the extra pieces, and he can, but also when he has the support he needs to and he can sit back there and throw, he can do that too. So, it doesn't scare me one bit. You know, our tissues heal well. These are both issues that, yes, they can creep back up, but they're not so severe that I'm worried about anything else happening. I think we can handle that, and I would accept that challenge, and I would, you know, really hope that other people would too, because even Lamar at 80% is better than 90% of the league. You know, it's just, he's just that good. But I just hate that they continue to look for a way to not give this guy what he deserves.
1: All right, Elliot, if folks want to find out what Court can do for them, hamstrings and all, where can they go?
0: I probably will not be able to get you the same contract as Lamar Jackson, so let's just get that out of the way. But hopefully I can help you get ready for your summer softball league or whatever.
1: There you go.
0: Give us a call at 1-800-645-COURT or check us out at court.com. We'd love to help you out.
1: All right, buddy. Talk to you again next week, man. Thank you.
0: Thank you all. Bye-bye. Bye.
1: It does seem like Lamar is taking this seriously here.
2: I mean, he has to. A lot of his game is predicated on using his legs and running in the open field, and you can't really utilize that aspect of your game if you've got a hamstring issue. So it's good to see him, like, taking it seriously. And, like, yeah, the older he gets, like, at some point he's not going to be able to utilize his legs like he once was. He's not getting any younger.
1: I don't think this is necessarily where that conversation has to go. I think Lamar just needs to be able to show, like, this injury explains last year and is in the past. That's, for me, like, that's the big thing. It's like, this is not an indication that he has, like, a chronic issue. I think Lamar has proven to be fully durable, even with, like, nobody misses no games. So durability is, if you hear somebody bringing that up about him at this point, it's fake and they don't care.

0: But I think it's he's sometimes not played through some things he maybe he could if the situation was just not right there. Like, he's judged his risk relative to, like, everybody else sort of where they are. And I can't say that I blame him for that.
1: Especially before, like, he had that extension get done.
0: Right.
1: Yep. Don't blame him there one bit.
0: But he seems like he's like, on his best behavior right now with the new coach. And you know, it does feel like things got stale there. I think eventually Harbaugh just shockingly bad at like, in-game decisions.
1: Which is wild because
0: that would kill them, though. Because, but like maybe the best in the league at maintaining a locker room, like, week in, week out. But a lot of, like, really kind of head scratching analytical decisions and aggression when not needed. And I think after a while, like, players stop believing in him because they would goof the when to go to, when not to go for it, you know, like that sort of thing. A lot.
2: I mean, how many double digit leads did Harbaugh blow near the end? And again, like, obviously, you coach a long time. It's going to happen every now and then. But it seemed like at least twice a year you could pinpoint, like, oh, 10-point lead in the fourth quarter, 14-point lead. Yeah, how they're going to lose this game.
1: Yeah, that was a running thing because they took their foot off the gas way too much instead of just continuing to play through it. That was a staple of the Ravens the last couple seasons.
0: On top of just weirdly... it's not even like that there's that the thought process about like what you ought to do in different situations has changed and they refuse to go with it. It's not that. It's, I think Jeff Brohm is like this too, that it's not a purely analytical approach at all. It's vibes, but like thoughtful vibes, but it's like, what do I feel like we need here?
1: Educated vibes?
0: Yeah. Something like that.
1: Yeah.
0: That's how he does that.
1: Not all situations Jeff does are that. Created
0: like it's psychological warfare too.
1: Yeah.
0: And like a lot of times it costs them, like it cost them going for two and things in situations where they didn't need to and left them vulnerable to a lot of these 1-point losses for that.
1: Yeah.
0: And I do think players sort of just be like,
1: like, we shouldn't have done that.
0: Yes, I don't want to play this way anymore.
1: I don't. Was that the right call?
0: But then they went and hired a guy that's like a younger version of him and was on the staff there in Jesse Minter. We'll see.
1: Oh, yeah. Good point.
0: But Lamar says it's going well. And if he's all the way healthy, obviously I think we'll see a difference than what we got out of him. Appreciate Elliot jumping in here with us. Quick break here. Be right back on the drive on iHuntsville.

0: After a thrilling Kentucky Derby and Preakness Stakes, up next for the horse racing world is the 158th running of the Belmont Stakes.
1: Napoleon Solo and Paco Lopez have won the Preakness!
0: Coming up on Saturday, June 6th on ESPN 680 and 105.7, we'll have you covered with the Horse Racing Radio Network at 8 a.m., followed by the Horse Racing Happy Hour at 11, and then have us dialed in at 6 o'clock for the next installment of the Belmont Stakes on all ESPN Louisville stations. 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
9: I'm Christine Lisi. The NBA's Board of Governors has passed new anti-tanking rules, expands the lottery to 16 teams, relegation zone where the bottom three teams get penalized with lessened chances for the number one overall pick, and flattened odds, reports ESPN's Sham Sharania.
10: With this vote, the Board of Governors have now given Adam Silver increased disciplinary authority to implement a wide range of action depending on tanking violations moving forward. Fines up to $10 million. He can take draft picks away. Also, have teams forfeit their picks. He can change picks. He can change odds.
9: For the first time this NBA postseason, the Spurs face elimination, down 3-2 to the Thunder, going into Game 6, West Finals, 8 Eastern ESPN Radio. Major League Baseball owners today proposed a hard salary cap to players as part of the next CBA, something the unions vowed to never accept. If no new labor deals reached by December 1st, players likely will be locked out. Claude Lemieux, a four-time Stanley Cup champ and regarded as one of the greatest playoff performers ever, has died at the age of 60, the cause of death not immediately available.
11: Hey, it's your resident Super Bowl champ, Chris Cannon. Coming up Friday, Kirby Smart said the SEC should consider leaving the NCAA. I'll tell you if he's right. It's unsportsmanlike, 6 a.m. Eastern, right here on ESPN Radio, ESPN2, and ESPNU.

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1: 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Phone lines are open. 8150 939 3831 939 for the UPS jobs text line. As yes, we are all on mom watch. Not your mom. But Milan Momcilovic. I'm killing it today.
2: Mom watch.
3: I thought we had to talk about how we can't call it mom watch yesterday.
2: We can't call it mommy watch.
1: Right.
3: That's fine.
1: Yes, let's be very clear about that. We can do mom all day. Ha! Mommy, we are not doing. We are not doing mommy.

0: Watch. You mean MILF hunting?
1: That's totally different.
0: No, is it though?
1: You tell me, Matt.
2: I think Marshall would qualify to speak on this.
0: He said it.
1: Not gonna say.
0: He said, I didn't say that. I'm gonna drink my water.
1: He had Kermit the Frog over here. The water. All right, I got. So look, we're doing the same thing you guys are, and that's just waiting to see who can make what matter the most to Milan Momcilovic. But we wait on that. Everyone up to date seemingly are thinking that this will get done relatively quickly, and I think everyone we see no issue with that logic, realizing that it's time for everyone to start reporting. And how vital that will be for wherever he chooses to go. That, like, I'd be shocked if this lasted through the weekend. I'd be shocked if this lasted through the end of the show tomorrow.
0: What yeah, about you? I'm kind of in the same boat. Like, this whole process has already gone on for several weeks. And like I said earlier, I'm kind of surprised that he didn't commit when he announced that he was going back to college, because I thought that was very much on the table. I'd be a little bit surprised if I woke up on Saturday and Momcilovic was still uncommitted somewhere. Still uncommitted, not committed somewhere.
1: I think that you and I, just to keep everybody up today too, agree and of the opinion that the shortest recruitment is best for Kentucky, and that the longer this goes, the more there's the possibility of other people getting involved beyond the three of Kentucky, Louisville, Arizona, of maybe Cody Campbell and Texas Tech or other schools who are absolutely desperate and have talked themselves into it. And the less it looks like Momcilovic is like right on the doorstep of coming to Louisville, and instead is really open to even more. Like, the shortest recruitment is for Kentucky. The longer one is for somebody new, and Louisville's right in that Goldilocks zone. Mm-hmm. Like, you know, sometime tomorrow afternoon, I'd feel great for Louisville.
0: 6:01
1: Sunday night, he's not coming here, right? Like, that's how it feels to me.
0: Like, if he committed on this upcoming Sunday night?
1: No, I'm saying if he makes a commitment like tomorrow afternoon, I will love Louisville's chances there.
0: Oh, okay.
1: And I, like, right now, I would love Kentucky's chances, like, all day today. Like, today, if he commits today, it's Kentucky. If he commits tomorrow, it's Louisville. But if it's Sunday night and he hasn't committed, he's going somewhere new.
0: Arizona.
1: That's yeah, that's or someone like Texas Tech or somebody who tries to get involved here late.
0: Do we think Texas Tech actually gets involved?
1: I think they have money. They're not spending it on Sorsby now, are they?
2: Did they get the refund yet?
1: Surely there's contingency.
0: I would think there's provision in that contract.
2: Yeah, because I'm sure they didn't pay all of it up front, but I'm sure they got a healthy chunk up front if you're Sorsby.
1: Surely there's like contract language in there about how you can't be a degenerate gambler.
2: Yeah, you can't. You had to actually play some games.
1: Yeah, you can't be deemed ineligible.
2: Yeah, you got to be on the roster. Well, although
0: that's pay for play, Spencer. They don't do that.
2: I mean, supposedly. I mean, you can't rule out a school like Texas Tech getting involved if it drags
0: that's
2: on.
0: Fair, yeah.
2: But if you're Momcilovic, like, you didn't want to go back to college in the first place, yeah, but now you're stuck in college again. I don't know if it behooves him to, you know, draw it out and, you know, hear his options, or if he wants to, you know, make a commitment soon just so he knows where he's going to play this year. Because he does have suitors, and if he drags it on, he can command a bag for it.
0: I mean, he's got suitors. I mean, he was the best three-point shooter, but does he have realistic suitors? Because, like, he's got a high asking price. Like, I think the list of realistic suitors is probably very, very short. It might just be the three schools that are in the mix right now.
1: Yeah, I don't know who can come up with that kind of money, right? Like, kind of on the fly. That's why I said Texas Tech, because I think
0: sense.
1: We know that they could, and I would think Michigan probably could.
0: Michigan, yeah.
1: But they're done. They're full. I think where they are.
0: Is
1: so
0: Texas full? Like, any of those other Texas-based schools with all the oil money?
1: See, I don't think they're like. It's still going to be somewhere good, right? Like, he's not going to go play. If someone comes up with some ball, he's not going to go play for Grand Canyon, and he's not going to go play for like, Wake Forest.
0: I get it, but I think Texas is going to be
1: solid. Oh, I think Texas is going to be good. No.
0: Yeah.
1: But
2: Baylor's got a roster spot now.

0: Guess if he's going to St. John's.
1: That's, I mean, no, look. No. He probably doesn't need to be in a huge rush. Both for financial reasons for him and for places who might decide that screw it, you know, staring down the abyss here, let's get involved and see if we can come up with something. Because he would really change the dynamics for that team. I don't think that there's a huge reason for him to be in a rush. Do you?
2: I kind of do, because like these schools want all of their guys on campus soon. I mean, we're just a couple days away from June getting here. Summer workouts are going to start. Move-in days to get on campus for summer school and summer enrollment is going to be here soon. Like, sure, he might not be in a rush, but the schools probably are.
1: But that, I mean, that doesn't matter to him, does it?
2: Does if he wants to play.
1: I think he's going to get whatever paycheck he gets. That's going to be his proof that he's going to play.
2: Well, fair point.
1: I don't think it's like showing up late is going to come up as like some sort of big problem.
2: That's fair.
1: For him. Let's get JB in here, and then we'll get Kenny after that. JB, welcome in. Drive-by, what's up?
3: Well, I think you live by the three and you die by the three. And are any of these guys going to be worried about the NBA at the end of the season? And we're going to have the same situation we just had this year.
1: Okay, two different questions. I appreciate it, JB. As far as is guys who have their eye, you know, one foot in the NBA, at least mentally, like in a way that's analogous to Mychal Brown. The truth is, guys, there's very few of those in any given year, and this was the first time Louisville ever had one of those.
2: Yeah.
1: And he was one that most likely picked in a way that's frustrating to fans. But that, like, that's so rare. I don't think it's reasonable to fear guys doing what Mychal did all the time. It is so rare. And in a year that
2: the draft that's
1: going to have 6-7 one and done guys in
2: six,
1: it.
2: Seven,
1: he was the only one that did that. Even AJ DeVanta like played down the stretch, or DeVanta played down the stretch. Even Darren Peterson played.
2: Just going to say, even Darren Peterson.
1: Yeah.
2: Gave it a try.
1: Caleb Wilson tried to play and got hurt. Like, there's nobody on the team that's like that right now. If anything, you're like Montilovich. Like, this is the funny part. Like, the fact that he doesn't have that as something to be like, he can't afford to do that. They've already officially doubted him. Right?
2: Yeah. I mean, I suppose. I don't know.
1: That doesn't concern me.
2: No, it doesn't. But I mean, it's. I can understand why Louisville fans can have that line of thinking, because it seems like anytime Louisville does get a top flight recruit, things go bad. The track record over the last two decades kind of speaks for itself there. So, if you were to theoretically bring in someone who wants badly to be in the NBA and be a first-round guy, I can understand some people out there having thoughts like, oh, no, is he going to, like, just sit out for the NBA? Like, do I think it's going to happen? No. Not at all. But I'm not going to bemoan someone.
1: Guarantee that it's not going to happen, Matt. Guarantee it. Right now. Could be in a wuss.
2: No, you guarantee it. You
1: no, don't. I said it first. You don't get to turn back on me. You can't triple stamp, double stamp. Like, I said it. You either do it or you don't. And how would we know anyway?
0: Also, as a fringe first-round prospect at best right now with Montilovich, he would stand to benefit a lot from a deep tournament run if he was to come, let's say Louisville, anywhere he goes. Because we've seen guys have good tournament runs and then shoot up draft boards because of it. Like, Yaxel was probably a borderline lottery pick anyway. Like, he might have gone outside. But I think based on the tournament run for Michigan, he'll be in the lottery more than likely come June. And, like, Montilovich could, I don't think he'll land lottery, but he could be top 20 pick if he has a good tournament success.
1: I mean, so much of this just kind of comes down to what did the NBA tell him they want to see? What is it about him that makes him not a late first rounder? And where is he going to be able to do that? And I think then that's like the other interesting thing is, if you're a coach, if you're Mark Pope, you're Pat Kelsey, you're Tommy

0: Lloyd, and you're trying to recruit Momchilovic after he's coming back from the NBA where they've said, we need to see more of this and this and this from you, your pitch is now, come here, I'll let you do what you're bad at. So you can get good at it.
1: Well, like, and at that point, I would love to know what the feedback actually was.
0: Well, that's, I mean, I think that that's huge. Who's crafting a role? And if it comes down to something like that, that's great news for Louisville, because we've had more than one recruit talk about, when I sat down with them, they'd made a plan, a development timeline. You know, they had specific program that they wanted, you know, forming, and that stood out. Like, I like Louisville's chances in that. If just give Pat whatever the data is that the NBA is looking for, he will turn it into he'll turn it into something far more eloquent than, we'll let you do what you're bad at. Okay, that's how I would say it. I'm sure he'll do better than that.
1: And he won't try to kiss you.
0: And I won't either. I will not either. Mark Pope can make no such promise. Sex pest, Mark Pope.
1: I don't know how to respond to that.
0: Well, I just keep trying to... Kissy face. Oh, I can see him. I can see you winding up. I was like, I know where this is going. I'm like, hurry up.
2: This computer just likes to lag all the time.
0: You are not... I was like, this is taking like forever.
1: It was like last Friday when he was just going through all of the sounds all at once, just like playing all the hits.
0: I had to blow out the lines every once in a while. Kenny, good to hear from you, buddy. Hope you are staying cool today. What's up?
3: Yeah, I'm just back from Tucson. I spent the four days in Tucson.
0: So probably cold.
3: On the airplane ride last night, I was freezing. Listen, I think if we got a shot at this guy, Kentucky's going to throw all the money they got at him. And if it comes down to a bid war, maybe we ought to bid with him and bump it up. If you've ever been to an auction and done that, just somebody you don't like. But anyway, my point is, if he's thinking, I need to make a splash in next year's March Madness, and we got that. Yeah, I mean, we've got time. Yo, I've said this on your show before. You've all been on the playground when you were 10, 12 years old, and you're choosing upsides, and you go, hey, they just picked me, and oh man, these guys are good. We're going to win this game. We've all been there, you know, and that's what it's down to now. They're choosing up sides, and they're down to, he's looking at teams that can maybe help his celebrity status by this time next year when the NBA is getting ready to draft. Is he a household name, you know, a brand, you know, has he just come off a really big year? Not just a big year, but he played and maybe made the most outstanding player award in the NCAA tournament. If that's what he's dreaming of and thinking, oh man, I gotta really help my, then we got a shot at that we got a real shot at that. If I was another team worried about how do we keep Louisville out of this, if I was Arizona or Baylor, like you guys are talking about, I'd be thinking, God, Louisville, if he goes to Louisville, he's playing on a team that could really do something. And if that's what he wants, where's that put us? But anyway, I'm also down to the point where I'm ready to be done thinking about it.
0: Appreciate it, Kenny. You know. Thank you, buddy. Yes, sir. Thank you for the call there. Kenny sounded refreshed, y'all. Like, he sounded sharp.
2: Arizona does it to you, I guess.
0: The heat, but no humidity. Yeah. I love when people say that. Like, that makes it any better. It's miserable.
1: It is true, though.
0: I don't believe that.
1: Have you been out there before?
0: No, not anything like, you know, 112 degrees.
1: I've been out in 95 degree Vegas with zero humidity. I've been out in 85 degree Baton Rouge with 95% humidity. Give me Vegas. And not just because it's Vegas, but give me the heat that came with that. The humidity, when it's jacked all the way up, is gross. And honestly, when I experienced the 90s and there was zero humidity, yeah, it was hot. I'm not going to say it wasn't bad. It wasn't unbearable. It didn't feel like the weight of all that heavy air was pressing down on you.
0: You know what was wild about, like, growing up in Florida?

0: like the, with the heat and humidity. Back when fast food restaurants, like all the cups were paper, and that bottom, you know, it's cylinder, and you just glue that bottom portion to hold it together. Like if you left your drink in the your car, and it was a good hot day, like it would just the cup would be disintegrate. It would melt the glue. The cup would just fall apart. It'd be like a whole drink in your console. Like that would happen all the time.
1: How often did that happen to you?
0: As often as you leave a car. I mean, for 9 months out of the year, it's you can't leave stuff in your car for that reason. It'd destroy it.
2: I'll still.
0: And then here you get, it would get so cold you leave a drink and it'd still be cold. The next day you could sometimes forget groceries in the car and they'd be fine. That never happens. For a time, not unreasonable.
2: I just don't like when I walk outside and the air just.
0: Oh, feels it, you can chew it. Yeah, yes. That's
2: like
0: I described the humidity the year ago. It's like felt like we were in somebody else's mouth. And nobody liked that, but I think it worked.
2: Oh, I forgot that you said that. Oh, no.
0: But I think it worked. I think you understood what I meant.
2: No, I very much do. I don't like it.
0: Okay, now that we're done talking about the weather, where Kenny was, to his point, it has been fun to watch, like, the momentum kind of build, like Louisville got really good players, and rather than that meaning that they're done, they just you sort of continue to lean into it more and more. And then now, like you would think that this is a roster that's basically done, and instead you clearly are prepared to be involved for a very expensive guy who would set the expectations and the hopes through the roof. And it's just been fun to sort of like to see the kind of the whatever he's doing to sort of get financially this allocated like he is. It's working. And it's, I didn't think we were going to be able to be this excited for next season. Like, you know, so much of the tone at the end of last year was about like, this is so depressing because when are we going to have a roster with like a lottery pick and all. And it was like, you know, the roster was this much better. What are we going to do?
2: I don't know.
0: And now I thought that there was a chance to have a better year, but they were going to be viewed as overachievers. And instead, you know, I think now, I mean, good as hell next year.
2: Yeah. I mean, I won't go as far to say that, oh, I had no hope, because we've seen in the first two off seasons that Pat Kelsey was here that he and his staff, whomever it was, killed the portal. So I was able to at least willing to wait to see what he did there. And it's the best. Arguably best portal job he's done.
0: 81-59-9. That's the number. If you want to get in here, just the air you can wear. Yeah, it's,
2: ew.
0: You're right. Like you feel it, the wave of it, like the difference between indoor and outdoor air, like hit you in places like that. I do not miss that at all. All right, so here was a hypothetical question that I wanted to throw at you guys, and we can do enough of this and then pick it up on the break, but. We are banking on next season for men's basketball and for football, mm-hmm. broadly the same thing happening, and that's certain tendencies being broken. With Brom, it's the letdown game after the big win. It's, you know, it's kneecapped him every year that he's been here. It's happened. And I'll add, like, that game frazzling yourself in some games, mm-hmm. just losing games you really shouldn't lose. He hasn't had a year where he hasn't done that at least once, maybe more, but that, and in particular the ones right after the big win, it sort of seemed to always give back some of your momentum there. We're counting on next year being big and that not happening. And that probably means like 11-1, 12-0.
2: Maybe 10-2, depending on what game.
0: We'll see. But like, you know, if you have a year where you don't do that, that's going to be a great year. It's 10-2 at the worst, which would be an excellent year, and you're probably at least in playoff contention. Pat Kelsey, we're talking about a different style of play. We're talking about recruiting guys who are built different, have tendencies that are different than what you've done. You brought in different assistant coaches with defensive backgrounds. Like, you're trying to break tendency in a way that will result in better results also. Which of the

0: those two do you trust more is going to actually pull it off next year?
1: Ooh.
0: You don't have to do that. It's weird when you do that. You can do that on the inside.
2: Matt just likes making noises.
0: I know. God. All right. I'll let you chew on it. And we'll
1: air?
0: Yeah. I'll let you chew on this question, and we'll answer it all together next year. Or on the other side here, I was reading the person.
2: Also, you won't do it next year?
0: We'll do it next year.
2: After the data's already...
0: Remember, put a pin in it, and we'll come back to this next year.
2: We'll revisit if the season's over.
0: I'm dumb. We'll do it on the other side here. On the Driving Knife Thunderbolt.
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1: Welcome back into The Drive here on 93.9 The Ville. Mark Ennis, Matt McGavick here. All right, the question that I threw out to you guys was, we're counting on Pat Kelsey and Jeff Brohm. The next step for them is only by way of breaking tendency. Mm-hmm. We say, Brohm, it's not losing any of the games that you shouldn't lose. With Pat, it's more not falling in love with the three. So style of play changes that teams just have to undergo to play a certain way to win a championship. We know what it looks like. And we know when we don't see it, and that's how it's been. Which of those two guys do you trust more to break out of that, to break tendency, to act, to be repentant, to be different, and why?
2: I think my pick is Pat Kelsey, because he's already shown enough, not only this offseason and in pockets in the final month of the season, that he has shown a willingness to not only adapt, but to go out there and still be an elite when it comes to talent acquisition and build the roster that you want in this new vision. So like, it's to the point where I would be stunned if Louisville didn't look even just a little bit different. Of course, there's still going to be some core tenets of Pat Kelsey's philosophy present, you know, pushing the pace. I mean, the three is going to be present.
1: Yeah, we don't want him to, like, become somebody else.
2: Right.
1: Like, it's not that bad.
3: We're going to play 1960s where these only inside shots.
1: Yeah, we're going to run the triangle offense now and shoot all these mid-range.
3: But I mean, the three-point line does not exist anymore.
1: No. Right. Only for little guys who can't do anything else.
2: But with the amount of talent they've brought in via the portal, with the staff changes that he's made, I think just by default, Louisville's going to get better production and efficiency when it comes to defense and their capabilities against top flight teams. Not saying that Brohm can't buck the trend of having the annual clunker game.
1: The Brohm bomb.
2: The Brohm blunder, yeah. But I just think I have a little bit more faith in Kelsey to buck his trend than I do of Brohm's. Because I remember walking into that Stanford game in 24 thinking, there is a snowball's chance in hell that this bum-ass Stanford team will beat Louisville.
1: And then that snowball found them.
2: Then the snowball took over hell and claimed its dominion.
1: I didn't need to do all that.
3: This is not Weird Wins anymore, man. Yeah. We don't need
1: a little care.

0: carried away with it and a little dorky.
1: You see that game? Yeah, like it
2: was also weird.
0: Carried away.
3: Also, I tried to rewatch losses like that.
0: Yeah. All right, what about you, Spencer? Are you just more?
3: I'm agree with Matt. I'm gonna do the first take where I'm like, I'll take the other side here. No, I'll go with Mads Pack-Helsey. I think for Brom, there's too many chances for the Brom blunder that inevitably, based on prior history, one of those games will be a loss until that trend doesn't happen. And like, I think the roster that Pat has assembled right now, with or without Momčilović, there's not a ton of like guys who are lethal three-point shooters. They can hit the shots. I'm not saying they can't, but it's not the lethal arrange that we had with like Rain Smith or we thought we were going to get with Isaac Mounili. So I think they're going to have to play a different style anyway based on the parts assembled. So I think Pack-Helsey, based on who he has and the personnel, he has to buck the trend or it's not going to be a successful season.
0: Yeah, well, it kind of, there's a lot of perspectives I think you can have on this because with Jeff, none of us think like how he plays, how he has a team play is defective. His is about do it every time. And with Pat's, it's like you have a vision for a team that has an obvious defect that everyone runs through in the kinds of games that we have to be able to win as a basketball program. And Jeff just does not have that. If anything, he's agonizing because he can beat the very best teams and then it's just
1: do the exact opposite. Just
0: keep it going. Yeah. So one is being asked to change, and the other one is asking to, I guess, be more consistent. But I guess part of that comes down to, like, is it Jeff's fault? Like, is he the reason that they have games like that? Or has it been like a different reason every time? Because we see the trend and we're like, there's a problem with him, but it doesn't. It's not necessarily the same thing every time, but kind of is.
1: I mean, it is for that reason, just because it doesn't unfold in the same exact way. It's not like you can lay your finger at one issue and be like, this is why this is happening. Fix that, and this issue goes away. It's because it's been a couple different what manners and how those upset losses play out. So because of that, yeah, like the responsibility falls at the feet of the head coach.
3: Like, at least last year, it wasn't the proverbial, you know, week after a big win, because the week after Miami was Boston College, who I guess they were just too bad to buck the trend. Like, they couldn't overcome every history point betting on BC there.
1: Instead of, like, the banks being too big to fail, Boston College was too horrible to lose.
3: Too horrible to lose, yeah. And then the Cal game was... It was last year was the limitation of Miller Moss. Like, he showed that, especially in the Cal game.
1: And the inability to cover Jacob DeJesus.
3: Yeah, the 5'7 dude is going to keep catching the ball. Like, probably should switch whatever you're on defense. And that, again, you change quarters on defense for a reason. So we'll see what the, even though you just promoted dudes on staff to the new role, you change the coordinator for a reason. So let's see if that has anything to do with possibly bucking the trend.
0: Along these, or, you know, as part of this conversation, Have any of you maintained at all the possibility, like, what if Ron English was actually pretty good?
1: Oh, I know he was pretty good, but I actually think he catches a lot more flack from the fan base than he probably gets. Yeah, I mean, 2024 was not a great...
0: Like, that's a nightmare, right? Ron English was actually a really good defensive coordinator and you've downgraded?
1: Yeah, it is.
3: Maybe.
1: 24, yeah, that was objectively... not a good defense, but that first defense in 23, last season's defense, those were very good defenses.
0: Very good.
1: And yeah, Ron English got some caught some flack for the 24, but I mean, in some of the last season, he was catching some heat from fans, and I'm just thinking, there's a lot going on here, but I don't think Ron English is the one who should be being criticized right now.
3: I mean, I was kind of stunned when he departed, even though they kind of framed it as it was his decision. I mean, maybe read between the lines, it probably wasn't.
0: I'm happy to tell everybody that's not true. I feel comfortable saying he and Ron English very much did not like one another, and that is why he is no longer the defensive coordinator here. But he did a good job overall, and he did a good job last year being better at stuff that he was bad at the year before. And I don't think it's a foregone conclusion that the defense will be better because Ron English is gone because of

0: they just promoted from within, guys who haven't really like worked even for him. So I really think, interestingly enough, like this is going to be a Jeff Brohm defense. And I think Jeff is an offensive guy that has defensive preferences. Like Petrino did not. I asked him about that explicitly at Media Days. I think Jeff has like certain, he's not a hands-off offensive guy.
1: Yeah, no, I can see that. And plus, it does give me at least some hope that, like, yeah, Ron English isn't here, but I've got a lot of faith in Mark Ivey and Steve Ellis to command a defense, too. Like, it's, even if there is a quote-unquote downgrade from Ron English, I don't think it's going to be some massive free fall. Like, I still think the defense is going to be very good from an X's and O's and preparation standpoint because, I mean, Ivy and Ellis have done fantastic jobs in their 10 years here.
2: Plus, I think the personnel on defense, you improved it just by your position on there to where it should be a lot better than it was a year ago.
0: Well, and I guess it's also possible that, like, you know, to one extent, you know, that Ron English, if you haven't upgraded there as a coordinator, it's also possible that the locker room sort of vibes there that were not great will be better without him there. Like, there was tension there. I think we saw them give each other the go-to-hell looks, right? We saw that stuff. It was like watching your friend's parents argue, right? Like, it's like that sort of thing.
1: Yeah, yeah.
0: That's what it felt like. Like, that will be gone.
1: We hope.
0: Well, you know, I mean, running should be gone. It's gone. Like, will be gone. So, who's to say how much that really played a negative factor in how things go?
1: I mean, sorry, I am mad distracted by
0: it. Could you guys be any louder? like we could hear all of that. Come on.
1: My God.
2: I think Tears is still the stream, but I'm naturally a loud person, so apologies to you guys.
1: You're good. It's like it's a one.
0: It happens all the time,
1: it's an
0: and it
1: A
0: really
1: and B conversation. And we can hear Tanner through all
0: like,
1: of
0: I don't
1: that.
0: Know why we have to be able to hear everything out there. Like, why is it like that? Let's figure out a way to not be broadcasting the hallway at all times, especially because it's them. We know it's nothing worth hearing over there. I hope she was just talking about the cat food and nothing else.
2: Let's just flood the text line with cat food memes. Or just picture cat food.
1: Cat food brands.
2: Yeah.
1: Look at this face.
0: I'm not sure we'll be able to come up with something that will draw more live viewers than Strebel having to humiliate himself. Which is good for him, right? Like,
1: it's better than having to eat a live animal.
0: I was never gonna have to do that.
1: What if Dave Doran just caught fire that year?
0: It was not, no. Like, that, it's not going to happen.
2: Will you eat cat food if Mom Chilovich goes to Kentucky?
0: No. No. No, I'm not an idiot.
1: He's the favorite. Yeah, that doesn't make sense because Kentucky is the favorite.
0: Yeah, like they.
2: I mean, we were the favorite for Badunga at one point, and Strebel still is like, nah,
0: yeah,
2: dude.
0: But he's dumb.
2: Yeah.
0: That's how we end up having to do this, like the way that we are. All right, let's take a quick break here. Right back on the Drive and Nothing.
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0: Westwood One presents Today in Women's Sports. Let's head over to the soccer pitch and check in on the NWSL season, which is about to go on break for the month of June. The Utah Royals are tied atop the league standings. This is the club's third season back after being revived, and it has a record of 7 wins, 2 losses, and 2 draws. Each team in the NWSL will play 30 games, and while there's still a lot of work for Utah to do, the great start isn't lost on forward Chloe Lacoste.
1: What we're doing this season is special, and I think the fans that have been turning out since day one, they're also such a big part of this, and they also feel the pride that we do, so we're grateful, and yeah, we're glad that you guys are talking about it and

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9: Welcome back into The Drive here on 93.9 The Ville. Mark Ennis, Matt McGavick, your phone line's open, 8150-939-3831-939 for the UPS jobs text line if you want to hit us up that way. Welcome to do so. We are getting changes to the NBA draft lottery. Do you guys see this?
10: Mm-hmm.
9: How do you guys feel about this? Changes approved here. The NBA's Board of Governors passed new anti-tanking rules, Shams says, that include expanding the draft lottery from 14 to 16 teams, a relegation zone where the bottom three teams get penalized with lessened chances for the number one pick, and flattened odds, sources tell ESPN, he says. So basically, they punish you for being there too often, consistently. Right?
11: It's a dumb change.
10: Yeah, I'm not sold on it.
11: It's an overreaction to think a really abnormal year for tanking. And yeah, so basically, the 3-2-1, as the name is, if you're the first, second, or third worst team, you get two chances to get the first pick, 4 through 10. It's 3, and then the rest is all one chance or something. Mm-hmm. Or I think like 11 through 14 is 2. It's not a good proposal. And also,
10: not even a proposal. It's approved.
11: Yeah, it's a bad approval because, you don't want the first pick back-to-back years to the same team. Fine. Three top five picks in a row, I think it's a bit overreach. Maybe three in the top three. But it's also the teams, the original owner of the pick, not the current owner. So, right now, the Grizzlies were the only ones that voted against this.
9: Yeah.
11: Because they own Utah's pick potentially next year. And Utah has picked in the top five the last two seasons. So, Utah, if they were to, that original pick that belongs to Utah, fall in the top five, I guess it gets bumped.
9: They couldn't have it.
11: Yeah.
9: It gets bumped down to six.
11: I guess it gets bumped down to six then. And then Memphis, you're screwing them. Utah trade the pick away. And it's like, if, because these trades happened at the deadline. This was in the Jaren Jackson deal. So you're kind of retroactively changing some trades that already went through in the past. And this is the middle of the CBA cycle. It's not even a negotiation CBA's up, let's add this proposal in there. So you have hijacked some of the picks and some of the trades that have already happened based on this now agreed upon deal.
10: I still think that the way that you are really going to just discourage tanking is find the absolute holy hell out of them. I'm talking 8 figures.
9: It'll never happen.
10: But
9: you have to have people who hate losing. This is the, who just can't stomach. You need every team to be run by, in the front office, by a Pat Riley type who can't stand a Mike Tomlin kind of no, we're not going to be bad for a year. I hate that. Yeah, strategically, we might benefit from that, but we're supposed to win games all the time. The Heat never tank. Never.
11: They've been bad, but they've never, completely bottomed out.
9: And they've always been building towards something, and even when they're bad, it's the best they could be. They didn't run there. It was just whatever happened, and you ended up with it. Mm-hmm. But they're always trying to be the best version of that. You got a bunch of private equity guys and stuff who are fine with losses for the long term. And that sucks on the game in, game out. It used to just be

0: you didn't have to tell play. Like, I watch a lot of old, like, 70s, 80s NBA guys and their stories, and they're funny, first of all. They're all very funny. But, like, none of their stories work unless you understand that, like, they were just obsessive about it. They could not stand losing any game. Like, all these great trash-talking Larry Bird stories, which are all very, very funny and amazing, like, are all for just, like, weeknight NBA games where he tells something that's, like, some life-changing trash talk, whatever, because they cared about all of them.
1: Did you guys see the Jeff T. quote from, I think it was sometime in the last week it came out?
0: There's no telling. I can't wait.
1: So he was on, I think it was his own podcast.
0: Probably.
1: And he would say, all NBA players have one. And he said that, like, by year three, like, he stopped caring if they won or lost regular season games. Like, it just
0: didn't matter.
1: I think he said that some of the veterans.
2: That's insane.
1: Like, when he was, like, a young guy in the league, like, the veterans, like, just, they would kind of take nights off. And you kind of see it nowadays with.
2: Yeah.
1: Like, especially second night of a back-to-back or third game in four nights. Like, there's. And it's like, it just didn't eat at them if they were to lose a game. He wouldn't, like, lose sleep over it and be obsessive. Now, playoff, obviously, once you get there, the intensity is up there, and you give a bleep on those games. Mm-hmm. But it's like, yeah, just to think, like you said, Larry Bird, if it was like a Tuesday night in, like, Portland, he would play his ass off. But now it's like, oh, here's a Thursday in Sacramento. And if we lose, we lose. We'll still win 40-something games, be a playoff team.
0: And the front office, like, doesn't care either. And, like, that, to me, it permeates downward. And you end up with franchises who are deadened to it because they can make bottom line. You see, I mean, this, you certainly see this in baseball, where teams are just perpetually not good, and it just doesn't matter, and it doesn't change anything.
3: You don't have to talk about my Reds like that.
0: I'm talking about the Reds, Pirates,
3: the Rockies,
0: the Twins.
1: Yeah,
0: now.
3: At least the Twins have made the playoffs some years.
1: Yeah, they just don't do anything in the playoffs.
4: That's very true.
0: Oakland right now.
1: Oh, well, they just call the Athletics.
3: They're just the A's.
0: Or whatever.
1: Yeah, they redacted
0: the A's. They're actually building that stadium.
1: Are they?
3: Mm-hmm, they are, yeah.
0: Like, construction is underway. It's going to be weird. It's going to be, like, jammed into downtown where it doesn't fit.
1: Yeah, like, football, unless you're the Jets, it's impossible to be bad for a long time, it seems.
0: Like, yeah, the NFL has it. I don't think that they necessarily, like, set out to, but whatever it is, like, it's all the counterbalances are perfect, that no one can afford to let their guard down.
1: Well, I think it's hockey and football are the ones that have an actual hard cap, whereas, like, you cannot spend more than this money. Whereas baseball and NBA, it's like, okay, yeah, if you want to spend more, we'll tax you out of the wazoo, but you can spend it whatever you want. But yeah, I think the hard cap in football, especially, allows for it to be, like, yeah, you get teams that go on dynastic runs like the Patriots and the Chiefs, but, like, year in, year out, just about any team can go worst to first.
0: Yeah.
1: Yeah. And vice versa.
0: Because you never really go, like, that far down either. Because no one can, the contracts aren't guaranteed, so the players know they can't just.
3: You can't take plays off.
0: If you can play, you need to play, and. Like, they all know that. And, like, coaches get fired. Guys don't just mail it in because now they know they got to put good tape down for the new guy to want to keep them or not. Like, all the balances are there. They don't play too many games yet that one loss doesn't conceivably matter for something. And, you know, they're probably close to being able to mess some of that up, but it's kind of perfect. And the NBA has a huge problem with it. Baseball is,
1: yeah, I know. The NBA, I do.
0: After baseball quits in the middle of the year.
1: Yeah, I mean, I do like with the one.
0: At the trade deadline.
1: Yeah, the one pro with this proposal is, like, I'm going to use the Wizard. I keep going to the Wizard, but they've been bad forever. So
3: pick on the Wizard.
1: Yeah. I mean, who in Louisville's a Wizard?
0: They're
1: fan?
0: Never good.
1: Yeah, but, like, now that, like, if it's the last week of the season and you are currently the third worst team in the league, you have an incentive to win a game or two to try to get out of that, quote, relegation zone. To get to the fourth pick, to get one more chance at the first pick. Although the Wizards may be screwed because I think they picked top five 2 years ago. I can't remember one way or another.
3: Yeah, I will say I do like that aspect, how you can't pick number one overall back-to-back, can't pick top five in three consecutive. See, I do like
0: this
3: that.
0: This works more. The proposal, it at least, it does work more than it would in

0: football or baseball because it's five guys. So, you know, limiting your ability to get a conceivably transcendent player, like it makes way more sense in, to do that in basketball than football, where you need so many more guys. Like you can, this is a real impediment.
1: Yeah, but also not all drafts are created equally too.
0: That's true.
1: So like you, let's say a couple years of the Hawks with Zachary Risa, say, who was barely even playing in the playoffs this year, but you're going to punch them. It's like, no, you guys cannot get Wimby or Cooper Flagg because you picked Risa, say, because that was the best player in that draft in your estimate. Like that part, it, I guess that's the one thing that kind of sucks about it. But okay, I'll give it a shot, but overall, I'm not a fan of this at all.
2: Same. Also, while we're kicking the Wizards, curiosity got the better of me. Take a wild guess as to when the last time it was that Washington won 50 regular season games.
1: I know the stat. I'll see if Mark knows it.
0: I mean, is it very recent?
2: No.
1: Not at all.
0: Okay, 1981.
1: You're close. It's 79, yeah. The year they were the runner-up to the Supersonics.
2: Yeah.
1: Wes Unseld.
2: And they were the Bullets.
1: Yeah. Yeah. Our guy, Wes Unseld, was the last great Wizard.
2: Mm-hmm.
0: That's a long time, dude.
1: The last great Wizard team, he was the leader.
2: Jeez.
0: That's so long.
1: What's weird is they had some good success with, you know, Beal and Wall for a couple years. Yeah. Like, they made the second round 1 year.
0: Bradley Beal has had the most remarkable, unremarkable career. Right?
1: Like, he's made a lot of money.
0: He's made an obscene amount of money, and he has been on no consequential teams at all.
1: Yeah, I think he
2: made none whatsoever.
1: Yeah, because that Suns team just sucked with him. I think he made one All-NBA team. It was a couple times All-Star, but yeah, his pro career is just bag-chasing.
2: Yeah. I mean, he made one All-NBA team, and it was third team in the 21 season.
1: He is Kirk Cousins.
0: Ooh. Yeah! Yes! I think that's right! That's super funny.
2: Bradley Beal is the LeBron James of basketball, Kirk Cousins.
0: All right. We'll take a quick break when we come back. We got our ACC home and away opponents. Should be fun for you season ticket holders. We'll talk about that on the other side here. On the drive on 10 the Bell.

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1: 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Phone lines. Get back to you guys in a little bit, but if you want to hit some of the UPS Jobs text line, you can. 38-31-93-9 for the UPS Jobs text line. If you would like to hit us up that way, you are welcome to do so. In addition to basically just sort of sitting here on perpetual refresh, Milan Momcilovic watch, which we've discussed at length here, and knowing it seems to be coalescing around, he will either go to Kentucky, he will come here to Louisville, or perhaps Arizona, who we mentioned yesterday as starting to get very involved with him and hoping to use him as a last-second replacement for Coa Pete, which is interesting considering how different they are. But nevertheless, there's that. But in addition to all of that, and if anything happens, obviously we'll be ready to move and talk about that should anything break between now and the end of the show.

0: kind of, Matt, I think you and I both are cynical enough to just, having done this enough, to expect no such thing. Right? Like, we can never be fortunate enough to have something like this happen during the show.
1: 601.
0: But we'll be prepared, yeah. I'm fully prepared for that sort of thing as well. But I will say, even in the defense of everybody else, everyone thinks that happens to their show. Like, I know Diener thinks, like, nothing, you know, it's always after 10. Maybe so. Nevertheless, in addition to that, Matt, we got not the schedule, but we did from the ACC get the opponents that we know Louisville will face next year on the men's side, remembering that there are two teams every year now that you play home and home. Everybody else you play just once. One team you don't play at all. You remember last year Florida State was the team you did not play, and the teams that you played twice last year were SMU and Duke, and SMU's permanent.
1: Yes.
0: That's the one. Louisville's always going to play them every year home and home, and that ain't bad. Like, that's not the worst team in the world for Louisville to have ended up with, and nobody else I think maybe is more natural wanting to sort of spread that around. And I think the prognosis for next year, SMU isn't bad, right? Like, it's okay.
1: I mean, I'd be lying to you if I told you I had done a lot of research. Maybe they don't on SMU. Know. But, I mean, Andy Enfield is a good coach, so just by that metric alone, they should be good.
0: But we've got the schedule now, and here's what we got. You know, the cool thing last year was you got Duke, and it was a sign for home and home.
1: Yeah.
0: And that was a sign that the ACC was clearly viewing Louisville as a contender, you know, next year. And you didn't get that this year, which is okay because you got kind of the next best thing, and that's North Carolina. And I think we'd be lying if we said that either of us had rock-solid convictions about how it's going to go with Mike Malone. I could see that, Matt, going spectacularly well. I mean, this is an NBA champion coach. I could see it being a disaster and all degrees of mid in between. Like, I think all of those are options. There's nothing about that hire that definitely says this is going to happen or that is going to happen. Nevertheless, you get North Carolina is your home and home now. For Louisville alongside SMU, and I think that's okay. They draw eyeballs regardless. That one,
1: yeah, they're a brand.
0: Yeah, that one. If you're not going to get Duke every time, and you're not,
1: I mean, you're wearing a Carolina blue polo right there.
0: Correct.
1: It's the brand. It's the brand, man.
0: They're the one that sucks. Why should I give up nice colors? Right.
1: Yeah.
0: You can't take this from me. But for home and homes, like four of your conference games next year are going to be SMU and North Carolina. I think, Matt, this is clearly, if we just straight up draw the, like we did last year, they thought Duke and Louisville were going to be 1-2 in the ACC last year. And this year they think it's going to be Duke and Virginia.
1: Who did Virginia get?
0: I have not looked at that yet. But I would bet that it's Duke. I would bet that it's Virginia Tech and Duke. If I had to bet any amount of money, that's what it is. Because that's what they did last year.
1: Yeah, pretty much.
0: And so they think those two are the favorites. And you know what? Like, deservedly, they've done excellent jobs with their rosters and continuity. And in Duke's case, reloading. I get it. That's not bad. But if you're a Louisville fan, like, your home schedule for the ACC next year, like, they might not think that Louisville is 1 or 2 right now. And it may have been right on the line, and they just didn't want to do Louisville and Duke two times again.
1: I think that's probably where they were going for. It's possible, yeah.
0: I don't care. I'm fine with it not being Virginia twice. I hate them. And the memories I have of playing them are largely unpleasant. And I'm fine with just playing them one time.
1: If it was up to me, the variable opponent for Louisville this season would have been Miami. Because I am very high on Jay Lucas. I think he's put together a very good team yet again for the season, and I would like to see them play a team of that caliber twice. Not to say that UNC isn't going to be a high caliber opponent when Louisville plays them twice. I just think we know a little bit more what to expect out of Miami than Carolina, since, like, there's a massive variable in how Mike Malone is going to do with

0: college level. So me personally, I would have liked to see it be Miami, but I'm not going to complain about having to face UNC twice because they're going to be good to some degree. Whether how high that degree is to be determined, but they'll still be a worthy opponent.
1: Nevertheless, the ACC, I think, did Louisville a favor, Louisville fans a favor, in that your home schedule, if the investment, Matt, in this year, which we've noted, I mean, Louisville ended up with a whole lot more weaponry on the recruiting trail than we were prepared for before before they started signing guys. But if part of this is, hey, we need to be really, really good because we got to fill that Yum Center, the ACC did just solid. Because you get a home and home with UNC, you get your home schedule. Like, listen to the disparity in home and road opponents, because this is what jumps out to me. You get Duke at home, Clemson at home, Miami at home, Cal, Stanford at home, Pitt, Wake at home. The only one of those that's really putrid is Wake. Pitt's had an okay offseason, and they've been okay under Capel, just never great. And Wake's been, we know. I don't need to hear it from any of you. We know.
0: Steve Forbes is a good coach.
1: Depending on when this game will be played, they'll surely be just off the bubble, no matter what. But like you don't play any of those teams on the road. This is just home games against Duke, Clemson, Miami, Cal, Stanford, Pitt, Wake. Your away games, Boston College, Florida State, Georgia Tech, NC State, Syracuse, Virginia, Virginia Tech. Virginia, obviously, I think the hardest of those games, and Florida State probably second.
0: Which is wild because they had a sneaky good offseason.
1: They had a sneaky good season.
0: That's very true.
1: Last year. I mean, we spent the whole offseason saying they've given up on basketball, and then they ended up being almost like a quasi-bubble team by the end of the year.
0: Yeah.
1: And we're playing very, very good basketball there. But, man, it could not be a bigger disparity between home and away schedules there. And Louisville getting all of the good games at home, with the exception of Virginia.
0: Yeah, it would have been nice to get one. Well, it's not nice. Like, from a fan's perspective, this is the best thing you could hope for. It would have been nice to see one more marquee opponent on the road just to see how they fare in those type of environments from that standpoint. But, I mean, just in terms of pure fan watchability, hell yeah. I mean, this is a fantastic draw if you're a fan with season tickets, if you have interest in going to more games this season. You could, if you split the ACC by top half and bottom half, most of Louisville's home schedule is in the top half.
1: Yeah, everybody that's supposed to be good next year, like I said, with the exception of Virginia and I suppose Florida State, I mean, these are not Boston College, Florida State, Georgia Tech, and Syracuse right now. Like, these are not overwhelming road environments. I don't know if Syracuse will be better next year. It's really hard to say. They should have been better for years now, it feels like.
0: Maybe Jerry McNamara will get it going.
1: But that's the thing. Like, if that's what you're saying, we have no idea.
0: Yeah, that's true.
1: Like, if it's just platitude, then who the hell knows?
0: This is ironic coming from me, but I also can't even remember who Georgia Tech hired as their head coach.
1: That's right. You okay?
0: Yeah, no, I'm
1: that
0: good.
1: That feels like a sad moment.
0: I genuinely cannot remember. That's how irrelevant Georgia Tech basketball is. Football's a different story, but basketball. Yeah.
1: No, that's a different thing entirely.
0: Yeah.
1: That the opportunity is here. Like, if the goal was to invest all this money and fill up the Yum Center as much as possible, with the hope of maximizing your return on investment by having the Yum Center full and being like its peak, you know, revenue generating thing. This is a really, really nice home schedule. Now, you're not...
0: Yeah.
1: You're going to play the ACC-SEC Challenge at home. It'll be a home game because you played at Arkansas last year. You know you play Kentucky on the road. So you're going to get a good SEC opponent at home. You know
0: Hopefully.
1: About... No, you will. You will. You'll get a good SEC opponent at home. And I'm calling my shot now that it's Texas. I think it's going to be, that's what I think.

0: Yeah, I think it'll be Texas there. But it's such a nice opportunity for Louisville to get back to everything that we've been missing. I think around here with having the Yum Center, important games, mm-hmm. big crowds. Like, next year feels like a real opportunity to just be all the way back. And I kind of thought this year might be that, and then obviously everything that happened.
1: It happened with the big games.
0: Yeah, but, like, you've got everything. Like, you've geared up with the roster. Mm-hmm. You've geared up with your schedule. Or you've been geared up with your schedule. Like, next year's a chance to really make everybody kind of hate coming to play at the Yum Center again. And that's one of the last steps that's left. We got to win more of these games, mm-hmm. but the ACC, this is a solid one for me. I'm not sad about any of this.
1: And we should know fairly early in the season. Now, we don't know the exact draw of how the schedule shapes up, but, I mean, just by the Players' Era Championship being Thanksgiving and you're going to get three guaranteed good games, then you get Baylor in a neutral site at some point, you get obviously Kentucky, but that's going back to December.
0: Cincinnati at the Freedom Hall,
1: but we don't know how good UC is going to be under their new head coach. But I mean, we should know in the first few weeks of the season just how good Louisville is. Now, I think they're right now on paper top 15, close to top 10. And if they go out there and against some of these early marquee non-cons, look really good and win their fair share of these, I think we can then start to have those realistic expectations of, okay, this can be a team that can compete for the ACC. This can be a team that can make a deep run in March. And this can be a team that can perhaps achieve the ultimate goal or give themselves the best opportunity to.
0: Well, you want, it's a delicate kind of dance where, like, the schedule, it can't beat you down and it can't lock you in like permanent subclass like it did Louisville's first year.
1: Yeah.
0: But really, like, this entire upcoming season is about getting your share of those games now. It's really the last step, and I think that you can say winning the big games against the kind of the elite teams, that's really the same thing as winning tournament games. Like, it's mm-hmm. just being able to beat those kinds of teams. That's
1: the next step.
0: That's
1: realistically the next step.
0: Well, I'd like to think if you beat them during the season, then obviously come tournament time you'll be all right. Mm-hmm. But like, we've not. Pat hasn't done that. This investment, like, this whole year is, and I'm sure this is like an odd feeling, right? But like, what they're doing, like, this whole season, this whole offseason has really been about setting up to say, whatever the results are, it's entirely on you. Mm-hmm. Like, this is all about what you are capable of doing. Because we're going to make sure there are no excuses. Schedule's going to be hard enough, but not impossible. Roster, as good as anybody else has got, top 10-ish, maybe more if Louisville is fortunate. Mm-hmm. I just, they're acting confidently. Like, this all telegraphs like some real confidence in how next year is going to go. And he had this last year too. He wanted to schedule a certain way. But it feels different what they're loading up to do.
1: Do you think that Louisville's going to add any more noteworthy non-con matchups? Because right now they've got 8. And with the ACC going to the 18-game slate, they get 13 non-cons. So that's 5 games left to play with. Obviously, Louisville's going to have a few tune-up games thrown in the mix. I could realistically see Louisville adding one more marquee opponent to the schedule, but maybe not much more than that, considering it's a pretty good non-con as is.
0: Oh, I should add, for the ACC schedule, the team that Louisville will not play this year is Notre Dame. Mm-hmm. And that, I think in a lot of other years, that really would have annoyed me.

0: Like, that's been a meaningful series, and it's an incredible shame how much they suck now. Because that one had some organic life. You had, like, some you have the five overtime game, and you have Luke Hancock's dunk.
1: There's the regionality aspect, yeah.
0: It's close, right? Mm-hmm. There's all, like, you have all of that with that series. It's been good, and they, you know, they peaked with Mike Brayway a couple years where, you know, they were Elite Eight, Sweet 16-ish kind of team, and they've been nowhere near that. And I thought they'd be better.
1: I did too.
0: Under Shrewsbury, like, I really did. I thought that was a shrewd. Yeah,
1: Shrewsbury had some good recruiting momentum building for him at some point, and it just hasn't really materialized that much on the court for some reason or another.
0: But that's the team that Louisville avoids, and you know, I don't think they need breathers. You know, so not getting Notre Dame, like, that's a favor to Louisville. That is, and it's a favor to Notre Dame, quite frankly.
1: Yeah, that's very true.
0: With the way the way things have gone under Shrewsbury at this point, but overall, man, I think if you're a Louisville fan, you road games at BC, at FSU, at Georgia Tech, I don't think you fear, at Syracuse, probably don't fear any of those. At NC State, I think the environment is capable, but I don't know what they'll be like this year. It can be a place that's hard to play. Louisville's gone down there and laid an egg before, and Virginia Tech can be that too. But they, you know,
1: but Mike Young doesn't really scare me like he wants.
0: They've sputtered like early on. I really thought he was kind of hitting the ground running there, and I know they feel like they've maybe kind of turned a corner a little bit. He's talked some of their reporting there about. Between, you know, getting James Franklin and investing in basketball, that maybe they'll be able to, I mean, I think he's a good coach, but, like, that's just, it's very friendly to Louisville.
1: It is. And it's one of those situations where it couldn't have broken much more favorable if you're a fan that wants to see some of the best basketball in person. You don't really have to take as many road trips if you want to see some of the best basketball. I mean, obviously the Virginia matchup is going to be very noteworthy because Ryan Odom certainly has things rolling down there in Charlottesville. But I mean, like we said, the best games on the conference slate are going to be here right here at the Yum Center, so you don't really have to go far for that one.
0: 38-31-93-9 for the UPS Jobs text line. I know we haven't gotten a lot of reactions from others. There was a lot of moaning and gnashing of teeth last year that they didn't have. That Duke, NC State, and North Carolina can't all play one another twice under the setup now. Mm-hmm. But I have not heard any of that, which kind of makes me feel like maybe you're telling on yourself a little bit. Like there was so much North Carolina, all the North Carolina stuff. Yeah. By definition, they can't all play each other home and home every year with the way the ACC does things now. And I've not heard anything from anybody.
1: On UNC or NC State?
0: On just either of those two playing each other.
1: Oh, yeah.
0: You know, it being shortchanged in any way.
1: I mean, the most I've really heard about Carolina in the last few weeks has just been the discourse around Matt Abel. I mean, it doesn't... I'm sure there are some avenues in which UNC is generating buzz, but I haven't really seen a lot of it recently.
0: Yeah, I mean, not like others in the league, for sure. And it really, like, looking at the schedule and kind of thinking through opponents, you know, for next year, doesn't look like the ACC is going to be all that much better next year. I mean, I don't, like, maybe Florida State's a tournament team. Maybe North Carolina's decent. Mm-hmm. But
1: is Clemson going to be worth their salt?
0: I mean, I don't think we need to sleep on them. I think that they've earned that. Bradburn, I mean, like they've been a perennial tournament team. Like it feels like we
1: perennial one and done tournament team.
0: But I mean, well, they have one Elite Eight in there, right?
1: That's true. Okay, right.
0: But you're right. I mean, they haven't had like spectacular tournament success. But they've been there regularly. I think we can stop treating that like it's out of the ordinary. Mm-hmm. If anything, you want like I'm surprised he's still there. I would have thought.
1: Yeah.
0: The imperative would have been to get on out of there. But
1: he's the anti-Buzz Williams.

0: This is true. I mean, look, everybody different. Like, maybe that man's enjoying his life. And there's something to be said for...
1: And maybe he just really likes where he's at with his career and likes Clemson and wants to remain there.
0: I don't know if we're supposed to keep in mind that these are humans who care about things like where their kids go to
1: school. Emotions, what are those?
0: Yeah, exactly. Clemson, not a bad place to live. Depending on where you are in your life. All right. Well, that's Louisville, I think, overall, again, the ACC is not telegraphing that they think you're necessarily a favorite next year, but... In terms of what Louisville hopes to accomplish next year, with a pretty good home schedule, you got Duke, Clemson, Miami, North Carolina, SMU, Cal, Stanford, Pitt, Wake. Like, which also means, by the way, you don't have to go out there. You don't have to go out west to either of those places,
1: which is huge. We saw what the West Coast trip did this past season.
0: It's I think if you're a Louisville fan, you got to be pretty happy with what you got from the ACC. Schedule makers of this year. All right, we'll take a quick break here, and we will be right back on The Drive on 9th and the Ville.
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0: 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Now, here's Mark Ennis and Matt McGavick.
1: Welcome back into the drive here on 93.9 The Ville. Mark Ennis, Matt McGavick here. You can hit us on the UPS Jobs text line 38-31-93-9. Talked about the schedule, Louisville and the home and home schedule for the ACC. It's conference games. Really does set up to have a blast of a year at home. And of course, that can get better if Louisville is able to land Milan Momchilovic, the Iowa State transfer who did finally officially remove himself from the NBA draft. And we've talked about this some, but like we had immediate movement last night where Tunde Yesufu from Baylor removed himself from the draft and immediately committed to St. John's.
2: St. John's, yeah.
1: And they look to be, you know, top 15-ish or so next year with that move. And were you expecting something like that with Momchilovic, where it would be like he's gonna declare and he's coming back and know where he's going? Because it sounds like by all the reporting and everything out there today, one, people forgot about you already, Pat Kelsey, and I hope that this is motivating to you, all of this focus on BBN here. But it sounds much more wide open. Like, it doesn't sound like he's imminently about to make a decision at all. But I think most places, like the first week in June, it's time for school to start, and they want you there. Like, I would imagine coaches are pressing whatever it is. Like, let's get this thing done in the next day or two.
3: And honestly, I'm kind of the mindset of, like, the longer, because he has to make this decision soon. He has to, for that very reason. But the longer that it goes on for, I think that if you're a Louisville fan, you've got to feel better about your chances, because I've just kind of been operating with the mindset for the last few days that if he does come back to college, which he now has, that he would probably be going to Kentucky because of the fact that he would make the most money there. He would conceivably have the biggest role, considering there's not really that many other dudes, quote-unquote, on that roster, except for Moreno. But longer it goes, maybe Louisville's still, like, angling themselves in that recruitment, because I also was of the mindset that he was going to choose a school when he withdrew from the draft.
1: So you thought he was going to do, like, Yesufu Davis, like, I'm coming back, and here's where I'm going to be.
3: That's exactly what I thought was going to happen.
1: I never thought that, because I think he spent all of his time and effort trying to make the NBA happen and just was not focused on his recruitment. But I think that if he has agents, and they have been doing some of the work here. But it is interesting that with Yesufu being done there, that it takes them out of consideration. St. John's, St. John's getting him done there, so they were listed as a contender for him. That's over with. Mm-hmm. Now they got the guy that they're going to sign, and it seems like, according to everybody, it's Louisville, it's Kentucky, and it's Arizona. With Louisville and Kentucky having done a lot more work, Arizona kind of scrambling. But
3: Arizona seems like a Hail Mary play.
1: But also, like, that coach, Tommy Wood, is extremely good as a recruiter, and they have more of a need to pitch than they did before with Cole Pete deciding to stay in the draft. They do have a pitch to sell, and really I think we're just sort of watching if we could just get a specific idea of exactly what it is that he's looking for. If it's just straight up payday, then he's probably going to go to Kentucky.
3: But also, if it was a straight up payday, he would be committed already, because it's clear who can offer the most money. Like, there's no two ways about it. It's Kentucky. There's no other discussion that needs to be had. But he's not committed yet, so. While, yes, money is going to be a factor, and all, it's undeniably so, if that was the unquestioned main thing he was looking for, this recruitment would have wrapped up days ago. But we're still waiting. So I do think that it's not just strictly a money play. And that works to Louisville's advantage.
1: Yeah, if you're Louisville, you want this thing to be

0: the least about money as possible. And I guess some of that's going to depend on, like, because he's been talked about as possibly a 2-year guy, and that, right? Because he has 2 more years, and I think this is the interesting.
1: Well, context: he has 2 years if the 5 for 5 is passed, yes, which we expect. Think it should, but.
0: But what I think is interesting with him is it really does depend, because I made this comment earlier, and I made it in the Discord too, that it's fascinating that it used to be you got to have surefire pros on your team to win a championship. And now it's what you really, at least as desired, are guys who have just been told you are not a pro. You are most certainly not a pro. Like, you go from wanting lottery picks to then also wanting undraftable guys who are awesome in college. Like, it's its own category. It is. But, like, you've got to have those guys.
1: Yeah, some of those guys where their ceiling is college. Like, there's no shame in having those guys because obviously they can get the job done too.
0: But there's never been a time in college basketball where we have more valued guys with no pro prospects at all.
1: Yeah, that's true.
0: And not only, like, no pro prospects at all, but officially. And that's, so all of that is to say, it depends on what kind of feedback Momchilovich got. Did he get feedback like, you're close, and we really need to see these things? Or did he get feedback that's like, buddy, this is not going to end up being for you, because there's both kinds.
1: Yeah,
0: he could be told like, this, let's be real here, buddy, you're extremely developmental at best, or you're really close, go back and finish it off, because he's 3 years in already.
1: Yeah,
0: guys don't typically have massive leaps between years 3 and 4, you know, ahead of year 4.
1: Chuck,
0: but he is. Yeah, but he is.
1: I know.
0: But you know that that's atypical.
1: Oh, it very much is.
0: So that, I think, is interesting. That I think to the if he's told, let's be real, buddy, this is, you're never going to be more valuable than you are right now in college, then it's back to being a money play. And it's like, I've got to maximize what I'm valuable at right now, because the NBA looks like a longer odds than I was thinking, mm-hmm. you know, coming in to this year. Or if he's really close, well, then it's not nearly about money at all. It is about fit and usage and where, how am I going to get to play, and what do they want to see from me, and will this guy help me do that? And I really like Louisville in that game.
1: I do too.
0: Provided the money isn't different.
1: And I ultimately think that he did hear from enough front office people in the NBA that, hey, you would be better off getting 1 more year of college, maybe 2, depending on if he wants to do that. But I do think that he probably heard from enough people that he could be like fringe first, second round cutoff, simply because it took him damn near until the 11th hour to make this decision. I think if he had gotten enough feedback after the combine of him hearing that, go back to college, go back to college, go back to college, I think he probably would have made the decision to withdraw from the draft process a lot sooner. All it takes is for one team to really fall in love with you. And I think that he probably heard enough good things that he wanted to see how long he could stay in the draft process and try and work out his, how he wanted to explore his future.
0: I'm fascinated. Truly fascinated how this plays out. And really, just again, life and death, like, we, you know, Jeff Goodman saying that Momchilovich is the difference between Mark Pope being the coach at Kentucky 3 or 4 years from now and not. And I, you know, I think there's something to that, but it just how things have been turned on their heads for guys that are certified not pros after it being about guys who were certified pros.
1: It was all about who your pros were.
0: And now it's, I think, you know, you

0: still have to have them, but it just it. We have this whole market of guys who don't have pro prospects, but are very, very good in college, and we know who those guys are. You know, we were joking at the Lieberman's going away dinner last night about with Luke. You know, what Luke would have been able to get. Luke was never going to be a lottery pick. But coming back after an MOP performance in a national championship for his last, like at Louisville, he would have made gobs of money. He would have been the exact guy we're talking about.
1: Mm-hmm.
0: That, or Russ Smith, like, I think very similarly. That is a category that exists. And Louisville could certainly use one as well in Momchilovich, and he would. Either way, it's either going to make the game next year hilariously sort of one-sided in a way that we've not seen, where Louisville just has an overwhelming advantage of players and will be the favorite, or they'll be able to sell themselves on. They've got a roster as good as Louisville's, and it'll be on. And if we get back to a meaningfully competitive kind of era in this rivalry, that would be super good as well. But I think I would much rather prefer the former.
2: Oh, yeah, 100%. Especially with how you look at the roster as constructed. And by all means, it's a very good roster. But if there's any one weakness you could point to it, it's three-point shooting. That and who you think is going to be the go-to scorer. But I think it ultimately ends up being Jackson Schjelstad. But you look at the roster, there's several good shooters on the roster. There's not really very many who are great. Not like there was this time last year where you bring in three guys and they were unquestionably elite shooters. You bring in a guy like Momchilovich who possesses the one thing that this roster is lacking and does that one thing literally better than anyone else does. I mean, he'd be the piece de resistance on this roster.
0: All right, let's go ahead and take our last break here. We'll come back. We got the Western Conference Finals game. Six could be the end. Talk about that before we wrap things up here. On the Drive on the Thunder.
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3: Welcome back into The Drive here on 93.9 The Ville. Mark Ennis, Matt McGavick, before we wrap things up here, we got just a little bit of a ways to go here. We are getting back into the Western Conference Finals, Game 6 tonight. On the road, the Thunder have an opportunity to wrap this thing up and head back to the NBA Finals to try and repeat, face the New York Knicks. And you've booed, and it does... I am absolutely fascinated by how this is going to be tonight, because it feels like here's a legit rivalry with some juice. Like... it's getting chippy.
4: Mm-hmm.
3: It doesn't seem like these teams like each other very much. It's a dream for the NBA that Wimby is like he is and is maniacally competitive. Like, not a satisfied guy at all, which is the dream.
4: Mm-hmm.
3: You know, to have a player like that, and it got really ugly at the end of the game. And it seems like basically for like two straight days, there's been nothing but people examining clips of plays that definitely should have been officiated differently than they were.
4: Yep.
3: And I'm always fascinated by a series where there's been all of this talk, you know, about officiating and one team flopping or playing dirty or whatever.
4: Ethical however you want to.
3: Yeah, all of that. How unhuman, how, you know, dispassionate can referees really be, you know, in these scenarios? Is this a game where they, hey, we have to be consistent and just continue to call it the same way that we have the whole time? Or are they just like irresistibly human people who simply cannot not hear what's being said about them? And start refereeing and start officiating some of this stuff that's really, really corny.
4: I mean,
3: I think people are so tired of just win the basketball game playing the basketball. Can we try that?
4: At some point, they have to start enforcing it, right? Because it's not like they don't have anti-flopping rules and a system in place for it. It's just that the refs won't call it. They won't enforce it more often than not. They just... kind of let SGA and the rest of the Thunder do what they want in terms of the theatrics and the selling of calls. And they let them get away with it. And there's a system in place that the officials could utilize in order to put their foot down and say, hey, enough is enough. Just go out there and play and do without this extra stuff. But they won't do it for some reason or another.
3: But like I think this is the challenge for officiating, is if when it's already this far gone, right? We're 5 games into this series already, and really like a full year of them playing this way, and for SGA in his case, like years of him playing a certain way.
4: Yeah.
3: If you correct now. It's hard for, like, that might be the right thing to do, but it's gonna look like you're trying to swing things back the other way. Now you can defend it and say, hey, it's we're just enforcing the rules, that's right, but it's a change. You've been letting it go up to now. It even if you do, like, you can't win here because it's

0: It's going to look like you're trying to overcorrect and keep the Spurs in it rather than doing the, like, you're not going to be able to beat that charge, right?
1: And building off of that, while you're making that point, I was very curious, and I wanted to find out.
0: Oh, boy.
1: Who is on the officiating crew for tonight's Game 6? And you know who is not on the crew? Scott Foster.
0: Well, he is the, he's the equalizer.
1: The extender is not getting a crack at Game 6, so I think the NBA is like, no, just...
0: Y'all figure this one out yourselves?
1: Exactly. I mean, we know what his role is. And if he got the assignment tonight, we knew what was going to happen. But no, building off what you just said, it seems like at this point, they've made their bed and they got to lie in it.
0: Yeah, I mean, I think they should. I would love it if they would just play basketball.
1: Mm-hmm.
0: Because
1: the SGA is talented enough to not have to do that.
0: That's it. That is what is agonizing about them is they are hilariously skilled. Like, what? It just feels like it's insulting to waste that by winning in ways that teams that aren't nearly as skilled as you are would have to resort to. That's what it feels like.
1: It'd be one thing if a team like Sacramento or New Orleans was trying that in order to like gain themselves an advantage. That at least would make sense. The reigning champions, led by the two-time MVP, who's surrounded by a cast of Chet Holmgren and Alex Caruso, Isaiah Hartenstein, this team going out there and saying, like, you know what, we're already the favorites. Let's just kind of add a little fuel to the fire. Let's stoke this a little bit. It's that aspect of it. If it was a team picking in the lottery, at least I would understand it because they're trying to win. But it's a team who's already the favorite with the best player in the league. That's what kind of also rubs me the wrong way too, is that they don't have to. They don't have to go out there and act like that, but they do it anyways.
0: Yeah, that's it. Like, they don't. This is what a desperate team. So the shenanigans, like, it's an under-skilled team, an underdog team. Like, that's the stuff they do. Y'all definitely don't need to be doing that. And it feels like rewarding bad behavior with how successful they are. But the Thunder are succeeding, I think, in starting to attract gravitationally hate watchers. I think they are starting to collect hate watchers because the people gripe about the way it's gone, you know, officiating wise in this series, but the viewership has gone up almost every game, and they were up over 10 million in this last game. I would imagine you'll have stellar ratings for this one tonight,
1: yeah, especially since it's an elimination game.
0: Yeah, and in a game 7, what I think would be even bigger.
1: Oh yeah. Because this is, to many, this has kind of been the de facto finals.
0: Oh, I think.
1: I still do think the Knicks have a better chance than people give them. Like, I think it can go to 6 games, but I mean, whoever wins this series is winning it all. It's just a matter of how many games it takes.
0: Now, you want to talk about, like, getting the conspiratorial dander up for everybody? Have the referees decide to, you know, not even necessarily just like to make them win, but just because it's the right thing to do. Like, decide, hey, we're going to referee the finals, like, by the book. Because then it will again be interpreted like you're trying to do this to punish OKC or to swing it a certain direction, but it'll be for the Knicks, which everyone kind of feels like is perpetually kind of on the receiving end of at least wishes for the ultimate success from the rest of the league.
1: Yeah.
0: Like, as long as I've been alive, we've been having conversations about how it's great for the NBA
1: if the Knicks
0: are good. And really, what they ought to be the ultimate proof that the league is not fixed, because they would be
1: in the finals every year.
0: They would have so much more to show for what they've got.
1: That's a good point.
0: There, but if there's a noticeable change in officiating, at Oklahoma State's expense, if you get that for the finals, like, you're gonna have people that that cry that it was deliberately done.

0: for the Knicks instead of just to get after OKC. And also, if you know any Knicks fans, they will be unbearable.
1: You mean they aren't already?
0: No, no, because they are. A desperation to be seen as something that they aren't. That's really rare in sports, where it's like they are determined to be seen as sort of above where their results put them. Like NC State is like this.
1: I was gonna say Tennessee, but yeah, NC State's kind of like that too.
0: Tennessee isn't bad. Like Tennessee football.
1: Yeah.
0: Tennessee basketball, hell, kind of works for Tennessee basketball.
1: Well, that's just Tennessee in general.
0: Yeah, but I think there's an element of truth to that, of accuracy to that. So I'm to say nothing of the fact, like, man, these teams are really good, really fun. I hope there's a seventh game just for there to be a game seven in that environment. Because we got robbed of the life or death game seven last year when Halliburton got hurt.
1: Oh, God, I know. And if I still maintain that if Hallie hadn't gotten hurt, I think the Pacers win that. Because he, in the first.
0: You're allowed to think that.
1: Because in the first couple minutes of that game, he was on fire. I think he had like two or three.
0: Oh, he looked.
1: He was dialed in. Oh, yeah.
0: Yeah.
1: And just based off that alone, I thought, oh, this might be a blowout.
0: Well, and maybe Brunson is able to do something similar. You know, as dominant as they were definitely, they were going to have to work very hard to finish that off if he had stayed healthy. And one of the all-time gut punches for people tuning in to see, like, can David pull this off against Goliath in the finals? And it looked like we were going to get that and just total gut punch to not get it at the end.
1: And for everyone to know, just from zooming into where the injury happened, just, we've seen it happen so many other times, just seeing the Achilles reverberate like it has. Like, we knew.
0: I hate how much of an expert we all are on Achilles injuries now.
1: Yeah. It's we've seen so many high profile of those recently, it seems.
0: Oh, way too many of them. Way too many of them. I mean, I hate how much I've ever been able to talk to Elliot about it and feel like kind of an expert on all that. It sucks big time. Mm-hmm. Hate it. All right, that is going to do it for us. You have been listening to The Drive on 93 on the Ville. See ya.
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7: 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We're broadcasting from our Sam Aguiar Injury Lawyer Studio. Let's get some things going here tonight in the Ville. We've got some basketball for you. We know the opponents in the ACC now after a release today from the ACC. We knew the Kentucky game December 12th announced yesterday. We got some different things going on. Louisville actually, some guys reporting to campus. We'll talk some basketball in our next segment tonight here on the R&B Roofing and Remodeling Cardinal Insider. Track and field three student athletes qualified yesterday on the first day of the track and field East Regional in Lexington for the national championships. That means Louisville has four now who have qualified. We'll recap all that, look ahead to tonight's action in Lexington as well as we bring you the latest of that. We'll hear from Joe Franklin a little bit later tonight talking some Louisville track and field. We will also hear from University of Louisville golf coach Ryan Blagg as the Cardinals prepare for their showing tomorrow. They begin tomorrow in Carlsbad, California, the NCAA National Championships. The Cards beginning that tomorrow in Carlsbad. So lots of things going on tonight in the Ville for us. We'll also update you on some football stuff. We've got some visitors in town for Louisville football and plenty more here on the R&B Roofing and Remodeling Cardinal Insider. 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

0: 1313 UofL Health, Frazier Rehab, the official sports rehab provider of the Louisville Cardinals. Had some folks asking about this today, actually yesterday I saw during the show on Twitter, and some questions. So let you know that the transfer portal does open up for baseball. It opens up for baseball on Monday, is when the portal opens up. So on June 1st, on Monday, is when the portal opens up. So Louisville fans, get ready. It'll be interesting to see. I think Louisville is in pretty good shape. With Griffin Crane and Cade Elam, and hopefully Tag Davis. We've heard Tag Davis; they're in good shape for. You know, you just never know what other schools and agents and everything involved now. You just never know what might happen. But I do think that they are in a good spot for Tag Davis, who today was named a finalist for Baseball America National Player of the Year. He's got all kinds of honors. He'll have all kinds of schools after him. But again, I do think Louisville is in a good spot to keep Tag Davis, and hopefully they can get something announced here soon. I would imagine if they can keep him, that would help the other guys moving forward. That would help for the portal guys that they want to bring in. I can't imagine that wouldn't be a big boost to keep the potential National Player of the Year on your roster for another season. We come back, we'll talk some basketball, some football, and plenty more tonight here on the RB Roofing and Remodeling Cardinal Insider. We're broadcasting from our Sam Aguiar Injury Lawyer Studio here on the Louisville First Radio Network.
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1: Welcome back, Jody Dimling here on the RB Roofing and Remodeling Cardinal Insider. Well, let's talk some basketball. Yesterday, we learned that Louisville will play Kentucky in the Battle of the Bluegrass on December 12th in Lexington. The Cards and the Cats in Lexington next year on December 12th. The only other games that we know of right now for dates are the Players Era Louisville against Texas Tech in Michelob Ultra Arena in Las Vegas on November the 24th. They'll play Oregon or St. John's on November 26th, and then we'll play on November 27th. Well, that's what we know so far for men's basketball. Now, today, we don't know dates and times yet, but we know that Louisville, who they will play in the ACC next year. Remember, 18 games in league play, so you don't play a team and you play two teams twice. The two teams Louisville will play twice next year, the quote-unquote rival game, still don't figure that one out, is Louisville and SMU. So Louisville will play in Dallas and we'll play them at home. That's the mandatory, the mainstay, I guess is what they call it, home and home and away opponent. Also, for next year, the Cards will face North Carolina twice, once at the KFC Yum Center and once at the Smith Center. So that is the two teams next year that Louisville will be playing twice will be SMU and North Carolina. So Louisville playing those two teams twice next season. In addition to SMU and UNC, Louisville will play host to Duke, Clemson, Miami, Stanford, California, Pittsburgh, and Wake Forest. The Cards will play at Boston College, at Florida State, at Georgia Tech, at NC State, at Syracuse, at Virginia, and at Virginia Tech. Again, all those games on the road. Louisville will not play Notre Dame next year in the 2026-2027 regular season. Season tickets for next year are available for purchase. 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Current season ticket members are encouraged to renew before July 1st to be entered for a variety of prizes during U of L season ticket member renewal program. 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
3: 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Jody Dimling here on the R&B Roofing and Remodeling Cardinal Insider as we talk some Louisville sports tonight with you here on the Louisville First Radio Network. We're broadcasting from our Sam Aguiar Injury Lawyer Studios as we talk this evening. Let's talk a little golf. University of Louisville women's golf team won a pair of events this year and had a great season. Head coach Whitney Young and the Cardinals, a banner year as far as the women are concerned. They did not make it to the NCAA tournament, but won a pair of events. Now we turn our attention to the men, the University of Louisville men's golf team. Wow, they've been great. They had a program best regional finish last week, as they finished up second in the Athens Regional, and now will head to the NCAA National Championship, which will begin on Friday in Carlsbad, California, at the Omni La Costa Resort and Spa. In that event last week, the Cards actually had the lead for a little while and I'm not going to say they should have won, but could have won the event. Number 13, Vanderbilt ends up at 28 under par. Louisville second at 26 under par. The number one ranked Auburn Tigers, 22 under par. And then BYU, the other qualifier at 20. The Cardinals qualify for the Nationals with a second place finish. Lose by two shots to Vanderbilt. Cooper Claycomb, a junior for the Louisville Cardinals, finishes third in the event. Cooper Claycomb with a career-best 54-hole score of 12 under par, 201. His score of 201 sets the program record for the lowest individual score in regional history for Louisville. Again, the junior finished third, the second-best finish by a Louisville golfer ever at a regional. Brady Smith, a sophomore for the Cardinals, finished tied for eighth in the event. He was 7 under, a 206. Again, a top 10 finish. He posted a bogey-free third round. Brady Smith, the sophomore from Christian Academy, a bogey-free third round with four birdies, as his strong finish helped the Cards that day finish up second. Again, a tie for eighth overall. Warren Thomas for the Cards, a tie for 19. Thomas, also a sophomore from Richmond, Kentucky, from Madison Central High School. He finished tied for 19th. You also had Andrew Tan tied for 47th, and Easton Johnson tied for 49th. So a strong finish, a lot of really good play. And the Cardinals now move on to the national championships, the NCAA national championships. The Cardinals punch their bid for a sixth time in program history. They face second in that Athens Regional. Ryan Blagg, the head coach for Louisville, the second trip he has taken Louisville to Nationals, the second time this being his sixth season with the Cardinals. The sixth time ever that Louisville's been to the Nationals. I had a chance to catch up with head coach Ryan Blagg. With University of Louisville men's golf coach Ryan Blagg. And coach, congratulations. Your team punched your ticket to the NCAA championship, just the sixth time ever in program history, the second time during your tenure here at Louisville, and what a week it was in Athens, and

0: Now you're still going. It's always nice to be talking about golf this time of year, isn't it?
1: Yes, sir. Thanks for having me on, Jody. We're excited to get going. We had a great week in Athens, and we leave tomorrow for the NCAA championship. So we're more than excited right now.
0: That's the one thing you play. So it's such a long year for golf. You start in the fall, you go in you take a break, and then you go in the spring, and then it comes down to that 1 week, really. I mean, you got to get yourself into that 1 week, but you're into that 1 week, and there's so much pressure on that week, isn't it?
1: Yeah, you're exactly right. It is a long season, and you're just kind of trying to build and trying to peak at the right time. And we did have a really good fall, but you know, when we took that break and came back, we just came out a little flat. And the whole goal of the spring was kind of just to build slowly until we can peak at the ACC championship and regional championship. And then you're right, the most nervous, most pressure-packed week of the year is the regional championship, and specifically the final round. It's like Q School and professional golf. It's win or go home, and it's kind of what determines whether you had a good year or not. And you know, fortunately, we were able to play well and really had a good week in Athens, and so now we got a chance to kind of go and see what we can do out in California.
0: You know, the other thing about that week, it doesn't matter really. It's kind of like rankings don't matter. I mean, you know what I mean? Like, you can be ranked all year long, but when you get to that 1 week, it's about the conditions and the golf course and how you play. And you guys handled your business. What was it about this group that was able to let you kind of do that, to handle your business?
1: You know, if I knew that, we probably would have really done it earlier. But to be honest, I just told the guys starting at the ACC Championship, let's just be who we are. Let's stop trying to compare ourselves to other teams and stop trying to do other things. And really, our breakthrough came at ACCs. Even though we finished seventh, we got into match play, which is a hard deal. We have the hardest golf conference in the country. And then we were paired against Virginia in the first match. And they're the number one team in the country at the time. And we took them at extra holes. And really, we should have won that match. We kind of threw it away. And but we learned a lot from that. And going into regionals, we just did the same thing. I didn't do anything special. No pressure on the guys. I said, guys, just our good is good enough. Let's just do us. And if we do us, we're going to have a lot of fun, and we're going to play some really good golf. And fortunately, Athens, it fit us. I mean, the golf course fit us. The guys were confident, and we really played well as a team. You know, we had a couple rounds that weren't great as far as individually, but we smashed it up well as a team. And, you know, Easton Johnson, he played really poorly in the first round, but he came back and shot 67 round two, and that's what we got to have.
0: Yeah, I was going to say, it's more about when you get to this point. It's not about a bad round here or there. You're going to have that. It's more about the consistency of everyone, isn't it? And that's the best teams. It doesn't matter if you're, like I said, the rankings. That's just what's going to happen when you get to this point and you have the competition that you're going up against.
1: Yeah, you're exactly right. And having Andrew Tan and Easton at the back of our lineup, they've really gotten stable, especially Andrew Tan. You know, he's just putting up those even par rounds just about every round, and it's really nice to have that in the back of the lineup, knowing that if one of us stumbles, that he's got you there with an even par round. And that's probably a little different for us this year from last year. We really didn't have that consistency at the back of the lineup. We just kind of rode Sebastian Moss all year, and this year we're more of a team versus just a one-man show.
0: Ryan, let's go back, if I may, for a second. Back in, you know, when you started in September with this group, you know, you go to Minnesota, you get a fourth, and I said you played really well. You play well at the Bearcat, you play well at Fayetteville. And did you feel like at that time, knowing what you had with this group, that this was a group that was going to be able to do something like this? Did you feel like this was a group that could produce, you know, a championship appearance?
1: Yeah, you know, a little bit after the blessings, to be honest, early on I wasn't sure, but after in Fayetteville, I kind of got, you know, when Warren finished second there, and I thought, man, this, you know, he didn't even travel last year, and he finished second, and he's kind of getting things going. And then definitely after the last term of the fall of the Williams Cup, we had a really good final round, and we actually beat Auburn there too, the number one team in the country now. And I thought, okay, we might have something here that I think we might be able to make a run. But to be honest, early in the spring season, we started stumbling, and I kind of had my doubts. But as we started building through, you know, Naples and then definitely the ACCs, but ACCs were kind of clicked for us.
0: this group too, you've got, it's a mix, is it not? I mean, you've got a couple of seniors and then

0: in junior year there, and but it is a pretty good mix of guys. You know, and Brady and Warren being sophomores. So it's not like it's a, like you said, you know, you had Sebastian, you know, last time. I mean, it's not like you have one guy. It's a good mix of a group.
1: Yeah, we really don't know who's going to play the best for us every week. And last year I knew who was going to play the best for us every week. And this year, really, there's been three guys that are rotating. And I haven't run the stats after regionals. But before regionals, only 10 shots separate the three guys for the entire year. And so every week somebody was our low guy. And it was kind of rotating door between those guys, which is really good to see because it's really hard to get a guy like Sebastian that's going to play well every week. That's just a once in every 5 year kind of talent, but getting these three guys that are kind of rotating in and out of there, it's really made us more stable and able to have a lot lower finishes. And honestly, that's why we're going to the national championship.
0: I do want to mention Cooper Claycomb. We were talking about other guys. I mentioned Brady, but Cooper Claycomb, a third place finish there in Athens, and that's. I mean, you finished, Brady Smith finished tied for eighth. You finished top 10 at a regional, and you're doing something.
1: Yeah, Cooper's had he started out slow, and he was had a great fall, started out slow in the spring, but now he's just really started to play well, and, you know, he's just a gamer. The guy, you know, at practice, it's kind of one of his weaknesses at practice. He has a hard time getting going, but when you throw him in a tournament situation, and the better the field, the better he's going to play. He's just a gamer, and I expect him to do the same thing this week. But having those two guys finish in the top 10 really helped it and made it a little bit less close at the end and not less nerve-wracking. And we almost won the tournament. We actually had a chance to win, which, you know, all you got to do is finish top five. But getting a win there would have been really big. But, again, we've played the number one team in the country three times now, beat them twice this year. So I think that's given our guys some serious confidence.
0: This your sixth year, and you've been, this is the second time you've taken a team to the NCAA, to the championship, to the final round of the NCAA. When you took over, we talked. I remember talking about it. It was right after COVID. We were coming out of COVID, I guess, and things were opening back up. And you were talking about the potential you saw with this program and with this job. Is it what you thought it would be? And these are the times. I mean, this was like the other day when you're sitting there, and I know you're right in the middle of it. But is this what you kind of thought that this could do? Is on a consistent basis you can do this and make the NCAA finals?
1: Yes, I do think so. But you know, the landscape has changed so much since that original first year here when we came out of COVID. You know, I don't have to go through all that. How many things have changed with NIL / all the roster spots and everything that's going on. Now we're talking 5 for 5. So it's a lot different, but yes, this job's better than I thought it was. You know, that sounds kind of coming from Baylor. You know, I wasn't exactly sure what we had here. I knew it was a good place, but it's an awesome, awesome place. I think I have one of the best jobs in the country. I mean, I love it here, and I know that this is just the tip of the iceberg. We're kind of now getting into what we can do and moving forward. And, you know, the first year we finished ninth at Nationals, but those guys, I inherited all of them. And I got lucky a little bit with COVID, having those guys come back, Matty Schmidt. And now these guys, you know, these are obviously all my guys because I've been here forever. Now, I guess 5 years now. And it just feels like we've got our culture set now. And we can do what we want to do. And I just feel like our team is so close that it's going to be a lot of fun this week. We had so much fun at regionals, and I can't wait to get through nationals and have fun too.
0: Last question, Carlsbad. What's the golf course like there? And have you? I'm assuming you've been. Is it the same court they've hosted there before the nationals, right?
1: So I've never been. We hosted in they were at Greyhawk my first year here. So they've only been. This is the third year at Carlsbad. And since we missed the last 2 years and you can't play during the year, I haven't been out there. I've obviously done a lot of research and talked to a lot of coaches that I've been out there in the past and some players. And I've been watching coverage like crazy and talking to everybody I can. But I think it fits us relatively well. It's fairly wide off the tee, and we're a long team, and longer guys usually hit a little bit wider off the tee, so that place will fit us pretty well. It's a second shot golf course, which we're a really good iron playing team. And the best thing is they have bent grass greens, and that's what we're used to. And we had that at conference as well. And, you know, we started out the spring, we played all Bermuda, and I think that may be why we stumbled a little.

0: but just having comfortable greens to putt on that we're used to, I think it'll set up well for us. And we're going to have a comfortable pairing. We're playing with Duke, another ACC team, and then UCLA. We've played with them a little bit this year. So I think it's going to set up well for us.
1: Well, Coach, good luck this week, and hopefully we will talk to you again right after a big finish there in Carlsbad.
0: Thanks, Jody. I really appreciate you.
2: That was head coach Ryan Blagg. Again, the Cardinals headed to the Nationals. Louisville headed to the National Championship for the sixth time in program history, second time under head coach Ryan Blagg. Louisville will begin Nationals. The Nationals will begin in Carlsbad, California on Friday. On Friday in Carlsbad, California, the Cardinals headed to Nationals. 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

0: Network. Track and field team opened the NCAA Outdoor Championships at the East Regional, East First Round, on Thursday in Lexington. And they clinched three berths to the Outdoor National Championships. Roman Kulshaw, Ty McPhail, and Elsini Kipruto all secured their spots in the national championship by finishing in the top 12 in their respective events. Kulshaw, the men's long jump, McPhail, the men's pole vault, and Elsini Kipruto, the 10,000 meters. Kulshaw punched the first ticket of the day for the Cards, putting down a leap of 7.74 on his final attempt of the competition. And the men's long jump to catapult up to the leaderboard and book his second trip to the NCAA Outdoor Championships. The three-time ACC champion will return to the runway on Friday in the men's triple jump, along with Miller Jones, who placed 33rd in the long jump with a mark of 7.31. Again, all these on Wednesday for, I think I said Thursday earlier, but obviously today's Thursday. These were last night, Wednesday, in Lexington. In the men's pole vault, McPhail qualified for the NCAA Outdoor Championships for the first time in his career, equaling a personal best of 5.35 meters. The four-time NCAA first-round qualifier broke through on the strength of a clean sheet that saw him clear each of the first three bars of competition on his first attempt, eventually finishing in a tie for eighth place and booking his ticket to Eugene. Kipruto secured the third and final championship qualification of the first day of action for the Cards by posting a winning time of 28.30.21 in the men's 10,000 meters that took the facility record down by over 30 seconds. The freshman will double back for the men on Friday with the 5,000 meter, an opportunity to become the first athlete in program history, male or female, to qualify for a national championship in both events. In his first career appearance at the regional, Ryan Farrell advanced to the quarters of the eight men's 800 meter, finishing third in his first round heat with a time of 147.24 and earning the right to compete for a spot at the national championships coming up on Friday evening. Cardinals began competition today in the women's events. Remember, KJ Bird is already qualified for nationals because he had a qualifying position coming into the regional meet or the first round meet. So he is already qualified. So that's four that's already qualified. And today, Nancy Shepling will participate in the women's 10,000 meter. Kia Tapu South in the women's shot put. Ashley Callahan, Lydia Stewart, and Ilyan Trillianfu in the women's pole vault. Sophia Day and Eve Divinity in the women's long jump. All that begins tonight and around just a couple minutes here as they will run through, I think, the women's 10,000 meters, the last event tonight at 9:20. But again, first day, Cards get three in. Roman Kulshaw, Ty McPhail, and Elsini Kipruto, three qualifiers for nationals. You add KJ Bird to that, and there are four going in. There are 23 total athletes, 15 different events competing this weekend in Lexington. I had a chance before they left earlier in the week to talk with the University of Louisville Director of Cross Country and Track and Field, Joe Franklin. Well, Coach, it's been it's a long year, but you love when you're still going this late into May and into June. It means that there's success, and it has been. Let's just start with kind of a whole year thing. And you guys have had a lot of success this year in a lot of different ways, and it's been fun for you, I'm sure.
1: It has been. Obviously, you mentioned the long year starting in early August, and now we'll trek through mid-June, and then we start our kind of summer season. So it's a little bit endless, but it's been super, super positive.
0: What, Coach, with the track and field season, the indoor was so successful, but I know you and I have talked before, and in indoor

0: weather is different, but it does give you a good read, doesn't it, on what it's going to be like for the spring and the outdoor?
1: It does. And what we've been able to do is springboard. Our men's outdoor team at the NCAA meet, we took a little hit at the ACC meet because we can't go to the well too often or else that well runs dry. So we took a little hit at the ACC meet, but our goal is to have a top 10 finish at the NCAA outdoor meet. So that indoor season really kind of catapulted us into this outdoor season.
0: You go through the outdoor season and you try, you know, you guys, and I think maybe even more so this year, correct me if I'm wrong, but you split up. You did a lot more meets. You split up the team a lot more, which to get some different competition and some different things. And that's the way you like to do it, though, isn't it? Is to compete in as many meets as you possibly can.
1: Yeah, and give each event area the best opportunity to be successful. So to give you an example, to take a distance runner down to Gainesville, Florida, and run a distance race is a miserable experience, but it's a great experience for a sprinter. So we got to make sure that we have all of our students having the right opportunities in order to make progress for the national level, and that's what they've been able to do all year.
0: And now here you are, Coach, the NCAA, the East first round, and you've got 23 student athletes who qualified. That's a good number. That's a really good number, and you've got a lot of really good student athletes who've got a really good chance at placing this week.
1: Oh, we do. And the goal is to advance to Eugene, Oregon, and try to get as many people there as we possibly can, and then once you're in Eugene, place in the top eight and score.
0: Is that that's the goal the entire year? But sometimes, I guess from the outside looking in, from folks that maybe not folks that are listening that maybe are not as in tune, you know, with the track and field, you do run a lot of meets, you do run a lot of things. Is it hard to keep that focus? That focus is, you know, you want to, like you said, you had to kind of sacrifice the indoor for, to try to get to the outdoor in the top 10. Is that focus difficult to keep your student athletes on that focus?
1: No, because you have to have little breaks in between, and you know, in spring break, we let kids go for spring break so they can recharge. So you have to build in breaks, and not every student is traveling to every meet. And you know, we had students this year that said, "Hey, can we go to Derby?" And we're like, "Sure, just make wise choices," and they did, and they came out at count. So we have to embrace those things so that students are still fresh.
0: All right, men's side of things this week. Kind of get your thoughts on a couple of the athletes maybe that have got. I mean, I think all of them have got a good chance to place. Where are you as far as the men's side this week and what you're feeling going into it?
1: Well, obviously the goal is to get there and have lifetime bests and or advance. So on the men's side, KJ has automatically qualified for the decathlon at Eugene.
0: Right, right.
1: So KJ automatically advanced. He advances. He doesn't have to compete this weekend. So that's a positive for him. And then we have LCA Kip Rudo and Jeffrey Kirwa, two of the best distance runners in the country. LCA will be doubling. It's the first time he's doubled all year. He'll be running the 10,000 and the 5,000, where Joffrey will just run the 5,000. And then we have our jumpers, Roman and Miller, that are doing exceptionally well. Roman is ranked number three in the country in the triple jump. So that's somebody that we need to get advanced. But then we have our 800 meter runners that, you know, Ryan Farrell hasn't lost a race in three races. So he's running exceptionally well. He's just going to have to come out of the East region, which is the toughest region, in the country in the 800 meters. So we have that. We have our vaulters. Then on the women's side, we go to our vaulters and throwers.
0: Coach, on Joffrey, when last week he was named to the Borman watch list, and how much does that help as far as, like, you know what I mean? Like, we look at other sports and you see, you know, obviously, you know, the golden spikes in baseball and the Heisman, you know, that kind of thing. When you're on that watch list, how much does that help the program as far as getting the notoriety nationally?
1: Well, it just continues to add legitimacy.

0: we're trying to do and build. So when you have a student that's on there, that's potentially the best track and field athlete in the country. And quite honestly, for Joffrey, he's currently ranked number one in the world. So he's got many things going for him, but it just continues to get the Louisville name out, and the Louisville name out not only nationally, but also internationally.
1: Cool.
0: You know, we're a global institution, and we want to have a global feel.
1: Coach, my last question. This group you're taking to Lexington this week for this, the 20, as you said, KJ Bird's already qualified for nationals. You got 23 that'll have a chance. Is in your time here, it just keeps seems like it. You just keep, and that's what you want to do. You want to keep getting stronger and stronger every year. Is this the strongest group that you've had to take to this point in a season since you've been here?
0: This is the strongest group that I've ever had.
1: Yep.
0: So, not only here, but at my days, at my other institutions, this is by far the most talented group of students that we've ever had.
1: Is it the diversity of the events in that as well? Does that play a factor?
0: It does. You know, we have people a little bit every place. And not only do we have people a little bit everywhere, but we also have people a little bit everywhere at the top of their event in the country.

0: days, and four already qualified. Hoping to get more today, tomorrow, and into the weekend. This is one of the deepest and most talented Louisville track and field teams that we have seen. Let's take a quick break. 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
0: Welcome back. Jody Dimling here on the R&B Roofing and Remodeling Cardinal Insider. We're going to end the show tonight with some swimming and diving and a little softball for you. University of Louisville Swimming Program has been selected to participate in the inaugural season of the College Swimming League that was announced today. The Cards are the eighth of 12 teams to be announced by the league that will compete in the first season of the CSL. Other schools that have been announced: Auburn, Alabama, California, Georgia, Michigan, NC State, and Virginia. The remainder of the field will be announced over the next 4 days. The CSL is a brand new dynamic league poised to revolutionize college swimming with high-octane, fan-focused competition, is what they say. The inaugural season will kick off in the fall of 2026, featuring a six-match regular season with a two-match postseason and a four-team match format, with each participating team competing in two regular season matches. College Swimming CEO Rob Kent said Louisville is, quote, exactly the kind of program we want in our first season. They show up ready to race. They have got a great fan base that travels well, and they make every meet they're in more competitive. Arthur Albiero is one of the best coaches in the country, is what the CEO of the league says. Louisville powerhouse Further details regarding scheduling will be made available at a later date. Fans are encouraged to visit collegeswimmingleague.com or follow their

Instagram at College Swimming League for most up-to-date information pertaining to the league. Again, Louisville won the eighth team that has been selected to this. And, yeah, the eighth team that has been selected to this, and there's more coming. They get to 12, Alabama, Auburn, California, Georgia, Michigan, NC State, Virginia, and Louisville, the first eight selected to it. A little softball news for us to end the day. First of all, Alyssa Zabala drafted for the Florida Vibe in the Professional Softball League. Zabala will compete for the Florida Vibe. The inaugural season for the Professional Softball League will consist of teams competing in 2026. Florida Vibe, Atlanta Smoke, Kansas City Diamonds, the Florida Breeze, the New York Rising, the Chattanooga Chill, and several other organizations will come on in 2027. Zabala had a standout season, leading the Cards 42 appearances, 134 innings pitched, and a 14-5 record with four saves. She recorded a team-high 99 strikeouts, surpassing her total from last season. She earned third-team All-ACC honors this season, marking the second time she's done so in her career. The Miami native, 3.45 ERA for her career, 56 wins in the circle, 23 complete games, and 7 shutouts for Alyssa Zabala. We also have some honors for current players. Bree Despenese named National Federation of Coaches Association third-team All-American, while Cameron Lukadu earned a D1 Rawlings/NFCA Gold Glove honor. Chelsea Mack was named to the D1 New Balance NFC Gold Shoe Award recipient. Despenese, who earned an at-large spot, an at-large catcher spot on the 11th National All-American team. She is the 11th Cardinal on the National the National Fast Pitch Coaches Association All-American team. The top 9 defensive players from all college divisions are recognized with the Rawlings Gold Glove Award. The top base runner in the nation are recognized with the New Balance Gold Shoe Award. These athletes are selected at each different level. Marks the first time in program history the Cards have either had a Gold Glove or a Gold Shoe honor. Mack set the tone at the top of the lineup for the Cards this year, tying for third in the ACC and ninth nationally with 87 hits while batting .449. She reached base 55 games this season, a .500 on-base percentage, averaging 1.16 runs per game. She recorded a hit in 49 of the 58 games. And she ended the year second in the nation with 45 stolen bases, fourth in stolen bases per game at 0.79. Again, give her the Gold Shoe Award. And give Lukadu the Gold Glove Award. She was one of the most consistent hitters and fielders in the lineup. She batted .382 with 60 hits and 58 RBIs. She started all 58 games at first base, batting cleanup in 33. Defensively, she had 364 putouts with 12 assists, a .992 fielding percentage, and 16 double plays turned. She committed only 3 errors all season long for the Cardinals. Congratulations to Cameron Lukadu for getting a Gold Glove honor, Chelsea Mack for getting a Golden Shoe Award recipient, and Bree Despenese for earning third-team All-American honors. Despenese was one of the most complete players in the country this past season, hitting .402 with 66 hits and 70 RBIs. So the Cards in softball with some cool honors that have come their way. By the way, speaking of honors, Madison Pickens was second team All-American by Softball America, so another outlet that has announced their All-American honors. The sophomore was a first-team All-Region selection, one of the top run producers in the country, 74 RBIs with 86 hits. Her RBI total was team-high RBI total, first in program history for single-season RBI, surpassing Marissa Becker's 60 back in 2016. She led the team in a batting average, .457. She also led the team in slugging at .777, home runs 11, extra base hits 34, and total bases 146, while adding 19 doubles, 4 triples, and 12 stolen bases on the year. So just awards all over the place.

0: for Louisville as Holly April and the Cards finished their season with a 44-12 record. Again, a school, a wild, for the first time in a while that the Cards have been into the NCAA tournament. They got beat in the two games they were there, finished 44-12, but a really good season for this Louisville softball team, and excited to see what the future holds for Holly April and the Louisville Cardinals. All right, folks, that's going to do it for us tonight here on the R&B Roofing and Remodeling Cardinal Insider. We have been broadcasting from our Sam Aguiar Injury Lawyer Studio. We'll see you tomorrow night here on the Louisville First Radio Network.
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But American Humane Society is dedicated to supporting our heroes, both human and canine. 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
18: SGA coughs it up. Wemby's got it. 4-on-1. Ahead to Harper. Layup no, but finished by Champetti on the trail. The turnovers mounting for Oklahoma City. That is 6. Holmgren gets it, and Wemby tried to block it, but Holmgren went up and stuffed it. Chet Holmgren takes on Wemby and wins it. Dribbles past the three-point line into the lane. Got deep and scored. They couldn't keep SGA